apart, we're not the same. We laughed and played at the stars like in a game.

0: For someone like you, come from Tennessee out here to Hollywood and break into this business the way you have?
1: That's a pretty tough question. I don't know. Like I said, I've just had some good breaks, and
0: How do the breaks come?
1: Television and stuff like that, and records, and I got RCA Victor contract, and I got on some of the big television shows, and I got better known by the people, and started selling my records more, and then I got a movie contract. Everything just
0: seems to snap.
1: Seems to snap. That's exactly right.
0: What happens with rhythm and blues? Is this just a fad? Are you just a fad? What happens next?
1: You tell me. I wish I knew.
0: What is rhythm and blues?
1: Rhythm and blues is just rock and roll. It's just it's a music. Rhythm and blues is not a. It's a craze, but it's a very good craze, and that there are some very beautiful songs recorded in rhythm and blues. If the people would just take time, some of the people that don't like it would just take time out to listen to it. There's some very beautiful songs, and for instance, Ivory Tower.
0: It was outlawed just last week in a Northern California city. People have been saying that it's contributing to juvenile delinquency. I'm sure you don't agree with it.
1: I do not agree, not only because I do it, but because it's untrue. Rock and roll is a music. And why should a music contribute to rock and roll, contribute to juvenile delinquency? If people are going to be juvenile delinquents, they're going to be delinquents if they hear Mother Goose rhymes. Rock and roll does not contribute to juvenile delinquency at all. The only thing about it is, in some of the auditoriums, the kids get up and start dancing in the aisles, and they start squealing and everything and kicking the seats. Now that's the only thing that I know of. And that doesn't happen all the time. It just happens in some cases.
2: How people around the country were reacting to him, he replied,
1: "The reaction has been very well. I don't want to sound like I'm bragging or anything, but the action has been very good. The people have accepted me very well."
2: Elvis had an explanation for his Las Vegas flop.
1: There was no teenagers. I mean, the reaction was as well as anybody could expect. But it was only my imagination, because I was used to a bunch of howling, screaming teenagers. And in Las Vegas, there's no teenagers. They're all elderly folks. They're all older.
0: So rock and roll is a music for teenagers, you would say?
1: No, I didn't mean it that way. I mean, it's just that I said I was used to the screaming teenagers, and there was none out there.
0: Mm-hmm. It will be accepted, you think, more by older people soon?
1: I don't know about that either, but I just know that right now it's the biggest record selling business there is rock and roll.
0: How many records have you sold?
1: You mean all total or on one each individual record?
0: By all total.
1: Oh, I guess I've sold 2.5 million.
3: I sold Pharaoh's daughter. Bring Moses from the water.

0: Elvis?
1: Hello, Nick, how are you?
0: Fine, thank you. Where on earth are you at this minute?
1: Well, I'm in a little place called Germany.
0: Yeah, so I've heard. What is the name of the town, Elvis?
1: The town that I'm in is Friedberg, Germany. However, I live in a place called Bad Nauheim.
0: Oh, yeah. Yeah, that was when we... Well, we got around to putting the call through. You know, it's an amazing thing, though. You sound a little far away. You could very well be, you know, around the block somewhere.
1: Yeah, well, it does sound like that you're very close, although you're about 2,000 miles away. You know?
0: Tell me a little bit about your activities. What did you do, say, today, for instance?
1: Well, I mostly classroom work.
0: What do you study?
1: Map reading, and then I grease my Jeep and so forth, you know, just the routine.
0: Uh-huh. Sounds like they're keeping you kind of busy.
1: Oh, yeah. Well, Army life, got a habit of keeping people busy, you know.
0: Does it agree with you?
1: It's not bad, Dick. It's really not.
0: Do you have any time for music anymore?
1: Well, only at night. You see, I get off work at 5 o'clock in the afternoon, and I have a guitar up here in the room, and I sit around and up here. I don't want to get out of practice, you know, if I can help it.
0: I should hope not. Let me tell you some good news. I know by now you know why we're calling. They sent you the cablegram and so forth, but in the annual American Bandstand popularity poll, you walked away once again with a couple of honors this year, the Favorite Male Vocalist Award and the Favorite Record of 1958 Award. The kids voted you top man all around.
1: Great, boy.
0: Well, yeah, I don't know. I know you down home have a place for trophies and gold records and so forth. We, of course, have that silver record award. Suppose I send them along to Colonel Tom.
1: Oh, well, that'll be great. I mean, I'll have to wait till I get home, probably about seeing them, you know.
0: Speaking of that, do you have any idea when you'll be traveling back home?
1: No, I don't, Dick. I wish I did know, you know.
0: How about it? Do you miss home?
1: Oh, boy, you I can't hardly talk.
0: That's kind of a silly question on my part, I guess. How's it been now that you've been stationed in Germany?
1: I've been in Germany now about 5 months.
0: Uh-huh.
1: And I've been in the Army a little over 10 months now.
0: Now, what is your full term will run how long?
1: The full term is supposedly 24 months. Which means I have about 15 more months to go, you know.
0: Well, Elvis, there's one thing, and I guess maybe our poll is an indication of it. There's certainly, I remember hearing your parting comments the other day on the record Elvis Sales. The folks at home certainly haven't forgotten you. If anything, they're more and more interested in your activities and the things that you're doing and anxiously await your return.
1: Well, that's truly great, Dick. That, believe me, that is the big thing that I... forward to. You'll never know how happy I'll be. I'm glad that I could come in the Army and do my part, you know. But you'll never know how happy I'll be, boy, when I can return to the entertainment world, because once you get a taste of show business, there's nothing like it.
0: You know it. Elvis, thank you ever so much for talking to us. We look forward to your return. We'll see you just as quick as we can all get together.
1: Well, thank you very much. I'd like to say one more thing before you go.
0: Sure, please do.
1: Boy, I'm so excited I can't hardly talk, you know?
0: Take your time. We got all the time in the world.
1: I just to tell all those wonderful kids that they'll never know how happy that they made me, and just longing for the time when I can come back out and entertain them again and travel around and make movies and records and things like that, you know?
0: Fine. Wonderful.
1: I want to thank you very much, too. That's
0: it.
2: First of all, I plead innocent of all charges.
3: Okay.

0: inside, we had to wait our turn to get into the garden, you know. Oh, I like it.
1: I enjoy it. I just hope we put on a good show for everybody.
2: Why do you think you've outlasted every other entertainer from the 50s and, for that matter, the 60s as well?
0: I take vitamin E. I don't know. I'm only kidding. I don't know. Embarrass myself, man. I don't know, dear. I enjoy the business. I like what I'm
2: doing. I hear from a lot of people in the press corps that you really are a shy, humble, wonderful human being. Would you agree with that?
0: Oh, I don't know what makes them think that. You know, this gold belt and the... So am I. That's why I'm sitting down. No, I stopped using that greasy kid stuff, too. Just like everybody else did, man.
3: Right. Yeah. You used to be criticized so much for your long hair and your being so modest now.
0: Man, I was tame compared to what they do now. Are you kidding? I didn't do anything. We just jiggle, you know. Yeah. Oh, I don't know. I really can't criticize anybody. In the entertainment field, I think there's room for everybody. And I hate to criticize another performer. You know.
4: Elsie, are you satisfied with the image you've established?
0: Well, the image is one thing, and a human being is another. You know. So.
4: How close does it come? How close does the image come to the last?
0: It's very hard to live up to an image. I'll put it that way. It's according to what you're talking about. I don't know. No, I don't know. I'd like to think so. I beg your pardon, sir? Well, I found that in the audiences that we have, it's mixed. It's older people, younger people, and the very young, and all types of people, you know, which is good. Hunt. I just made a movie of the last tour that I did. It's the first live concert that we ever filmed, so that's my next project that's coming out.
5: Let's go. Wait.
0: I just missed it. I missed the closeness of an audience, of a live audience. So just as soon as I got out of the movie contracts, I started to do live performances again.
3: Will you be doing more and more of them?
0: I think so. Because I'm sorry, there's so many places that I haven't been yet. I've never played New York here, you know. I've never been to Britain either, you know. I'd like it to, yes, sir. I'd like to very much. I'd like to go to Europe. I'd like to go to Japan and all those places. I've never been out of this country except in the service, you know.
2: Oh, Mr. Presley, on the subject of the service, what is your opinion of war protesters, and would you today refuse to be drafted?
0: Honey, I just seem to keep my own personal views about that to myself, because I'm just an entertainer, and I'd rather not say.
2: Do you think other entertainers should keep their views to themselves, too?
0: No. I can't even say that. I beg your pardon? I might. Yeah. I might. Yeah. It's courting. You're allowed to what, dear? I don't know. That's a good question. Why is that, Colonel? She said, why could they film the concert?

0: Concert in Boston, they couldn't film it here.
1: If you film it here, spread it around for you.
2: What? What did he say?
0: So there you go. Yes. Yes.
1: Elvis Clinton said to wander into your biography again.
0: I just don't feel that it's time yet. You know, maybe I will someday, but not right now.
1: Yeah.
0: I don't know. I didn't know they ever stopped. Did they? I'm talking out of the table, the guy. No, sir, I don't have any other aspirations in politics or anything of that nature. No. Oh, yeah, I'd like to do something in the way of a movie script, if I can find the right kind of a property. In fact, we're looking for it now. You're talking about a non-singing type thing. Yeah, I'd like to do that. Okay.
1: Why is it that you got away from the hard rock? You really don't do that hard rock anymore.
0: It's very difficult to find that type of song. It's hard to find good material nowadays, you know, for everybody. For all of us, you know.
1: You're one of the forerunners of rock and roll. You don't record hard rock anymore. Why?
0: It's very difficult to find any good hard rock songs. If I could find them, I would do them, you know.
2: Mr. Presley, who do you find sexy? Who are the people you think are sexy?
0: I don't know. There's a lot of people that I like. I got out of that one, didn't I? No, sir, I'm not involved in that at all. I'm just an entertainer.
3: Elvis, what do you miss most about the passing of the Beatles?
0: I don't really miss it much about it. I enjoy it just as much now, if not more, than I did then. I would like to think that we've improved ourselves over the past 15 years.
3: How about musically?
0: That's what I mean. I mean musically and vocally and everything. I like to think that I've improved over the past 15 years. Yeah, I'd love to go there. Yeah.
4: 7 to 8 years. Anything you would have liked to have done differently? The number of people, the crowd asking for your autographs. You know, how has that affected you in this, that kind of adulation? Has that scared you off?
0: No, I got used to it. I would kind of miss it if it didn't happen. You know, if nobody saw me or if nobody recognize me or whatever, or an national autograph. To me, it's just part of the business, and I accept it. I think I would miss it. It's possible. Yeah, it's possible. I don't know. They have RCA Victor's officials here, so I don't know. Yes, sir. It's now or never. Also a meal. That one, Also a Meal, was the largest selling. And then the next one, too, was Don't Be Cruel, I think, in Hound Dog. Yeah.
2: Elvis.
0: Heartburn Motel, whatever. Yes.
2: Elvis.
0: I came in last night very late. I had to go to bed because we're having a rehearsal now, and then I go back to rehearsal after this press conference.
2: Excuse me, Elvis.
0: Unless you got something better in mind. No, she's not.
2: You mentioned earlier, Elvis, the shortage. You mentioned earlier, Elvis, the shortage of recording material. There's just been a suit filed in Nashville, Tennessee,
5: by Nashville songwriters against the major recording companies, saying that they're not given a fair chance. In your estimation and in your knowledge, are the songwriters, independent songwriters, given a fair chance with major recording companies?
6: I don't think so. I think that there's so many companies, you know, everybody becomes independent. Once they have one hit record, they form their own company. And there's so many. And also the people who write them are starting to record their own songs. And that's why I say it's very difficult to get good material.
5: Yeah. From independent songwriters?
6: Yeah.
5: You own publishing houses yourself, do you?
6: Yes, I'm in a publishing firm. But I'll take songs from anywhere, you know, or from anybody if they're good. It doesn't have to be in my company. It could be just completely an unknown person or just anybody that writes a song. If they can get it to me, if it's good, I'll do it.
5: To your knowledge, though, have recording companies favored the songwriters that work for the subsidiary publishing houses that they may own? Do they favor those songwriters?
6: Well, probably so. Probably so. And being honest, I would have to say, yeah.
5: In terms of the suit that's been filed, houses?
6: Honey, I'm really not aware of this particular suit that you're talking about, so I can't answer you accurately, you know. I don't even know the details about it. I went to Hawaii to get a tan for New York here, so I'm not aware of it, really.
5: If
6: they're not heard, and if they got good material, if they're good songwriters, I think they should be heard. Yes, definitely. I really can't sit them down. No, I can't do that. I just didn't save it for the show.
2: Mr. Presley, what do you think of women's what do you think of women's liberation?
7: Oh, watch it.
6: Well, you know, watch it is right. No, on social comments like that, dear, I just send out to make a comment.
7: Some of you people that had all these pictures, would you be nice to step aside and let these others take a few pictures?
6: The belt is an award from the.
7: Come on through here.
6: As soon as the colonel gets through talking, I'll tell you.
0: The belt is an award from the International for the attendance record, championship attendance record. It's like a trophy, but I wear it around, you know, it's just to show off.
2: We talk to your father?
6: Will I talk to my father?
2: Ask him a question? Can we ask him a question?
7: No.
2: Can we ask your father a question?
6: Oh, sure.
2: The other Mr. Presley. At what point did you realize that your son was more than your son and now a very, very famous person?
8: Well, it's kind of hard to say. You know, it happened so fast, it's hard to keep up with it, you know. It just boom, overnight, and there it was. So I'd say maybe probably 1956, the first television show.
2: Do you have any regrets that he's become that big?
6: I tried to tell him sooner, but he wouldn't listen.
8: No, I have no regrets of it. In fact, I have enjoyed it, really.
6: All kidding aside, it happened very fast to all of us, my mother and my father and all of us. You know, everything happened overnight, and so we had to adjust to a lot of things very quickly. You know. A lot of good things.
9: Presley Sr., after Elvis got famous, do you think he changed in any way at all? No,
8: not really. I can't tell if he changed
6: anything. I sweat more. Yes.
0: No, it's a conscious thing that, you know, I like to mix them up. In other words, I like to do a song like Bridge Over Troubled Water or American Trilogy or something. Then mix it up and do some rock and roll, some of the hard rock stuff. No. I'm not the least bit ashamed of Hound Dog or Heartbreak Hotel or whatever those things were.
3: You ever see yourself retiring at all?
0: Not really. No. I've got too much energy. I don't think so. Not as long as I can. I think they're planning one now. They're talking about one now. Any new Watson? I can't. There's a lot of them. I can't think of any right offhand.
10: I like to live up to my reputation of being a nice guy. This is it, folks.
1: Beautiful, baby.
0: I've got to go back to rehearsal, folks. Thank you very much.

0: So I best be on my way.
1: Hi, this is Elvis Presley.
2: But I like to entertain people. That's why I pick all my records and try to pick the best songs possible. I try to do the best I can in the movies.
3: A live concert, to me is exciting. Because of all the electricity that's generated in the crowd and on stage.

Elvis Presley ignites the screen as the half-breed torn between two loyalties, two loves, and fighting to save them both in Flaming Star. 20th Century Fox proudly presents Elvis Presley, bringing you all the force and fury of Flaming Star. 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

Say you love, which are under. 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Wait a minute, man.

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0: But what made you decide to come to Texas?
1: Well, you know, to tell you the truth, I started out here in Texas. I think the first shows that I worked was down here, man, around Houston.
0: Remember what locations you worked here in Texas?
1: Well, I worked Houston, I worked Corpus Christi. Every little town here, Longview, man, you name it, I've been there. Really, I've been all over Texas.
0: What do you think of Texas?
1: I like it.
2: Elvis, can you
1: enjoy it?
2: I understand with all the big engagements like Las Vegas, etc., the reason why you selected the livestock show and rodeo this year.
1: Well, they asked me to do it, and I was anxious to do some live appearances. You know, it'd been a long time since I've been on stage in front of anybody live. And I was anxious to do some live appearances, and I thought it'd be a good opportunity to get in front of the people.
2: Have you ever seen the inside of a drone before?
1: Never have. It scares them. It's a big place, man, you know.
0: You've been known in the past as the king of rock and roll. Do you think your style's changed now from the days of you were king, or do you consider that still your style?
1: Well, I think the overall thing has improved. The overall sound's improved, I mean. But I think it's according to the songs, you know, it's according to the songs.
0: Is your stage presentation still the same way, or have you improved on that?
1: I just do whatever I feel on stage, you know. As I always did that.
3: Are you going to keep making films?
1: I hope to. Well, I'd like to make better films than that kind of made before. Well, better than the ones I made before. You know.
3: I mean, same
1: job. Excuse me, I can't take this fresh air, man. I'm used to the back, the garbage can at the International Hotel, man. If I can't smell some garbage, I don't feel at home, man, I'll tell you.
0: Do you have any films in the making right now, or any plans?
1: No, there's nothing, as far as I know, is there, Colonel? Anything in the workings?
4: I can't commit myself.
1: An 8mm Walt Disney special we're doing next year, I think. I don't know.
4: We're shooting it now.
1: There's nothing as far as I know, no.
5: When you look at your opportunity to go and try to fill up the Astrodome.
1: Well, it'll be the type of stuff that I do. It's a mixture of things, you know. It's a little rock and little country western.
0: Essentially the same show you do in the National Hotel?
1: Yeah, it's the same type of thing. A lot of different type of songs. So I just hope I'm putting on a good show, man.
0: What happened to the Jordan Airs?
1: I can't get them out of Nashville, man. They got stuck in Nashville, and you know, they make so much money, and they do so well in Nashville, you can't get them out of there. You know.
0: You have any thoughts about the rising interest in country music?
1: I think it's fantastic. You see, country music was always a part of the influence on my type of music anyway. It's a combination of country music and gospel and rhythm and blues all combined is what it really was. As a child, I was influenced by all of that.
0: You consider yourself basically a country music singer?
1: I would hate to say strictly country because of the fact that I liked all different types of music when I was a child, you know. Of course, Grand Ole Opry was the first thing I ever heard, probably. But I liked blues and I liked the gospel music, gospel quartets and all that.
2: Did you ever pull out any of those old records from the Sun label and listen to them at all?
1: They sound funny, but they got a lot of echo on them, man, I'll tell you. but that's what I mean. I think the overall sound has improved today, you know.
2: Well, do you think there's more gimmicks today than there was, say, 15 years ago?
1: There's probably more gimmicks, but I think that the engineers have improved, and I think that the techniques have improved, the overall recording.
0: Consideration of further reevaluation of your career to get you back in front of live audiences again? In other words, you were available to the public only in films.
1: Yeah.
0: For a long period of time.
1: Well, I think the most important thing is the inspiration that I got from a live audience. I was missing that. I didn't.
3: Was it rough at the International? Was there a strain on you after not being out for anyone?
1: It was always tough, but I enjoyed it. I enjoy it. Like I know I'm going to enjoy it here because it's just it's a live audience, and it makes a world of difference.
3: Let me ask you one thing. What's your father up to?
1: He's running somewhere. Ask him. I don't know. Dad, what are you up to? Just
4: get the gun, will you?
5: Miss Presley?
2: Elvis,
5: Elvis's father, Mr. Vernon Presley.
0: Could he come right in and sit down?
5: Vernon, don't sign nothing unless I say.
2: This
1: is fresh air, man.
2: Elvis, there's quite an evidence of sartorial splendor. Does this indicate that the... the attire is not one that we're familiar with seeing.
1: It's, it was taken from a karate suit, just a regular karate-type outfit. Are they coming to get me? Is that it?
2: I mean, does this indicate that with your type of dress and everything, now that you're changing a little bit of style, perhaps, in deference to what you did a few years ago?
1: I don't know. I think that you'd have to see the show, you know. It's difficult to tell. I don't feel any different, you know. I don't think the dress has much to do with it. I got the idea from a karate suit because I studied karate for a long time, and I had to make up a couple of suits like it.
0: What do you do for relaxation? You said you studied
1: karate. if you can relax doing this, I don't know. No, I read a lot and go horseback riding and stuff like that.

I read comic books and I was the hero of the comic book. I saw movies and I was the hero in the movie. So every dream that I ever dreamed has come true 100 times. And this gentleman over here, you see these type of people who care, who are dedicated, you realize that it's not possible that they might be building the kingdom of heaven. It's not too far-fetched in reality. I'd like to say that I learned very early in life that without a song, the day would never end. Without a song, a man ain't got a friend. Without a song, the road would never bend. Without a song. So I'll keep singing a song. Good night.

0: Look on Broadway, take three.
1: One, two, three, four.
2: We never got discouraged. We never had a doubt.
3: All right. When you're ready. That's
1: funny. One, two, three, four.
2: We never got discouraged. We never had a doubt.
0: Look out, Broadway. Take five.

0: Maybe I can get a date with Lillian Russell.
1: I wanna go out with Diamond Jim.
2: Yeah, if he gives you a diamond, what will you give to him?

When I said I needed you, you said you would always stay. 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

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He's fumbling around with the microphone right now. He's giving his cues to the boys. He's winding up his legs, and here he goes with Heartbreak Motel.

0: That's Elvis Presley's recording of Heartbreak Hotel. Now, we just don't know exactly what's coming up, but we'll keep you posted. Right now, back to Elvis Presley.
1: This song gets real hot around a nation in some parts of Africa. A song he recorded by a friend of mine called Little Richard. I never met him, but here's his song. Here's his song.
2: Well, it's one thing I'd like to know right away. What's so controversial about me? Well, no offense meant, but all right, I'll answer it. Some people seem to have the idea I'm a controversial influence on young folks. Well, whatever I do, I always want to do my best for the teenagers. I certainly never want to do anything that would be a wrong influence. When I sing, I just sing from my heart. Well, now you're putting me on the spot. Some people say it's because I'm offering folks a new kind of rhythm. I really don't know about that, though. Actually, my kind of rhythm is really about as old as music itself.
3: I'll buy it.
2: But that's one thing I'd like to say, and that's this. As long as I live, I'll never stop being grateful to the American people for giving me this big break. Yeah, that's right. And that kind of leads me into the reason for being here. You know, so many kids and adults, too, have gotten just about one of the roughest breaks that can happen to a person. I'm talking about polio. Sure, we're on the way to conquering it, thanks to the SOG vaccine. But take it from me, it sure isn't licked yet. Right now, some 80,000 polio victims need help. Some of them are paralyzed so that they can't even move a finger. Others can't do the simplest everyday things that we take so much for granted. But the situation isn't hopeless. We can help these people, and the way to do it is this. Join the 1957 March of Dimes, please. It's very urgent. Give every dime and dollar you can to this great cause. Well, we'll do Love Me Tender for them.
4: This is Elvis Presley again. Don't forget, folks, give a break to a polio sufferer. The need is urgent. Join the 1957 March of Dimes. Thanks.

0: Hold it just a second, Tom. Folks, this is Elvis Presley. I'd like to take this time out for music to tell you that you're listening to the number one request show in East Texas, Tom Perlman's Hillbilly Hit Parade.
1: Thanks a lot, Elvis. That's right. Right here at good old KSIJ, Gladewater, Texas.
2: Speedway. He was king of the track until she stepped in.

Thank you, friends. Thank you very much. Here's a song that's on the back side of Heartbreak Hotel. This song here. On our record, we had the very wonderful Jordan Ayers, who was out here earlier, to back us up on this song. Back us completely up. And here's a little song that we're kind of proud of because it's made so much of my, it's done so well for itself. It's called, I Was the One, Jordan Ayers.

day and night. 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She knows a woman's place.

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Here's a song, friends, that is real hot around the nation in some parts of Africa. I don't know Ooga Ooga Ooby Dooby. Wish I did. But here's one, friends, that we hope you like. We've been doing this song for about 25 or 30 years around the country. And this one really goes. This song is not only sad, friends, it's plumb pitiful. Let's listen to it. So here it is. This is our little version of what you call it.

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0: Crystal?
1: Look how great they are. American Trilogy. Bridge of Troubled Water.
2: Ellie.
1: And get stung. Get rocks flying us on the way out. Brick bats and everything.
3: Nope.
4: Don't look so fat, so sad. Don't look so fat.
1: I'm looking at you.
0: Thank you very much. Very good.
5: Hey, Johnny, we're
6: going
5: to work
6: on
5: this.
6: Moving, John.
7: So far, 2 hours ago.
6: Well, we've got 2 hours. 2 hours.
7: Yeah.
1: But they're doing a 2 hour show, fellas.
7: I got to go to the show.
1: The short one. We'll have about 10 people left in the audience, but.
7: Yeah.
1: We'll be having fun. Tomorrow night we'll be dead, you know.
4: I remember one stormy night when all in one day we
1: had close to it.
7: Don't say that, Charlie. You ain't.
4: No. And it was for the last.
1: Tell me
4: where would we

0: You are thought of a bebop artist more than anything else, aren't you? What you call you?
1: Well, I never have given myself a name, but a lot of the beat jockeys call me bopping, hillbilly, and bebop. I don't know what.
0: Thought of a combination of things. You've covered a lot of territory in the last few months, I believe.
1: Yes, ma'am. I've covered a lot, mostly in West Texas. That's where my records are hottest.
0: Uh-huh.
1: Out in San Angelo and Lubbock and Midland and Amarillo.
0: They tell me that they almost mob you there, the teenagers. They like you so much. But you know, I happen to know that you have toured all down in the eastern part of the country too, down through Florida and around, and that the people went for you there about as well as out in West Texas. Isn't that right?
1: Well, I wasn't very well known down here. I'm just with a small company, and my records don't have a distribution that they should have, but...
0: Oh, of course, that's coming. You know, it takes a little bit of time for that. And I noticed that the older people got about as big a kick out of it as the teenagers. I thought that was an amazing thing.
1: Well, I imagine just the way we, all three of us, move on stage.
0: Yes, and we mustn't leave out Scotty and Bill, who really do a terrific job in backing you up.
1: Yeah, they sure do. I really am lucky to have those two boys, because they really are good. Each one of them has an individual style of his own.
0: You started back in high school, didn't you? Singing for around public performances for school and things of that sort?
1: Well, no, I never did sing anywhere in public in my life when I made this first record.
0: Is that right?
1: Yes,
0: and then you just went right on and into their hearts, and you're doing a wonderful job, and I want to congratulate you on that. And I wanted to say, too, Elvis, it's been very nice having you in the studio today.
1: Well, thank you very much, May. And I'd like to personally thank you for really promoting my record, Dan, because you really have done a wonderful job. And I really do appreciate it, because if you don't have people backing you, people pushing you, you might as well quit.
2: You have experienced a phenomenal rise to popularity, Elvis, in the course of a few months' time. How did you first feel when your records first started to be accepted by the people and bought by the public? Did you have a sort of a sensation?
3: I tell you, Wink, it all happened so fast, and so I didn't even have time to think about it. Everything just
2: like that,
3: you know? And it just kept going, and it's still going that way, and I can't even think about it. In fact, I don't even like to go in the morning. I'm afraid I might wake up.
2: But it might be all over.
3: I'm afraid I might be back driving a truck.
2: That rings about this. People everywhere say, well, I know, and you've heard it too, more than likely. All this type of thing is just a craze and a fad, and like other fads and personalities in the past, Presley and rock and roll music will depart in due time. What is your feeling about this?
3: I'm inclined to agree with them. I mean, people change. I mean, sometimes they like you, and then again, and later on they don't.
2: Mm-hmm.
3: And, the rock and roll is real hot right now,
2: mm-hmm.
3: And I like it. It's very good. It has a feeling that people enjoy it. People enjoy dancing to it. And there's some very beautiful records made in rock and roll style, stuff like The Magic Touch, The Great Pretenders, and stuff like that. I mean, mm-hmm. You know, they just don't make any prettier songs than that.
2: Well, now, when you were graduated from Humes High School, did you expect to pursue singing and...
3: I didn't expect to get out of Humes High School.
4: The recording studio is suddenly still. A cocksure, rugged southerner with a guitar shuffles, braces, the cue.
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6: Brandy and me, we are lovers. Oh, Lordy, how we can love.
4: Elvis Presley and the role for which he was naturally born, the lover, Johnny, legendary Frankie and Johnny. Elvis, together with fresh, saucy Donna Douglas, belting out 11 new Presley hits, all from RCA Victor Records. 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
7: And oh, how he could love.

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It's very hard to live up to an image, I'll put it that way.

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You know, someone said the world's a stage and each must play a part. Fate had me playing in love with you as my sweetheart. Act one was where we met. I loved you at first glance. You read your lines so cleverly and never missed a cue. Then came act two. You seemed to change, you acted strange, and why, I've never known.

0: Good afternoon. This is Al Hickok at the County Coliseum in San Antonio, Texas, where at this very moment the Elvis Presley show is going on and being acclaimed by the shouts and stamping of many thousand young Texans right here in San Antonio. Right now, we'd like to bring you the one and only, the remarkable Mr. Elvis Presley.
1: Hello, sir. How are you? Thanks for the big build-up. I remembered your face when I first walked in the door. I really did, but I've forgotten where, you know.
2: How did you like the movie, Mr. Presley?
3: I loved it. I really enjoyed making
1: it. It is Thanksgiving.
3: Thanksgiving Day.
4: Do you have any plans for any more pictures?
3: Well, I have a contract. I have to do about 10 more.
4: 10 more?
3: I don't know what they are or when they'll be. They may be 10 years from now. I don't know. But I have a contract for 10 pictures.
4: How do you like this work?
3: I love it.
4: Oh, dear. Yeah. I think you'll make a real good act.
3: Well, I'm trying to learn. I'm not very good at it, but I'm trying to learn.
4: Could you tell us, what type of picture this is? I mean, is it a Western or a musical or
3: it's
4: what?
3: It's not a Western, honey. It's not a musical. It's a dramatic picture. It's a love story, but it's not Western.
4: Who are the stars?
3: Deborah Padgett and Richard Egan. It's a very good cast, and they have a lot of big stars in the supporting cast.
0: When is your spectacular coming up, Elvis?
3: My spectacular?
0: Aren't you signed for a spectacular?
3: Spectacular. No, I haven't heard anything about it. Yes, sir.
5: On behalf of the Elvis Presley Bankers, the officers, and Sharon and myself, which we both are co-presidents, I'd like to give you this plaque to show how much we really like you and how much we really adore you and how much we like your entertainment.
3: Thank you, darling.
5: And I wanted to see, just keep up the good word because we're so happy to give you this plaque we've worked for.
3: Bless your heart. I'll do my best, honey. I'll do everything I can.
0: Is there one factor that you owe your success to, do you think?
3: Well, I owe it. Mainly to the people.
0: Miss Presley, what are you doing with your money, if it's polite to ask?
3: Oh, saving it.
5: Mr. Presley, I'd like to ask you a question.
3: Okay.
5: Just what are you trying to do? Are you trying to raise money? Are you trying to establish this type of music as a standard?
3: Am I trying to raise money?
5: Well, I mean, just are you on it? Well, naturally, you're getting a lot of money out of it, but do you want to establish this type of music as a standard in the United States?
3: I'm just doing the best I can. I don't know what I'm trying to do or what I've done. I'm just taking every day as it comes along. I don't know what's going to happen tomorrow.
5: Mr. Presley, do you like just appealing to the teenagers, or would you rather appeal to the whole country?
3: Honey, I'd appeal to the apes in Africa if I could.
0: Is Love Me Tender an indication of things to come?
3: Well, if I can get another one that sounds like Love Me Tender, yeah. But,
0: you like slow music as a whole?
3: Yeah.
6: How do you feel about your rapid success, Elvis?
3: Well, it kind of scares you a little bit. Everything has happened so fast, as you know. I haven't had time to even think about it, really.
0: I've talked to some of your associates, people that work with you, and they say that you're still the same Elvis Presley that you were when you started out.
3: That's right.
0: I think that's a fabulous thing, Elvis, and thanks a lot for saying hello to us. I know you're pressed for time, and your show is just about to start.
3: Thank you.
7: Something the generation wouldn't have. I'm just going through these things. We've already got too many. I'm just trying to figure out. We got the best ones. That's all I've been doing every day. Something.

Thanks for life.

0: from Frankfurt, Germany, and our very special guest on the scene is Sergeant Elvis Presley. Elvis, it's nice to see you.
1: Thank you very much, Johnny. It's nice to be here.
0: Elvis, what are your plans now that you are about to leave the Army?
1: Well, the first thing I plan to do, naturally, is to go home. And then after that, I have a television show with Frank Sinatra sometime in the latter part of April. And then I start work on the picture, G.I. Blues, mm-hmm. for Paramount, for Mr. Wallace. Mm-hmm. And then after that, I have two pictures with 20th Century Fox. And after that, heaven knows I don't.
0: Well, we'll talk about G.I. Blues a little later on. How are you going home, Elvis?
1: I believe I'm flying, mm-hmm. right in Maine.
0: Are you going home with some of your buddies here that you've met in Germany or have perhaps come over with?
1: Yes, I believe the same group that I came over here with.
0: The same group?
1: Yes, uh-huh. the same group. In fact, all the boys who came in Memphis, you know, mm-hmm. the same time I did, well, we're all going back together.
0: Mm-hmm. Have you recorded while you were in the service?
1: No, I haven't.
0: Not one tune?
1: No, I was home on leave to end the basic training. I made two records. But since that time, I've done nothing. Nothing at all in the line of show business.
0: Elvis, what about here in Europe? Where did you spend most of your leave time?
1: In Paris. Mm-hmm. I went to Paris.
0: Yeah,
1: I was in Paris twice, once for 10 days and another time for 6 days.
0: Huh. What do you remember most about those trips?
1: Well, I'll tell you, it's a gay town. I mean, it's if you like, you know, nightlife and everything. And mm-hmm. I went over there to see some of the shows, and you know, to get a touch of the old life, you know, a little bit.
0: Yeah, Elvis, how much time have you spent while in the service on maneuvers?
1: I couldn't give you an exact number of days, but I would imagine about half the time mm-hmm. we were over here.
0: While you were in the field, were you troubled at any time by reporters?
1: No, not really. The Army PIO came out and took some, you know, some training shots.
0: But did you have any unfavorable encounters with any disguised reporters?
1: maybe yes, I don't know. If they were reporters, I didn't know it at the time.
0: Yeah. Elvis, do press conferences bother you at all?
1: No, they don't bother you. It's pretty interesting. I get a big thrill out of a press conference because you have all these different people there with different questions, you know, and they're popping them to you like a district attorney, you know, and you're sitting there like you're on trial for something. They ask you, is it true that on the night of so-and-so you were in so-and-so? Is it true that this girl did that and you did this? actually, it makes me stutter, you know, because I have to think on all the questions in order to give them a sensible answer. I have to think, you know, and when they're popping them to you so fast, well, I'm just saying, like that, you know.
0: Did they upset you?
1: Oh, no. You get used to it after a while.
0: Many American artists have entertained Elvis, as you know, behind the Iron Curtain with the help of the exchange program. Mm-hmm. Do you feel that you would like to do something like this?
1: Well, if certain people, you know, certain people think I should, then I would have no objections at all to give it a try. I don't think I'm very well liked over there, you know. They possibly think I'm a bad influence on their youth or something of that nature. And for that reason, I'm not very well liked over there. Mm-hmm. But if it were decided that I should go, then I would go, yes, no doubt.
0: Elvis, you've sold some 45 million records, is that right?
1: Yes, sir, all total.
0: And while you've been in the service, the record market has changed some, hasn't it?
1: You mean the styles of music?
0: Yes, indeed.
1: That I couldn't tell you. I won't know until I can get back. Mm-hmm. I've heard reports, I've read reports about the record industry, about what's happening to the music, and this is dying out, that's dying out, and this is finished. But actually, I don't know. I was reading the same thing in 1955, and then that was the big beginning of the whole thing.
0: Well, what are your plans to sell another 45 million records, Elvis?
1: I never make a statement like that, to tell you the truth, because I don't know. Mm-hmm. In the entertainment business, the future is very uncertain. You never know. You can only try. Mm-hmm. So I'm only going to say I'll try to continue to please the people enough that they, you know, that they keep liking me and keep interested. But as far as actually knowing what the future holds for me, I've got no idea.
0: Well, getting to recording, do you approve all of the tunes before they're cut?
1: Yes.
0: All of them?
1: I choose my own songs.
0: You do?
1: Yes.
0: Mm-hmm. Well, do you feel that you have a feel for the material you select?
1: Yes. I don't think there's anybody who can decide what I can do better than me. Mm-hmm. And I think it would be a bad mistake if I had someone else telling me what to record and how to record it, because I work strictly on instinct and impulse. I don't read music. My taste might be a little different because I choose songs with the public in mind. I try to visualize it as though I'm buying the record myself. Would I like it? You know. And I try to please the public, and I don't think anybody can choose them for me like I can.
0: Well, are you doing anything to try to attract an older audience?
1: My type of music, I say my type of music, I mean the kind of records that I have been making, they don't seem to appeal to the older people like they do the young people. But you'd be surprised at the older people who do like that type of music. And as far as making more of them like me, it's almost impossible to make everybody like you. You know, you can't please them all. Regardless, if I changed my style and started singing something that maybe would appeal to the older people, and I might lose something else. So therefore, you just have to let time take care of itself.
0: And I take it you are not planning to change your style.
1: I'll be foolish to change my style unless I was told to do so by the public themselves. In other words, if I just took it on my own and said, well, I'm going to change my style, I think I'd be making a bad mistake. If the people become disinterested in you, or they get tired of whatever you're doing, they'll let you know.
0: Earlier, Elvis, you mentioned the movie G.I. Blues that you'll be doing soon. When do you do the film?
1: Well, I can't give you an official date. It's after the Sinatra Show, which is sometime around the 1st of May.
0: And who'll be in it?
1: I don't think they've picked a co-star yet. Mm-hmm. Not to my knowledge, they haven't.
0: Do you know what part you'll play?
1: No, I don't. I haven't seen the script yet.
0: Oh, I see. So you then perhaps have not had an opportunity to contribute any of your own ideas.
1: No, not yet. You do that in the filming of the picture.
0: Elvis, are you perhaps planning a European tour sometime in 60 or 61?
1: Oh, yes. I don't think it'll be 60. Maybe in 61. I'm not saying yes or no. Actually, that's not my end of the business. That's the manager's end of it. But I would like to very much, because this is all a new market over here, you know, for me.
0: You would rather be out in the field with the boys than perhaps entertaining in a service club somewhere.
1: Oh, yeah, sure. Mm-hmm. Yeah, I was in a funny position, actually. That's the only way it could be. People were expecting me to mess up, to goof up in one way or another. They thought I couldn't take it, and so forth, and I was determined to go to any limits to prove otherwise. Not only to the people who were wondering, but to myself.
0: You turned out to be one of America's finest soldiers, Elvis Presley.

0: Ladies and gentlemen, you have no doubt heard that we have had comments from June Juanico down in Biloxi concerning her purported engagement to Elvis Presley. And we understand that as of this morning, why, they're not engaged, nor is Elvis Presley engaged to anybody. And we were shocked a few minutes ago by the man himself, the man of the hour, walking into the studios. Here he is, Elvis Presley.
1: Hello.
0: Elvis, how are you?
1: Fine. How are you, sir?

0: Wonderful. When did you come into town?
1: Well, I just came in a few minutes ago.
0: Uh-huh. You drove up from...
1: A few minutes ago. yeah, I was in Biloxi, and I heard on the radio where I was supposed to be engaged to somebody, so I came to here to see who I was supposed to be engaged to.
0: Well, just what is the story? Are you engaged to anybody?
1: No, I'm not. The girl they're talking about, Juanico, I've dated a couple of times, but I mean, you know...
0: Uh-huh.
1: We're not engaged.
0: Are you serious about anybody?
1: No, I'm not.
0: Just serious about the music business.
1: I'm serious about my career right now, that's right.
0: Well, your career has been meteoric. It has been fantastic. And I know down here, as you probably know yourself, there are hundreds of thousands of your fans, and they're all probably wondering about your new releases and what your plans are for the immediate future.
1: Well, I don't know when my new release will be out. You know, my last one, I Want You, I Need You, I Love You, is doing okay.
0: That's the biggest understatement of the year, Elvis. This is one of the biggest smash hits in America today.
1: Well, it's doing okay. I'll say it's doing okay. And my next one will probably be Hound Dog, the one I've been doing on television a lot.
0: Well, there have been a lot of people asking about it.
1: Yeah, you know, we've had a lot of requests. RCA Victor has had a lot of orders, you know, wanting the record, and I hadn't even made it yet.
0: Elvis, where is your hometown?
1: Memphis, Tennessee.
0: When was the last time you were back in Memphis?
1: I like to swallow my chin, huh? well, I was in Memphis yesterday.
0: Can you, in your own words, Elvis, tell us why you think you are the big success that you are? Is there any one or two things you can point out?
1: No, I don't. I can't think of anything specific. Just, I mean, the great backing that I've had, the people and my managers and my assistants and all that sort of stuff. I've really done a wonderful job, and my Milton Berle, Steve Allen, the Dorsey brothers, and all of them have really helped. RCA Victor, everybody's just been really, really helping me, you know.
0: Well, wonderful. How old are you, Elvis?
1: 21.
0: And do you have, what age do you think might be the best for you to get married?
1: Well, I never thought much about it. In fact, I have never thought of marriage. I've never even thought of it. I'll say this much, I'm not thinking of it right now, but if I were to decide to get married, it wouldn't be a secret. I mean, I'd let everybody know about it, but I have no plans for marriage. I have no specific loves, and I'm not engaged. I'm not going steady with nobody or nothing like that.
0: Well, you know how this whole thing started last night. We got
1: to... excuse me for butting in, but I don't know how it got started, but everywhere I go, I mean... I'm either engaged or married, or I've got four or five kids or something like that.
0: But you're not.
1: Everywhere I go,
0: you're
1: no.
0: As free as the breeze.
1: That's right. I mean, it just, I don't know how they get started. I guess they get started about everybody.
0: Well, Elvis, thank you so very much for taking your important time to come down here to WNOA.
1: Well, my time's not important right now. I'm on vacation.
0: So. Oh, wonderful. How long have you been on vacation?
1: So, about a month. I'm off for about three more weeks.
0: Where do you expect to go?
1: I plan to go to Florida, probably Miami. But and then I when I go back on tour, well, I'll open up in Florida. I think Tampa. I'm not sure.
0: Well, Tampa. You probably won't have too much of a vacation because of the tremendous amount of kids will be down there and fans will be.
1: Well, I don't
0: here.
1: Mind without them. I'd be lost.
0: Well, Elvis, thank you so very much again, and we wish you lots and lots of good luck in your continued meteoric rise to stardom, which has been so phenomenal during the past couple of months. And again, our many, many thanks from all of us here at WNOE.
1: Thank you very much. I've enjoyed talking to you, and I hope that we got the little rumor cleared up, because it's just a rumor, nothing more. And if it wasn't, well, I wouldn't care for telling anybody. I wouldn't be ashamed of it.
0: Well, why don't you say it just one more time so people still don't get the wrong idea?
1: I'm not engaged, if that's what it's supposed to be.
0: Okay, Elvis, thanks a million.
1: Thank you.

0: What made you decide to come to Texas?
1: Well, you know, to tell you the truth, I started out here in Texas. I think the first shows that I worked was down here, man, around Houston.
0: Remember what locations you worked here in Texas?
1: Well, I worked Houston. I worked Corpus Christi. Every little town here, Longview, man, you name it, I've been there. You know, really, I've been all over Texas.
0: What do you think of Texas?
1: I like it.
2: Elvis, can you
1: really
2: give
1: enjoy
2: us? I understand. With all the big engagements like Las Vegas, etc., the reason why you selected the livestock show and rodeo this year?
1: Well, they asked me to do it, and I was anxious to do some live appearances. You know, it'd been a long time since I've been on stage in front of anybody live, and I was anxious to do some live appearances, and I thought it'd be a good opportunity to get in front of the people.
2: Have you ever seen the inside of the dome before?
1: Never have. It scares them. It's a big place, man, you know.
0: You've been known in the past as a king of rock and roll. Do you think your style has changed now from the days that you were king, or do you consider that still your style?
1: Well, I think the overall thing has improved. The overall sound's improved, I mean. But I think it's according to the songs, you know. It's just according to the songs.
0: Is your stage presentation still the same way it was, or have you improved on that?
1: I just do whatever I feel on stage, you know. As I always did that.
3: Are you going to keep making films?
1: I hope to.
3: What kind of films?
1: Well, I'd like to make better films than the kind I made before. Well, better than the ones I made before. You know.
3: I mean, same
1: excuse me, I can't take this fresh air, man. I'm used to the back, the garbage can at the International Hotel, man. If I can't even smell some garbage, I don't feel at home, man, I'll tell you.
0: Do you have any films in the making right now, or any plans?
1: No, there's nothing, as far as I know of, is it, Colonel? Anything in the workings?
4: I can't commit myself.
1: An 8mm Walt Disney special we're doing next year, I think. I don't know.
4: We're shooting some now, right?
1: There's nothing as far as I know, no.
5: When you look at it, your opportunity to go and try to fill up the Astrodome.
1: Well, it'll be the type of stuff that I do. It's a mixture of things, you know. It's a little rock and a little country western.
0: Essentially the same show you do at the International Hotel?
1: Yeah, it's the same type of thing. A lot of different type of songs. So I just hope I can put on a good show, mainly.
0: What happened to the Jordanaires?
1: I can't get them out of Nashville, man. They got stuck in Nashville and you know, they make so much money, and they do so well in Nashville, you can't get them out of there, you know.
0: Do you have any thoughts about the rising interest in country music?
1: I think it's fantastic. You see, country music was always a part of the influence on my type of music anyway. It's a combination of country music and gospel and rhythm and blues all combined is what it really was. As a child, I was influenced by all of that.
0: Do you consider yourself basically a country music singer?
1: I would hate to say strictly country because of the fact that I liked all different types of music when I was a child, you know. Of course, the Grand Ole Opry was the first thing I ever heard, probably. But I liked blues and I liked the gospel music, gospel quartets and all that.
2: Do you ever pull out any of those old records from the Sun label and listen to them at all?
1: They sound funny, boy. They got a lot of echo on them, man, I'll tell you. but that's what I mean. I think the overall sound has improved today, you know.
2: Well, do you think there's more gimmicks today than there was, say, 15 years ago?
1: There's probably more gimmicks, but I think that the engineers have improved, and I think that the techniques have improved, the overall recording.
0: Consideration of further reevaluation of your career to get you back in front of live audiences again? In other words, you are available to the public only in films.
1: Yeah.
0: For a long period of time.
1: Well, I think the most important thing is the inspiration that I got from a live audience. I was missing that. I didn't.
3: Was it rough at the International? Was it a little bit of a strain on you after not being out for a minute?
1: It was always tough, but I enjoyed it. I enjoy it. Like I know I'm going to enjoy it here because it's just It's live audience, and it makes a world of difference.
3: Let me ask you one thing. What's your father up to?
1: He's ringing somewhere. Ask him. I don't know. Daddy, what are you up to?
4: Get the gun, will
3: you? Mr.
6: Presley? Mr. Presley?
2: Elvis,
6: there's evidence of such. Mr. Elvis's father, Mr. Vernon Presley.
0: Could he come right in and sit down there?
6: Lord, don't sign nothing unless I check.
2: I can't write.
1: It's just fresh air, man. It's like,
2: Elvis, there's quite an evidence of sartorial splendor. Does this indicate that the...
1: What? What?
2: The attire is not one that we're familiar with seeing.
1: It's, it was taken from a karate suit. Just a regular karate-type outfit. Are they coming to get me? Is that it?
2: I mean, does this indicate that with your type of dress and everything, now that you're changing a little bit of style, perhaps, in deference to what you did a few years ago?
1: I don't know. I think that you'd have to see the show. You know, it's difficult to tell. I don't feel any different. You know, I don't think the dress has much to do with it. I got the idea from a karate suit because I studied karate for a long time, and I had to make up a couple of suits like it.
0: What do you do for relaxation? You said you studied
1: karate. If you can relax doing this, I don't know. No, I read a lot and go horseback riding and stuff like that.
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0: The recording studio is suddenly still. A cocksure, rugged southerner with a guitar shuffles, braces, the cue.
1: Well, since my baby left.
0: And suddenly, there in that bleak Nashville recording room comes alive a legend, the legend of Elvis Presley. Now, 10 years and 50 million record sales later, the Presley legend stretches to full height.
2: Brandy and me, we are lovers. Oh, Lordy, how we can love.
0: Elvis Presley and the role for which he was naturally born, the lover, Johnny, legendary Frankie and Johnny. Elvis, together with fresh, saucy Donna Douglas, belting out 11 new Presley hits, all from RCA Victor Records. From United Artists, Frankie and Johnny.
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1: One, two, three, four.
2: We never got discouraged. We never had a doubt. We never got discouraged. We never had a doubt.
0: Look out, Broadway, take five.
2: We never got discouraged.

0: Maybe I can get a date with Lillian Russell.
1: I wanna go out with Diamond Jim.
2: Yeah, if he gives you a diamond, what will you give to

0: Thank you, friends. Thank you very much. Here's a song that's on the back side of Heartbreak Hotel. This song here. On our record, we had the very wonderful Jordan Ayers who was out here earlier to back us up on this song. Back us completely up. And here's a little song that we're kind of proud of because it's made so much of it's done so well for itself. It's called I Was the One, Jordan Ayers.
1: It's got songs I've never recorded before and everything. Mm-hmm.
2: Yeah, that's fine.
1: It's got stuff like Tutti Frutti and I Got a Woman in World of Town.
2: Yeah, Fat Boone put that out, didn't he?
1: Yeah, Fat Boone recorded it.
2: Yeah, I have a lot of arguments about that song, who does it the best. But there's no doubt in my mind how it sounds the best for his rhythm. Well, I appreciate a whole lot talking to you, Elvis, and I'll be looking forward to come back around again.
1: Ray, it's a pleasure, and thanks a lot.
2: Have you ever played Detroit?
1: Never have.
2: Well, thanks a lot, and I'll play this for a long time to come.
1: Thank you, Ray.
3: You heard old Ray here with an interview with Elvis Presley. Well, my sister went over to see Elvis today and interviewed him, and here it is.
4: Elvis? WJBK.
5: Detroit.
4: I'm Smith, and I'm from Detroit, Michigan, with WJBK. And when will you be on TV next?
5: September the 9th.
4: Any plans for marriage? Just keep cool, huh? Well, what do you think of your future in, with rock and roll music?
5: Well, I wish I knew.
4: You wish you knew?
5: Yeah.
4: I wish you the best of luck.
5: Thank you very much. And don't be so nervous. I'm not going to bite you.
4: And was Good Rockin' Tonight your first recording?
5: No. Blue Moon of Kentucky and That's All Right Mama was my first recording.
4: Yeah. Well, you know, I traveled all over the city of Detroit looking for Good Rockin' Tonight.
5: Is that right?
4: I sure did.
5: Why don't you come down to my house and I'll give it to you?
4: Well, I would have loved to. Where are you from?
5: Memphis, Tennessee.
4: Memphis, Tennessee. And how old are you?
5: 21.
4: 21?
5: Yes.
4: Still out looking for a girl?
5: I think I found her.
4: You found her, huh?
5: You.
4: Oh, well, thank you. You like blondes or brunettes?
5: Oh, I like all kinds.
4: Yeah. Well, Elvis, it's been real sweet talking to you.
5: Thank you very much, honey. And don't be so nervous. Nothing to it.
4: Nothing to it. I think I could have gotten an interview with the president quicker than I could with you.
5: Well, I've enjoyed talking to you, honey, and I'll see you again.
4: Yeah,
5: you're
4: I'm going to stick around and listen to the show.
5: Bye-bye.
4: Thank you.
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It's just mediocre shit, you know.

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He's back. He's so different, too. Yes, darling. He sings the most divine songs. Elvis Presley in G.I. Blues.

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1: And how, you're from where now?
2: From Hollywood, California.
1: And you're a star, I understand, a motion picture star, right?
2: Trying, you know.
1: I see, and right now you're between pictures. When do you plan to start back to work?
2: Well, maybe a couple of weeks, I hope.
1: Are you on tour with Elvis,
2: yeah,
1: or do you just happen?
2: Well, I just came with him. He's a personal friend of mine,
1: see.
2: So I'm not working right now, so I came along with
1: you
2: him.
1: Came all the way from Hollywood back to Memphis and to Tupac.
2: Well, he's the nicest person I've ever met in show business, and he's humble, and he's a genuine friend, and you can't speak too highly about him.
1: Have you seen a bigger reception for anybody, you think?
2: No, I don't think if the president came out here, he'd get a bigger reception.
1: It's like BJ Day again.
2: I think the people are pretty loyal to him, and he feels the same way they feel about him. He feels about them.
1: I'm certain he does, and I've talked to a lot of people tonight who have met him again for the first time in a number of years, and they say, well, what do you know, he recognized me. But getting back to you right now, man, I want to talk about your movie career. What do you prefer to do, and what do you hope to do in movies in the future? In other words, what type of actor would you like to develop into?
2: But I'd rather not talk about myself since I'm here in the South, and I believe I like to talk about Elvis and the Jordanaires, and they're the greatest, all the boys in the Jordanaires and his group, and everybody's just been great. We've been here since last Saturday, and I've been staying with his mom and dad at their home, and it's just been wonderful to me.
1: Well,
2: I love that southern cooking. Oh,
1: that'd be great. How about fried? Have you tried any fried chicken?
2: Yeah, it was great.
1: How about grits? Do you eat any grits yet?
2: I have.
1: And did you like them?
2: I liked something. Elvis, what's the name of those things your mother fixed me up? Ochre?
3: Ochre.
2: Ochre, and I like ochre.
1: Elvis, welcome to Tupelo.
3: Thank you, sir.
1: Certainly nice to meet you, Elvis. And I wonder, I'd like to ask you just a few questions. I know you're in a terrible hurry. First of all, how does it feel, all this tremendous reception, to be back home after these years and have everybody come out to see you and meet you like this?
3: It really feels great. I've been looking forward to it for a long time.
1: Have you met a lot of your old friends tonight?
3: I sure have. I've met a lot of people I went to school with and a lot of my kin folks that I haven't in a long time. And it's really been a great day.
1: Well, I know it has. It's been a great day for the people of Tupelo, too. They had a terrific parade in your honor this afternoon. I wish you could have seen it.
3: I wish I could have been here, but
1: it was great. Well, we met your parents tonight, and they're awfully proud of you, and I know you're proud of them. And Tupelo is certainly proud of you. I'd like to ask you a couple of questions other now before we quit. One is, how do you feel about the reaction of the teenagers, like the young lady who jumped on the stage this afternoon and the way they act down in the audience? Well, how do you feel about it?
3: Well, I really enjoy it. I think it's real great that they care that much about you, you know. I've had people ask me, did I think it was silly? I do not. I think it's wonderful. I'm just glad that they think enough of me.
1: Well, they certainly do think enough of you, and I think that's evidenced by the fact that they're out there just chomping at the bits right now for you to come on out. And I wonder if you have anything you'd like to say to all the people of Tupelo and your friends and relatives here.
3: Well, I'd like to say to all the people that brought me down here, Mr. Aggie Savory and the mayor and the governor and all, thanks for giving me the most wonderful time of my life and all the wonderful people that came out to see us.
1: Elvis, thank you so much. It's been terrific to interview you. Would you like to say one thing about your movie before we sign off?
3: Well, it'll be out in November. It should be released the 1st of November. That's all I can say about it.
1: Have they planned any kind of premiere for it?
3: No, not yet. I wish I knew.
1: Well, good luck to you, Elvis, and thanks a million for the interview. We'll see you.

0: Okay. 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
1: One night. 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Watching my dreams turn into ashes, and my dreams into bits of clay. Once I could see, once I could.

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1: Look, you get that wrong, an imperfect grammar mark, that is what is wrong.
0: But on the second part, it's okay, Bill. Second. I don't care if it'll be too strong.
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0: It's fun. It's Elvis. It's girls. It's Elvis. It's songs. It's Elvis. It's color. It's Elvis Presley in the swinginest, wildest, wooliest, jivinest flick ever to bounce across the motion picture screen.
1: Step in these arms.
0: It's Tickle Me with Elvis as a swingin', singin' wrangler on a dude ranch for girls. See Elvis Presley in Tickle Me in Panavision and Deluxe Color from Allied Artists.
2: Elvis Presley's just walking out on the stage. You can hear bits of applause from the audience. He's fumbling around with the microphone right now. He's giving his cues to the boys. He's winding up his legs. And here he goes with Heartbreak Motel.

0: that's the Elvis Presley recording of Heartbreak Hotel. Now, we just don't know exactly what's coming up, but we'll keep you posted. Right now, back to Elvis Presley.
1: This song gets real hot around a nation in some parts of Africa. A song he recorded by a friend of mine called Little Richard. I never met him, but here's his song. Here's his song.
2: Faded love, which are nothing. Okay.

time is it, Mike?

0: Hold it just a second, Tom. Folks, this is Elvis Presley. I'd like to take this time out for music to tell you that you're listening to the number one request show in East Texas, Tom Perlman's Hillbilly Hit Parade.
1: Thanks a lot, Elvis. That's right. Right here at good old KSIJ, Gladewater, Texas.
2: Which is worse, the hot weather or the cold weather?
3: I think the hot weather.
2: Yeah.
3: It just gets to you.
4: Rangy.
2: Yeah, right. You gonna wear that?
3: Are you gonna wear that?
4: Hot weather.
3: No, when it's humid and hot, about halfway through the show, I can feel
4: it.
3: Oh,
4: yeah.
2: Suit's hot, too, right?
3: Yeah.
4: You see that?
3: Because it's heavy. It has to be well built, you know, so it's heavy.
5: Suit's got to be strong. Dude.
2: Suit's got to go through a lot.
3: Oh, yeah.
2: A lot of action.
3: I ripped 10 suits up in Las Vegas and saved.
2: 10? Not this year.
6: No, the first time.
3: No, when
6: that
3: first opened. Yeah. Right in front of the audience. Of them just ripped mohair, you know.
6: Worked out great on stage.
3: I swear to goodness, the audience thought it was a part of the show.
2: They got more than they bargained.
3: Because I would not. because I'd leave the stage, and these guys would dress me backstage.
6: Mm-hmm. With the curtain wrapped around, you know, be right on the stage.
2: But you mean you have to change right away?
6: Yeah, you don't have time to go to the dressing room.
3: Yeah, you don't have time to go to the dressing room. But you know.
6: He should be sitting with him.
7: He didn't do some group while he's changing right there.
3: Yeah.
8: Here for you. I'm basically like that, man. He walked out of the sauna bed into it, is what he did. Man, meat free's burning. Don't put that on.
3: You already got it.
8: Oh, no. Well, who's
2: editing
8: this,
2: baby? I
6: know somebody. I hung over a couple of times on Mr. Tree.
8: Better believe it, man.
3: I mean, they had a microphone in the air conditioning of the car.
6: In the air conditioning.
3: Are you kidding? Were you on the carry? We didn't know it was on sound.
8: Yeah.
7: We did, but I didn't.
3: And we were talking real nice and all that. Gentlemanly.
8: Oh, we talked
6: about
8: well.
6: I know better than that.
3: Oh, another demonstration.
8: Oh, my God.
3: I heard that.
6: This hasn't been my day, man.
3: It is, but it's like getting exposed. Every time I don't look at you is when I make connection.
6: I know. You were talking to the officers.
3: I was talking to the guy today when I had this sweep.
9: I don't want to. It's one of the biggest dressings I've ever been in.
3: So I think it's sort of intimate, you know?
9: This is a little bigger than the auditorium.
7: There's only three people in the auditorium.
8: It's seven.
7: That's how we sold it out.
8: You know what?
3: That's good.
8: John Wayne keeps his cufflinks in a place like that.
7: Get
3: that room out.
5: right.
10: Oh, we got plenty of room now.
11: You got a hair dryer, Dylan?
5: No. Good, I'm not.
10: As a result, no, but I'd like to show.
5: Go stand in front of your lights, huh? Seven turns and twists.
10: And
5: close your mouth and shout and swallow it.
10: I can't. Lamar is halfway in it.
5: I think my voice will be much better. I think your voice, Baron.
10: Yeah.
3: There's something strange about singing 3 o'clock in the afternoon. At daylight, and when the show's over, you come out. You listening?
10: it's like going to jail.
3: That's the colonel.
10: And his staff.
3: Me, Colonel Parker.
10: That's the colonel and his staff.
3: Very thin.
10: That's like going to a movie, getting out of the day. You know, the same type of feeling.
5: You got through the group.
3: This is a very easy one to go. Yes, sir.
5: Forty foot sail.
3: Huh?
5: And when you leave the station, there are big cranes coming in with a magnet. And that's just going to pick you right straight up to the top of the roof.
10: All the metal, right?
5: Now? All the metal.
10: Fine bodyguards.
3: Fellas, I'll tell you, there's just so much I can do. Stand here and sweat for you.
5: You can relax if you want. I'll stop shooting.
3: It is hot, Sally. Yeah, it is. It's stressful.
10: It's so small, you don't have to move around.
3: You're
10: telegram. Cut?
3: No.
5: One minute.
3: I guess we'll go up the series to the group. They come back out the same way. Okay. You go up these steps right here where these plants were. That's the stage. You go right through the door.
10: Just send them away with a red flag.
3: Well, I thought I'd take a cape and just take like a bull as you come off the stage. Run into the wall.
10: If you guys up in Roanoke, you'd miss me.
3: What, Roanoke? No, I did good job in Roanoke. There was the last place.
10: The other place, we jumped off and fell over the
3: trash can.
10: Yeah.
3: That's our crack security man, Dick Grove, knocked over the trash can.
5: Come on.
3: It's true, it was a towel.
10: Well, I have to say it wasn't only him.
3: I can't see.
10: Is it a high stage?
3: No, high stage.
10: Very nice.
3: Stage. Sorry, from the stage.
10: About 6 feet.
3: Huh?
10: About 6 feet.
3: No, it's about 3.5.
10: Is that right?
3: From one extreme to another.
10: From 8 feet to 3.5 feet.
12: Well, David, we're still backstage at the Municipal Auditorium here in San Antonio, and it's really a pleasure to get to interview the next artist on our Big Elvis Presley show, because this is the boy that in the last year or so has become the outstanding show business personality in the entire world, not only the United States, but all over the world. This boy, I think, is probably the hottest show business personality in the last 25 years, and we'd like to get him over here to say hi to you. That great RCA Victor recording star, Mr. Elvis the Cat Presley. Elvis, it's wonderful to have you on our show, buddy.
13: Thank you, Charlie, for that wonderful build-up and everything. I just hope I can live up to what you just said. I'll be all right.
12: Well, I guarantee you that the two shows that you did here this afternoon and tonight in San Antonio is proof to us that you'll be here for many, many years to come.
13: Well, thank you very much, Charlie. I hope so.
12: It hasn't been but about 3 months since you was here on...
13: That's right.
12: San Antonio
13: about 3 months I was here. Who was on the show with me then?
12: Gosh, I can't remember at all, but I know that in that time since you've been here, you've been on so many big shows and so many wonderful things happened to you. I know that you'd like to tell the folks about it. Of course, we've seen a lot of publicity on it, and I know that I guess one of the outstanding things that has happened is the new movie contract that you have with you.
13: Yes, I guess actually that's about the biggest thing. Of course, it's a dream come true, you know. Everything, it's something that I never think would happen to me, of all people, but it just shows that you never can tell what's going to happen to you in life.
12: Is that with Paramount?
13: Yes, it's with Paramount Pictures, and it's a seven-year contract.
12: Seven-year contract, well, that's really wonderful.
13: I've had people ask me, was I going to sing in the movies? I'm not. Not as far as I know, because I took an acting test, and I wouldn't care too much about singing in the movies.
12: Mm-hmm.
13: Because,
12: well, we saw you.
13: I get enough singing around the country. And
12: we saw you on the Milton Berle television show here recently, and I guarantee you that the job that you did with your dialogue and acting on that show was really wonderful, and I know that you'll do real great in motion pictures as an actor.
13: Thank you very much, sir, and I'd like to tell you that it's really been a pleasure seeing you again, Charlie, and all these wonderful people here in San Antonio. They really accepted us well here, and we're just thrilled today, and we hope we can keep on pleasing them and giving them things they want to hear.
12: Elvis, I understand that you received a gold record this week for your Heartbreak Hotel. It sold over a million.
13: Yes, that's right. Yesterday, I had a session in Nashville, Tennessee, and they awarded me with a gold record.
12: We talked with old Jesse Snyder, the RCA Victor man here in San Antonio, and it looks like this album, I believe, is going to be the biggest album seller that RCA Victor has ever had in the history of RCA Victor Records, and that's going to really be something, isn't it?
13: It really is. It's really great. Actually, I didn't think it would do as well as it had already when you put it out, but it's doing okay.
12: Elvis, I don't know if you can hear that or not. I think you can, but I doubt if it's picking up on our mic. But outside the window here where we're talking, about 5,000 kids are hollering, "We want Elvis." I wish we could get this. Let me see if we can get this on the microphone here.

0: Well, there it is, Elvis. There's the proof. About 5,000 are standing outside the window here, and we just was lucky enough to get our microphone. Did that pick up all right there, Wayne? Gee, where's boy, they're hollering like it was this afternoon. It's a regular riot, and I know that a lot of the newspapers here in San Antonio are going to have stories on it tomorrow about the regular riot that was caused here this afternoon. In fact, it was so bad that I don't think you had a chance to do much autographing, did you?
1: No, I didn't, actually. I hate not to, but a lot of people start getting hurt, and there's a lot of little bitty kids in the crowd, and they get trampled on and everything, and the police make us quit, you know?
0: Well, I know that you couldn't possibly have gotten out there and autographed this afternoon because with that many people, and they were pushing and shoving and everything, well, you would have probably gotten killed, and a lot of people that was out there would have, too. And I know that you would have liked to have autographed if you could have possibly gotten out. Well, Elvis, I know that you have a long schedule ahead of you, and you've got, I think you go to Corpus Christi tomorrow. It's today, then this tape is being played, but you're Monday. You're in Corpus. And so we won't take up too much more of your time, but we'd just like to say a million thanks to you and lots of luck to an old Mississippi boy that's doing real great.
1: Thank you, Charlie.
0: And keep making those wonderful records, and we'll be looking for that movie when it comes out, and I want to get right on the front row, buddy.
1: Thank you very much, Charlie, and I'd like to say that the Norwich people here is me chewing on some ice, I guess. Nothing wrong with a tape recorder. And I'd like to say thank you for all the spins, Charlie, you've been giving me. You've really been a friend to me and everything, and I want you to know that I really appreciate it, and I'll be looking forward to coming back and visiting with you again real soon.
0: Elvis, do that, and you keep making those great records, and we'll be seeing you, we hope, again real soon.
1: Thank you very much.
0: Bye now.
1: Bye-bye.
2: What, my reaction to those pictures?
3: Hey, whatever at this point comes to mind, where were you at the time? Can you remember where you were, what you were singing that
2: time? Well, it's an old suit. And it's got pleats in it, so it had to be like 55 or 56. And the guy in the background is my first drummer, DJ Fontana.
4: So, those were the early days when you were doing the road tours and you were driving?
3: What were the appearances like then? What were the crowds like?
2: Oh, they were good. Yeah, they were really good. Just that's the same guitar that I use now. Same one.
4: Had the same guitar all these years?
3: Mm-hmm. You're kidding. Yeah. I remember another one that said Elvis Presley on it. It's kind of inlaid.
2: Yeah, well, I have two. You know, I was in a nightclub one night and. This big fight broke out in this club. I had two guitars. I always keep one on the side in case I break the strings. And I remember thinking, I hope that nothing happens to that guitar. It's brand new. I heard a crunch, and this guy had stepped in it. Had it hanging on his foot, man. So, I had to get a new one there. But as far as where these were, I don't know.
4: You just had a small group with you,
2: I know. Yeah, I had a lead guitar player, a bass player, not an electric bass, an upright bass, a guy named Bill Black, and the drummer. That was it.
3: Were you doing one-nighters then?
2: Mm-hmm. Doing one-nighters, and I was working in Shreveport, Louisiana.
5: You know, that looks like a boom mic up there, so it might be one of the early TV shows.
2: And on this one here, I think somebody goosed me or something.
4: I see that hand back.
2: Yeah, the guy had a guitar on.
4: What was your sound like in those days? How would you describe it?
2: Well, it was good. It was good enough for then, I thought. The guys were good musicians. They were with me from the time I made the first record. They were called in by the guy that I started with, Sam Phillips, on Sun Records.
3: What was it like traveling in those days? I mean, that's a long time ago. How would you sleep?
2: We slept in the back of a car. And, you know, we'd do a show and we'd get off stage and get in a car, drive to the next town, and sometimes we'd get there just in time to the show. Wash up.
4: You know, the next day the same thing? Or?
2: Mm-hmm.
3: What were the security problems like then?
2: We had to learn that over a period of time. I got caught in some pretty good crowds.
4: But the fans have always pretty much been the same, though, right? Large audiences and the same anticipation before and after. I mean, large numbers of people.
2: It was always exciting. As far as the numbers of people, we had to go according to the buildings, you know. And when I first started out, they didn't have the buildings that they have now. You know, like I'd play like the Fox Theater in Detroit. And it didn't hold that many people, so I'd do 6 or 7 shows. They'd show a movie, and I'd come on to a live show.
4: Really?
2: Yeah, they'd show a movie, and I'd do the show.
4: Was that the days when you had a lot of acts in the same show, too?
2: Mm-hmm. Yeah, I was...
4: What kind of people were on the show?
2: Well, it was mostly people from the Grand Ole Opry at that time. I was an extra added attraction, you know, on the show.
3: At that particular time, other than Frank Sinatra, I can't remember anybody who had had wild, screaming crowds up until that point. Were you prepared at all for that possibility?
2: No, I wasn't. The first time it happened, the first time that I appeared on stage, it was a charity thing. It was a place called The Shell. And when I left the stage, they were yelling and screaming and so forth. I did 2 songs. And it scared me to death, man. I didn't know what I'd done. The manager backstage, I said, what'd I do? He said, well, whatever it is, go back and do it again. So I went back out and I did the same thing again. I really didn't know what the yelling was about, screaming. I didn't realize that I was moving, my body was moving. It was a natural thing to me, you know.
3: It was not a conscious thing at all?
2: No, I wasn't even aware. It was just the rhythm. And the guy that played bass for me was, he could slap the bass, a double lick, you know. It was really a wild sound. It was like a jungle drums or something, you know, that nature. We enjoyed it, you know, we enjoyed it on stage. But it was very wild, and we had to resist.
3: I don't know where that is.
4: It's outside.
6: Seattle.
2: In Seattle?
6: Mm-hmm.
2: We did a lot of outside concerts, but one of the bad things about outside is you lose your sound. The sound goes up.
4: Well, I guess in those days, the only big places to hold that number of people were outside, right?
2: Football stadiums and baseball stadiums, things like that.
4: But you never knew what to expect, huh?
2: No.
3: Like, how would you, we know what the security is like now and how you arrive at a big arena. How would you come in those days? Now you've been through an experience of having been scared by the reaction. What would you start to do? How would you arrive at the stadium?
2: As quietly as possible. But it was pretty wild. I like the excitement and everything. It was.
4: Have the fans changed, Elvis? Over the years?
2: I don't think so. You know, I think I see people of all different ages and things out there. You know, and if I do something good, you know, they let me know. If I don't, they let me know that. For a while, it was a theory that anything I did would sell and so forth. Well, I knew that was not true. It's according to the material. You got to have good material.
4: So
2: whether it's a song, a script, or whatever, it's got to be good.
3: Time just wrote an article on the Rolling Stones, and in the article they said only Elvis Presley, except for maybe Jagger, has that ability to play a crowd like a giant instrument panel, to tune them up and to tune them down. And we saw it on the tour.
4: In other words, you work the audience. What?
2: Yeah. It,
4: how does that happen?
2: Well, it's just it's a give and take proposition, in that they give me back the inspiration and
4: kind of a circular thing.
2: Sure.
4: You give them something.
2: Sure. I work absolutely to them. Whether it's 6 or 6,000, it doesn't really matter. It's just they bring it out of me, the inspiration. The ham.
3: If you go out there some night and see you're in 4 or 5 tunes and it just isn't coming back from the audience, what do you do?
2: I change the songs around. I'll go back and stay up all night and work. working on it, you know, worrying about it. I find out what it is. It's not getting off the ground, you know, the first four or five numbers. Because that's very important, you know.
4: Do you ever play to one particular person in the audience? Do you ever single out, say, a girl that's on the side of the stage? Play to her?
2: That's difficult because of the lighting. I can't hardly see them. You know, I can see them, but not in detail. You know.
3: And count the flash
2: bulbs. I will play off of an isolated incident, say, if somebody's really jumping them down or yelling or enjoying it or whatever. I'll play to that in a way. You know. Not all the time, but I'll go to it.
3: Let's talk about how the whole show has come to be. Because I know it's your creation. You know, from every person up there is really somebody that's up there for a reason. Like, for instance, the stamps. How do they come to be picked?
2: Won a male gospel quartet on stage with me for background. So I simply find out who's doing the best at that particular time. And some of the best voices in the world are in that type of music, but you don't hear about them that much. So I had known J.D. Sumner from the time he started to work for this group called the Blackwood Brothers in Memphis. And a group that worked for me called the Imperials had a contract with somebody else. And when they left, I had to replace them, and so we called J.D. Sumner, and he told us about the Stamps, you know. It was a new group. I just put together the name of the Stamps has been around for years, but the groups have changed, and this was a new group that had just been put together. So they sent me some records of these guys, and I picked them on that basis. And the same with the girl singers. They had backed Aretha Franklin and a lot of other people.
3: Why was it important for instance to have a male gospel group as part of the act? How did that fit in?
4: In other words, was there a certain feeling you were going after
2: mm-hmm.
4: for your whole show?
2: Yeah.
6: I think one time.
2: That plus, excuse me, Jerry, that plus, I wanted musicians that could play any type of music. Lead guitar players and bass, the piano, who could play classical or anything, which those guys can. And all the musicians were all handpicked. I auditioned musicians for days and days, drummers, guitar players. Somebody said, I said, who's the best guitar player around? And they said, well, Glenn Campbell and James Burton. And I said, well, Campbell's out. He's on his own, so. James Burton. But there's a lot of good you know, men around. It's just a matter of finding them. But they all just fit in, and fortunately they knew most of my songs. You know.
4: But I mean, you wanted voices behind you and...
2: I wanted voices behind me to help add to the fullness of the sound and to get the dynamics of the show.
4: And same on the tour, why did you want to have a full orchestra?
2: Because of the places being so big and everything, I wanted to fill the room up with sound as much as I could, with music. And a lot of records have been orchestrated.
4: You mean like on arrangements like Bridge Over Troubled Water and American Trilogy?
2: Yeah, you've got to have that bigness there. You've got to have the dynamics of sound. I enjoy it. People wonder how I do it night after night or something. I really like it. I'm perfectly at home out there. I may lose 4 or 5 pounds a show easily, but I don't mind it. You know, I've been doing it ever since I've been in this business.
4: And how do the one night stands feel? I mean, city.
2: Oh, that's exciting. Just traveling around and going to the shows and checking it.
3: saw a piece of...
2: And having him say, oh, I knew you from 50 years ago. And I wasn't around 50 years ago.
3: Remember that piece of film that we saw today? Was it 1968 or something like
4: that?
3: It's from
4: the top 10 Outstanding Young Men. 10
3: Outstanding Young Men Awards.
2: Oh, the JC's there?
3: Yeah. Mm-hmm. Very short.
2: I was so nervous.
4: And you made a speech then, right?
2: Yeah. It's a different ball game when you're going out to sing and you're going out to make a speech. And I had nothing prepared. I was going to go out and just ad lib it. But when I first started talking, my voice was so high. I sounded like somebody else, you know. It was way up here in this register, you know. God. I was really nervous. I don't know what I said. It's something about a song. I think I used it without a song the day we were in.
3: You said something interesting leading into that. You said, when I was a kid, I used to read comic books. I was the hero in the comics. When I saw movies, I was the hero in the movies. And I was like, really beautiful, you know, when it began, the whole projection of being a hero. Suddenly, you've grown up, you are a hero. Now there are kids sitting at home.
4: You had the line, everything's happened to me 100 times over.
2: Yeah. Is that what I said?
3: It was something only you could have said.
2: It just came to me at the time. I didn't prepare it at all. No,
6: can I tell you guys I wrote that?
3: Oh, you did. The secret that every great man is a good speech writer. That's what you wanted to say, right?
6: No.
3: But when you were a kid, is that how you identified with being a hero, by a comic book or by a newspaper?
2: Oh, yeah,
3: or,
2: sure.
3: Like, who were your heroes?
2: Just any and everybody that did anything. Just, it's the same today. You know, I watch people who excel in anything, whether it be sports. I'm not a golfer, but I watch the top golfers. Tennis player, the chess players. I admire anybody who can do anything of that nature, you know.
4: When did you first feel that you wanted to be a singer? Did you have it?
2: When I first realized I could sing, at about 2 years of age, I found myself singing. I mean, I was singing, and people would listen to me around the housing project where I lived. And as time went by, I was about 8 years old, and they entered me in a talent show. I wore glasses. Had no music. And I won, I think it was fifth place in this talent contest, this state talent contest. I got a whipping the same day. My mother whipped me for something. I wanted to ride. Destroyed my ego completely. But I would sing like in church, my mother and father, but you know, when I was about 10 years old, they gave me a choice between a guitar and a bicycle. So I took the guitar and to watch people. I learned to play it a little bit. But I would never sing in public. I was very shy about it. You know? And in 11th grade in school, they entered me in another talent show. Nobody even knew I sang anything. I was singing around the apartment building where I lived. But they entered me in this talent show.
3: The Colonel story. That's the
2: Colonel story?
3: Yeah.
2: I don't know.
4: You guys came from?
3: And your sideburns.
2: Sideburns. There were some truck drivers, believe it or not, that drove big diesel trucks and so forth across country, and they had scars on them. They were wild looking guys. So I used to lay on the side of the road and watch these guys drive these trucks. And when I was old enough to grow sideburns, I grew them, you know. I got criticized a lot for them. Kicked off the football team and so forth.
4: You were different than most of the kids then, right?
3: I mean, you dressed differently, y'all?
2: Well, I suppose so by normal standards, but it was just something I wanted to do. I wasn't trying to be better than anybody else.
3: Let's go back to the 11th grade talent contest. What happened?
2: Well, I wasn't, like I said, I wasn't popular in school. I wasn't dating anybody at that school. I failed music. I was taking music. I flunked music just flat. Whew. F. Only thing I ever failed. And the Intermittent Talent Show, when I came out, I did my two songs. And when I came on stage, I heard people kind of rumbling and whispering and so forth. Because nobody knew I even sang, really. And it was amazing how popular I became in school after that.
3: What did you say?
2: Let me see. Till I Waltz Again With You by Teresa Brewer. That was a song I sang. So then I went on through high school and I graduated.
3: What happened? You never sung in public before. You get out there, you're scared, pissless, and ugly, mm-hmm. and you start to sing. What happens?
2: Well, about the same thing happened later on at the Shell. You know, the kids and everybody really went, you know, I got 10 or 11 encores, that type of thing. They just kind of halted the show at that period. And it scared me, but then it made me very happy too. But I was still shy about it. I wouldn't sing in public for a long time, and I went for maybe a year. I just kind of forgot about it. I got out of school and I was driving a truck. I was dating a girl and waiting for her to get out of school so we could get married. I was training to be an electrician, because they make $3 an hour. You know, and I was very serious about it. I made the first record really as a personal thing for my mother. And that same company called me a year later and said, "We got a song that you might be able to do." It was 12 o'clock. I said, "Can you be here by 3 o'clock? I was there by the time they hung up the phone. You know. Whooped, I know it, man. So.
4: What did your dad say about a guy with a guitar?
2: Yeah.
3: He still feels that way today.
2: No, it's funny. I say it to him every once in a while. He just laughs about it. He gets embarrassed if I say it in front of somebody. Now here I was having an epileptic fit, you know, they just happened to film it.
3: How old were you then? Can I fix you, have any idea?
2: I was about 19.
4: You look like you're trying to get your balance.
3: What happened to all those movements that he used to do?
7: An international crowd of reporters and photographers from all major news outlets in Germany arrive at Ray Barrick's Friedberg for a special press conference. The most famous enlisted man in Usurer during the last year and a half is about to go back to his millions of fans. Because he has been almost completely away from singing and acting while in the Army, reporters have plenty of questions about the future to ask Sergeant Elvis Presley. Elvis says he plans to continue with his style of rock and roll singing, but without his famous sideburns. However, his greatest interest is now in serious dramatic acting. Also of great interest to reporters are his feelings about the Army. When asked by a Screen Digest interviewer if his military experience has been beneficial to him in any way, Elvis said,
8: "It's been a big help in both my career and my personal life. Because I've learned a lot, I made a lot of friends that I never would have made otherwise, and I've got a lot of good experiences and some bad ones. It's good to rough it, to put yourself to a test, to see if you can stand up on it. And another thing we hear a lot about in the Army, especially here, is that we are not only soldiers, but goodwill ambassadors.
9: Yeah.
8: How do you feel about that?
9: Well, the government stands to reason, because we are in a foreign country, and what we do here reflect on America.
10: Columbus has trusted Atlas Butler for heating and cooling since 1921. They didn't start out doing plumbing because home plumbing wasn't

0: when we got around to putting the call through. You know, it's an amazing thing, though you sound a little far away, you could very well be, you know, around the block somewhere.
1: It does sound like that you're very close, although you're about 2,000 miles away.
0: Tell me a little bit about your activities. What did you do, say, today, for instance?
1: Well, I mostly classroom work.
0: What do you study?
1: Map reading, and then I breeze my Jeep and so forth, you know, just the routine.
0: Uh-huh. Sounds like they're keeping you kind of busy.
1: Oh, yeah. Well, Army life's got a habit of keeping people busy, you know.
0: Does it agree with you?
1: It's not bad, Dick. It's just really not.
0: Do you have any time for music anymore?
1: Well, only at night. You see, I get off work at 5 o'clock in the afternoon, and I have a guitar up here in the room, and I sit around and, you know, up here. Practice, you know, if I can help it.
0: I should hope not. Let me tell you some good news. I know by now you know why we're calling. They sent you the cablegram and so forth, but in the annual American Bandstand Popularity Poll, you walked away once again with a couple of honors this year, the Favorite Male Vocalist Award and the Favorite Record of 1958 Award. The kids voted you top man all around.
1: Great, boy.
0: Well, yeah, I don't know. I know you down home have a place for trophies and gold records and so forth. We, of course, have that silver record award. Suppose I send them along to Colonel Tom.
1: Oh, well, that'll be great. I mean, I'll have to wait till I get home, probably, about seeing them, you know.
0: Speaking of that, do you have any idea when you'll be traveling back home?
1: No, I don't, Dick. I wish I did know, you know.
0: How about it? Do you miss home?
1: Oh, boy, you I can't hardly talk.
0: That's kind of a silly question on my part, I guess. How's it been now that you've been stationed in Germany?
1: I've been in Germany now about 5 months.
0: Uh-huh.
1: And I've been in the Army a little over 10 months now.
0: Now, what is your full term will run how long?
1: The full term is supposedly 24 months. Which means I have about 15 more months to go, you know?
0: Well, Elvis, there's one thing, and I guess maybe our poll is an indication of it. There's certainly, I remember hearing your parting comments the other day on the record Elvis Sales. The folks at home certainly haven't forgotten you. If anything, they're more and more interested in your activities and the things that you're doing and anxiously await your return.
1: Well, that's truly great, Dick. That is the big thing that I... forward to you'll never know how happy I'll be. I mean, I'm glad that I could come in the Army and do my part, you know, but you'll never know how happy I'll be, boy, when I can return to entertainment world, because once you get a taste of show business, there's nothing like it. You know it.
0: Elvis, thank you ever so much for talking to us. We look forward to your return. We'll see you just as quick as we can all get together.
1: Well, thank you very much. I'd like to say one more thing before you go.
0: Sure, please do.
1: Boy, I'm so excited I can't hardly talk, you know?
0: Take your time. We got all the time in the world.
1: I just to tell all those wonderful kids that they'll never know how happy that they made me, and I'm just longing for the time when I can come back out and entertain them again and travel around and make movies and records and things like that, you know?
0: Fine. Wonderful.
1: I want to thank you very much, too, and that's it.

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you, friends, and everything. 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I don't know Ooby Dooby. 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But here's one, friends, that we hope you like. We've been doing this song for about 25 or 30 years around the country. And this one really goes. This song is not only sad, friends, it's plumb pitiful. Just listen to it. So here it is. This is our little version of what you call it.

0: It's Elvis.
1: Come on, kids, from 8 to 80. Hey there, mister, bring your lady. There's a big show on the inside. It's carnival time.
0: Elvis Presley having the time of his life as a rambling, roving, restless, reckless rastabout.
2: I'm just a rastabout.
0: It's Elvis Presley, cutting loose with swinging songs, cutting up with swinging girls, and uppercutting with swinging fists on the Carnival Midway. He's a fun-loving, freewheeling rastabout.
3: Oh, I got wheels, wheels on my heels.
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4: From Frankfurt, Germany, and our very special guest on the scene is Sergeant Elvis Presley. Elvis, it's nice to see you.
5: Thank you very much, Johnny. It's nice to be here.
4: Elvis, what are your plans now that you are about to leave the Army?
5: Well, the first thing I plan to do, naturally, is to go home. And then after that, I have a television show with Frank Sinatra sometime in the latter part of April. And then I start work on the picture, G.I. Blues, mm-hmm. for Paramount, for Mr. Wallace. Mm-hmm. And then after that, I have two pictures with 20th Century Fox. And after that, heaven knows I don't.
4: Well, we'll talk about G.I. Blues a little later on. How are you going home, Elvis?
5: I believe I'm flying, mm-hmm. right in Maine.
4: Are you going home with some of your buddies here that you've met in Germany or have perhaps come over with?
5: Yes, I believe the same group that I came over here with.
4: The same group?
5: Yes, uh-huh. The same group. In fact, all the boys who came in Memphis, you know, mm-hmm. the same time I did, well, we're all going back together.
4: Mm-hmm. Have you recorded while you were in the service?
5: No, I haven't.
4: One tune?
5: No, I was home on leave to end the basic training. I made two records. But since that time, I've done nothing. Nothing at all in the line of show business.
4: Elvis, what about here in Europe? Where did you spend most of your leave time?
5: In Paris. Mm-hmm. I went to Paris.
4: Yeah,
5: I was in Paris twice, once for 10 days and another time for 6 days.
4: What do you remember most about those trips?
5: Well, I'll tell you, it's a gay town. I mean, it's if you like, you know, nightlife and everything. And mm-hmm. I went over there to see some of the shows and, you know, to get a touch of the old life, you know, a little bit.
4: Yeah. Elvis, how much time have you spent while in the service on maneuvers?
5: I couldn't give you an exact number of days, but I would imagine about half the time mm-hmm. we were over here.
4: While you were in the field, were you troubled at any time by reporters?
5: No, not really. The Army PIO came out and took some, you know, some training shots.
4: But did you have any unfavorable encounters with any disguised reporters?
5: maybe yes, I don't know. If they were reporters, I didn't know it.
4: I see, yeah. Elvis, do press conferences bother you at all?
5: No, they don't bother you. It's pretty interesting. I get a big thrill out of a press conference because you have all these different people there with different questions, you know, and they're popping them to you like a district attorney, you know, and you're sitting there like you're on trial for something. They ask you, is it true that on the night of so-and-so, you were in so-and-so? Is it true that this girl did that and you did this? And actually, it makes me stutter, you know, because I have to think on all the questions in order to give them a sensible answer. I have to think, you know, and when they're popping them to you so fast, well, I'm just saying, like that, you know.
4: Did they upset you?
5: Oh, no. You get used to it after a while.
4: Many American artists have entertained Elvis, as you know, behind the Iron Curtain with the help of the exchange program. Mm-hmm. Do you feel that you would like to do something like this?
5: Well, if certain people, you know, certain people think I should, then I would have no objections at all to give it a try. I don't think I'm very well liked over there, you know. They... they possibly think I'm a bad influence on their youth or something of that nature. And for that reason, I'm never well liked over there. But if it were decided that I should go, then
6: You would go.
5: I would go. Yes, no doubt.
6: Elvis, you've sold some 45 million records. Is that right?
5: Yes, sir. All total.
6: And while you've been in the service, the record market has changed some, hasn't it?
5: You mean the styles of music?
6: Yes, indeed.
5: That I couldn't tell you. I won't know until I can get back. Mm-hmm. I've heard reports. I've read reports about the record industry, about what's happening to the music, and this is dying out, that's dying out, and this is finished. But actually, I don't know. I was reading the same thing in 1955, and then that was the big beginning of the whole thing.
6: Well, what are your plans to sell another 45 million records, Elvis?
5: I never make a statement like that, to tell you the truth, because I don't know. Mm-hmm. In the entertainment business, the future is very uncertain. You never know. You can only try. Mm-hmm. So I'm only going to say I'll try to continue to please the people enough that they, you know, that they keep liking me and keep interested. But as far as actually knowing what the future holds for me, I've got no idea.
6: Well, getting to recording, do you approve all of the tunes before they're cut?
5: Yes.
6: All of them?
5: I choose my own songs.
6: You do?
5: Yes.
6: Mm-hmm. Well, do you feel that you have a feel for the material you select?
5: Yes. I don't think there's anybody who can decide what I can do best better than me. Mm-hmm. And I think it would be a bad mistake if I had someone else telling me what to record and how to record it, because I work strictly on instinct and impulse. I don't read music. My taste might be a little different because I choose songs with the public in mind. I try to visualize it as though I'm buying the record myself. Would I like it? No. And I try to please the public, and I don't think anybody can choose them for me like I can.
6: Well, are you doing anything to try to attract an older audience?
5: My type of music, I say my type of music, I mean the kind of records that I have been making, they don't seem to appeal to the older people like they do the young people. But you'd be surprised at the older people who do like that type of music. And as far as making more of them like me, it's almost impossible to make everybody like you, you know. You can't please them all. Regardless, if I changed my style and started singing something that maybe would appeal to the older people, and I might lose something else. So, therefore, you just have to let time take care of itself.
6: And I take it you are not planning to change your style.
5: I'd be foolish to change my style unless I was told to do so by the public themselves. In other words, if I just took it on my own and said, well, I'm going to change my style, I think I'd be making a bad mistake. If the people become disinterested in you, or they get tired of whatever you're doing, they'll let you know.
6: Earlier, Elvis, you mentioned the movie G.I. Blues that you'll be doing soon. When do you do the film?
5: Well, I can't give you an official date. It's after the Sinatra show, which is sometime around the 1st of May.
6: And who'll be in it?
5: I don't think they've picked a co-star yet. Mm-hmm. Not to my knowledge, they haven't.
6: Do you know what part you'll play?
5: No, I don't. I haven't seen the script yet.
6: Oh, I see. So you then perhaps have not had an opportunity to contribute any of your own ideas.
5: No, not yet. You do that in the filming of the picture.
6: Elvis, are you perhaps planning a European tour sometime in 60 or 61?
5: Oh, yes. I don't think it'll be 60. Maybe in 61. I'm not saying yes or no. Actually, that's not my end of the business. That's the manager's end of it. But I would like to very much, because this is all a new market over here, you know, for me.
6: You would rather be out in the field with the boys than perhaps entertaining in a service club somewhere.
5: Oh, yeah, sure. Yeah, I was in a funny position, actually. That's the only way it could be. People were expecting me to mess up, to goof up in one way or another. They thought I couldn't take it and so forth, and I was determined to go to any limits to prove otherwise. Not only to the people who were wondering, but to myself.
6: You turned out to be one of America's finest soldiers, Elvis Presley.

So thank you very much. I would just like to say, ladies and gentlemen, that it's really a privilege to be in Europe. It's something that I've looked forward to for some time. And I consider it a privilege to be assigned to such a fine outfit as the 3rd Armored Division. And I hope that I can live up to everybody's expectations of me, and I will do my very best to. I only regret that I can't do some shows and different things while I'm here, but I will be looking forward when my army hitch is over. I would like very much to come back on a regular tour.

0: bank.
1: Okay.
0: Things like
1: in the
0: that.
1: Bank, you know. Okay. Okay.
0: You want to play I Ain't Nothing But a Hound Dog
1: yes,
0: tonight?
1: Sir. Yes, sir. I'm good. Good.
0: That was my favorite when you... I remember...
1: Broke the drink. Yeah. Broke the whole thing.
0: That's all right. The girls down at the place just made it up just to have something unusual for you. You never played a guitar, they said, and they wanted you to have one. But I'll...
2: No, I've played here several times.
0: You have?
2: Yes, sir. I was in Roanoke when I first started out.
0: Now, these little names are listed on it to Elvis from your friends, your fans.
2: Yes, sir.
0: Is there anything I can do for you while you're here?
2: Everything just fine.
0: I said the manager sent his regards and the members of the council sent their regards to you. We all would like to have been here to receive you, but we know that you have so many things to do and your show starts at 8:30 and you have to dress. So again, many thanks for coming to Roanoke.
2: Thank you very much.
0: And we'll enjoy your show tonight and... Anytime you're through here, just let us know what you want done. We'll be right
2: thank
0: at your
2: you, sir.
0: Hands.
2: Thank
0: right
2: you.
0: At your
2: thank
0: hands.
2: You very much.
0: You're all.
2: Appreciate it. Thank you.
3: Keep on. Before the show is over, you know.
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0: Well, it's one thing I'd like to know right away. What's so controversial about me? Well, no offense meant, but all right, I'll answer it. Some people seem to have the idea I'm a controversial influence on young folks. Well, whatever I do, I always want to do my best for the teenagers. I certainly never want to do anything that would be a wrong influence. When I sing, I just sing from my heart. Well, now you're putting me on the spot. Some people say it's because I'm offering folks a new kind of rhythm. I really don't know about that, though. Actually, my kind of rhythm is really about as old as music itself.
1: I'll buy it.
0: But that's one thing I'd like to say, and that's this. As long as I live, I'll never stop being grateful to the American people for giving me this big break. Yeah, that's right. And that kind of leads me into the reason for being here. You know, so many kids and adults, too, have gotten just about one of the roughest breaks that can happen to a person. I'm talking about polio. Sure, we're on the way to conquering it, thanks to the SOG vaccine. But take it from me, it sure isn't licked yet. Right now, some 80,000 polio victims need help. Some of them are paralyzed so that they can't even move a finger. Others can't do the simplest everyday things that we take so much for granted. But the situation isn't hopeless. We can help these people, and the way to do it is this. Join the 1957 March of Dimes, please. It's very urgent. Give every dime and dollar you can to this great cause. Well, we'll do Love Me Tender for them.
2: This is Elvis Presley again. Don't forget, folks, give a break to a polio sufferer. The need is urgent. Join the 1957 March of Dimes. Thanks.

0: I've been getting some pretty bad publicity lately, especially after the Milton Berle show. I got quite a bit of bad publicity by my actions on the stage out there, but...
1: I'll tell you one thing, Elvis Presley. We have 50,000 watts, and they're very strong here in the New Orleans area, and you'll never hear anything other than Elvis Presley is a very fine person here. And I can speak in behalf of Larry Monroe and Hal Murray and Jim Edwards on the night train and Mickey Scott and all the personnel here who have talked with you. We have been playing your records for a long time.
0: Well, thank you very much. I've been listening to your station for the past couple of days ever since I've been down here. And I can say that, and I certainly appreciate it a lot, because if there wasn't somebody on my side, I'd be lost, you know.
1: Well, I have a little note here. Ellery Wagner is the new president for the New Orleans fan club for Elvis Presley, I take it. Have you met, is it a young man, is it, Ellery? Oh, it's a girl. I see. Have you met Miss Wagner?
0: I don't believe I have. If I did, it was a long time ago, and I forgot it. Back when I was in New Orleans when I first started out in the business.
1: Oh, you were in New Orleans?
0: Yes, I was at Pontchartrain Beach. And that's back when I first started out. And I've been around quite a bit since then. I've met so many people till it's hard to remember.
1: Well, I heard the Democratic Party is trying to buy the Elvis Presley block of votes. That's what I hear.
0: Well, I'm afraid that the biggest part of them would be kind of too young to vote, you know.
1: I want to ask you one other thing. I was reading one of the trade magazines. You made the statement, whether or not you made it or not, we'll find out, that I want to make it while I'm hot. In reference to I mentioned earlier, a disc jockey who said he would pay you $1 a minute for every minute he interviewed you on the air. And Elvis, please don't hold me to that, because I had to sell the station.
0: Well, that's one of the most untrue rumors that I've heard yet. I've never even, in fact, it's the first time I've ever even thought of anything like that when you mentioned it. But I think it's a good idea. So.
1: A lot of people that possibly don't like you, you know? And there are a number of people that don't like me, and probably Bob Hope, right down the line, but what you do well, so I don't know why people, it's just a certain amount of integrity that should go with this, like these quotes here and there that you read about you, now that you say there's no truth to them.
0: Well, Mr. Stewart, I'll tell you like this, I was telling a reporter a little earlier today, there's people, regardless of who you are or what you do, there's going to be people that don't like you. There were people that didn't like Jesus Christ. They killed him, and Jesus Christ was a perfect man, you know. And there's going to be people that don't like you regardless of who you are and what you do, because if everybody thought the same way, they'd be driving the same car, they'd be marrying the same woman, and that wouldn't work out, you know.
1: That's right. There's a lot of philosophy there. Very, very much so. Well, how about your new release? I've got a million calls. I know that Mickey and Larry Monroe and Hal Murray and Jim Edwards have all received the same call. Why don't you play Hound Dog? And we can't find it.
0: And, well, it's probably because I hadn't made it yet. Hound Dog should be out in the next 3 or 4 weeks. Now, I'm not sure, but I've got it to record yet. But, I mean, after you record it, it don't take them just a week or two to get it out.
1: Elvis, do you think there's any chance that you might send us an exclusive on it?
0: I'll see if I get my manager to send you one of the first copies that comes out.
1: Oh, we'd appreciate that, and we'll play it to the old dog's tongues hanging. I mean, do you write most of the lyrics for your tunes?
0: No, I've never written a song.
1: Never written a song?
0: I've never written a song in my life. I wish I could. I wish I was like some of my rivals, Carl Perkins and Gene Vincent. Those guys, they're pretty good songwriters, but me, I did good to get out of high school, you know.
1: And, well,
0: I've never written a song.
1: Well, you just keep singing. But tell me one thing else. How long do you plan to be in Biloxi? Are you going back to Biloxi now?
0: No, I'm not. I'm going to Miami, Florida.
1: Miami, Florida?
0: Yes.
1: Are you booked down there?
0: No, I'm on vacation. I'm off for about 3 weeks. It's the first vacation I've had since I've been in the business.
1: I see.
0: I've been in the business about 43 years now.
1: Let's see. Energy he uses, eating sugar, take half box candy.
0: What does that mean?
1: Oh, sugar, 8 half box. Elvis, did you eat up that box of candy I gave you? I got one piece.
0: Well, it was very good candy. I saw the price tag on the bottom of it, you know, 98 cents. But
1: don't worry, I stole it.
0: No, it was very good candy. I didn't know who it belonged to. It was just sitting in front of me, and I was eating it.
1: I see. Well, you're sitting in front of him. Well, I'd like to play an Elvis Presley tune here.
0: Who? Gene Vincent.
1: Gene Vincent. This boy is coming on. But
0: I met Gene in New York. I met him last week. He was in the train station up there. I was going to New York. I mean, from New York to Memphis. And Gene Vincent was in a train station. And, I didn't know who he was. One of the boys in my band knew him. And I walked over and introduced myself to him. And it's the first time I had ever seen him. Or he had seen me on shows, but he had never, you know, I had never met him. And I told him, I said, Gene, I said, congratulations on your record. I said, you really got a hit. And right immediately, the first thing he said was, well, I wasn't trying to copy you, he said. He said, I wasn't trying to sound like you. I mean, just right off of the bat, he said that, see, without even being asked.
1: Yeah.
0: And I told him, I said, oh, I know that. I said, that's just your natural style. But the boy has got out a very good record. And, I mean, I have people ask me all the time what I think about these people that sound a lot like me. I mean, I was the first one to come out with it, I reckon, as far as I can remember. But those people that are using the style, I don't blame them. I'd probably jump on the bandwagon too, you know.
1: Cool. Well, one last question. How long do you think that rock and roll will last now? Or do you think that it's...
0: Well, I wish I knew. That's a question that if I could answer, I'd be making plans for the future, but I don't know. I'll say this. It's very hot now, and I like it. I enjoy rock and roll. A lot of people like it. A lot of people don't. But as long as it lasts, as long as it sells, I'll continue doing it, as long as that's what the people want. And if they change, if it dies out, I'll try to do something else. And if that doesn't work, I'll just say, well, I had my day.
2: The image is one thing, and a human being is another. It's very hard to live up to an image, I'll put it that way.
3: Loving You, the first big modern musical built around the fiery personality of Elvis Presley. Follow him through the barnstorming days and the one-night stand. The big moment when the girls discovered him and he discovered girls. See what happens when a down-to-earth kid goes too high, too fast.
4: Right. Over the shadows in the land.

For we shall.

0: Well, kids, like I promised you about 24 hours ago from this very minute, I would do my best to get the boy himself to say something to you. And lots of you have written and asked if we couldn't get him on the show. Well, the problem there is that the guy just has to have a little time of his own, and he has little enough of it. So he is gracious enough to ask us to come up here and talk with him in the dressing room. And there, let's see, three of his buddies here, and Joanne is over in the corner. So you're in good company with Elvis Presley. And Elvis, I'm awfully glad to take this opportunity to talk with you a little bit.
1: Well, thank you very much, Bob. It's a pleasure, too. And is that your wife over in the corner?
0: That is my wife, Joanne, yes.
1: Woo!
0: Now, Joanne will be the envy of everybody at the platter party tonight. She has been wooed at by Elvis Presley. And I thank you, Elvis. I agree with you, incidentally. Sure I do. You know what? I was impressed, first of all, when I saw you. You're a taller boy than I had figured. How tall are you, incidentally?
1: Even 6 foot.
0: Are you? I had not pictured you as quite so tall. You, what sports have you indulged in any when you were in school?
1: Well, I tried to play football and I never could make it, and I was very good at it. So I
0: gave it up for the git fiddle slinging, huh?
1: Yeah.
0: I don't blame you a miserable bit, not as well as you've done. What I would like to find out from you, I know that probably your tough problem on these tours is getting enough rest to do the job you do on the stage. How do you manage the confounded rest on these tours?
1: Well, I don't. In fact, I don't any of us get much rest. We just, and it's a lot worse when you do two or three shows a day, three and four. We do four sometimes.
0: So you just have to catch it when you can, is that right?
1: That's right. Mm-hmm. And then usually when it's all over with, there's a lot of people around, and you just don't get much rest at all.
0: So just between tours, you've got to climb in the sack somewhere and rest a little while. Is that the idea?
1: Yes, that's right. We average maybe 4 or 5 hours a night.
0: Where do you call home now?
1: Memphis, Tennessee.
0: Memphis. Your parents up there now in the nice big house you bought them?
1: Yes, sir.
0: Good. I heard a lot about that, and it's a fine thing. Something else I heard about, too, at a piece of your property. I heard the bad luck you had with the Lincoln over in Tampa. Is that true? About in the garage?
1: Oh, that wasn't too bad. Some of the kids got my gas cap and some of my cigarette lighters, but that was the fault of the garage.
0: I see. Somebody said they got in the hubcaps, too. Is that not true?
1: No, that's
0: oh,
1: that's
0: am not I so true. Glad. I could just see you buying 4 hubcaps for a Lincoln. That would cost more than the car I drive, believe me. You pretty
1: well,
0: proud?
1: Go ahead. I think the Continental hubcaps are $50 each. That's $200 for a set, you know.
0: Wow. What's this... $350 hood ornament you were telling Ann Rowe of the same.
1: Yes, the ornament on the Lincoln Continental is $350 because it's white gold plated.
0: Yeah. Wow. Listen, the one thing I did want to check with you on, I know you don't get a chance to keep up with things too much when you're on the tour. Did you know that Ed Sullivan was injured in an automobile accident the other night?
1: Yes, sir. I read that in the paper.
0: It is. He is not going to be able to make his show until the 19th of August.
1: Is that right?
0: That's the first one he'll be able to make.
1: Yeah.
0: I thought you might be interested in that. And when are you due on the Sullivan Show again?
1: Well, my first one is September 9th.
0: Maybe have a new platter out for Victor by that time?
1: I doubt it.
0: You doubt it, really?
1: I shouldn't have, because I just had a release, see.
0: Oh, yes, and you've done pretty well with it, too. Over 1 million copies in something like 2 weeks for Hound Dog and Don't Be Cruel, is that
1: yes,
0: right?
1: Sir,
0: yeah.
1: Right.
0: 3 gold platters you've got yourself now for Victor, and I think it's a fine
1: Four.
0: Thing. Four! Excuse me! Four.
1: I got one for Heartbreak Hotel,
0: yeah.
1: One for Hound Dog, one for I Want You, I Need You, I Love You, and one for my album.
0: The album, too, has gone over 1 million.
1: Yes, sir.
0: No kidding. That's almost fantastic in the record business, isn't it? Well, Elvis, there are a couple of other things. I saw in the paper night before last that Hal Wallace is thinking of starring you in a picture with Jerry Lewis. Had you heard that one?
1: Jerry Lewis.
0: With Jerry Lewis. Had you heard it? Really?
1: I hadn't.
0: Well, there's something for you to think about.
1: Dean and Jerry broke up.
0: Yes, that's true. So?
1: I heard something about that, but I mean, I wouldn't, I don't think I'd...
0: What's the mean? What do you mean?
1: I don't know.
0: You don't think you and Jerry get along?
1: That's Dean Martin. Well, it's not that, but it's
0: sure.
1: That's Dean Martin, and it'll always be Dean and Jerry, nothing else.
0: Well, I sort of agree with you on it. Speaking about partners and enemies and so forth, what's the Pat Boone situation with you? You know Pat.
1: Well, I know Pat very well. I didn't know anything about anything like that, except when I read this radio TV Mirror, whatever it is.
0: Yeah.
1: Well, they said Presley and Boone battled it out. Well, that's nothing. I mean, Pat Boone and I are very good friends.
0: And you're not fighting with Pat Boone?
1: Never. Pat's one of the nicest guys I ever met, and I'm sure he, I mean, I don't think he'd say anything bad about me, you know?
0: No, I think the only time you've crossed swords on songs is Tutti Frutti, isn't it? It's the only two that you've, the both of you have cut.
1: Both of us had a flop on it, so we didn't have anything to fight about, did we?
0: Good. Okay. Well, we've had quite a time here with Elvis, and he's getting ready to take off, I know, and to finish that lunch, I guess, he had here.
1: Well, I didn't have enough. They didn't bring me but one sandwich, and that's just an appetizer.
0: There was one other thing I wanted to check with you. What has been your own personal reaction to the reaction of your fans as a result of the Steve Allen appearance?
1: Well, the kids didn't like it, you know. In other words, they were writing letters in and telling them to leave me alone, leave me the way I was and all that. But I believe that I won a lot of new friends, you know, by doing that, by showing them that I could... act like a gentleman if I wanted to.
0: Well, he doesn't mean it. Go ahead.
1: Which is not the way that I, started out.
0: Sure. Well, Elvis, I don't want to take up any more of your time. Gosh, I know you got 1,000 things to do, and I thank you for this 5 or 6 minutes. It's been wonderful, and Joanne and I can go home, and Joanne can sit there starry-eyed after having been wooed at. And I thank you so much for this time, and I personally want you to know that on the Bob Hoffer Show, there are no anti-Elvis Presley fan clubs at all. It's all for Elvis Presley, and that we spin at least 3 to 4 of your records each evening in a 45-minute period as the result of the demand of the kids. So, and I also want you to know that as a result of our poll at our platter party Saturday night, Hound Dog and Don't Be Cruel were 1 and 2 in St. Petersburg in that order with the kids. And I think that ought to be good news to you. Okay, thanks very much, Elvis. And
1: thank you, sir.
0: Lots of luck in the future.
1: Thank you very much.
0: Right, bye.

0: Introducing Mr. Vernon Presley, Elvis Presley's father. Mr. Presley has a friend coming out.
1: First of all, I plead innocent of all charges.
2: Let's see.
1: All right. Thank you, dear. Love you, too. Thank you.
2: I think it was a matter of not getting the building, the proper building. We had to wait our turn in order to get the building.
3: Yeah.
2: Couldn't get a good building in 15 years. No, all kidding aside, we had to wait our turn to get into the garden, you know. Oh, I like it.
4: You know. Why do you think you've outlasted every other entertainer from the 50s and, for that matter, the 60s as well?
2: I take vitamin E. I don't know. I'm only kidding. I don't know. I just embarrass myself, man. I don't know, dear. I enjoy the business. I like what I'm doing.
4: On the press corps, that you really are a shy, humble, wonderful human being. Would you agree with that?
2: Oh, I don't know what makes them think that. This gold belt and the...
4: Mr. Presley.
2: No, that's it.
4: Mr. Presley, while you're up, don't change that position for a minute. I'm reminded of the Ed Sullivan shows where they wouldn't shoot
2: so
4: that
2: am I. That's why I'm sitting down.
5: Are you satisfied with the image
2: you've established? Kind of... No, I stopped using that greasy kid stuff, too. Just like everybody else did, man.
5: You used to be criticized so much for your long hair and your
2: hair, and
5: you seem so modest now.
2: Man, I was tame compared to what they do now. Are you kidding? I didn't do anything. We just jiggle, you know. Yeah. Oh, I don't know. I really can't criticize anybody. In the entertainment field, I think there's room for everybody, and I hate to criticize another performer. Well, the image is one thing, and a human being is another. You know, so.
5: How close does it come? How close does the image come to the man?
2: It's very hard to live up to an image. I'll put it that way.
5: Yeah.
2: It's according to what you're talking about. I don't know. No, I don't know. I'd like to think so. I beg your pardon? Well, I found that in the audiences that we have, it's mixed. It's older people, younger people, and the very young, and all types of people, you know. Which is good. Punt. I just made a movie of the last tour that I did. It's the first live concert that we ever filmed, so that's my next project that's coming out. I just missed it. I missed the closeness of an audience, of a live audience. So just as soon as I got out of the movie contracts, I started to do live performances again.
5: Will you be doing more and more of them?
2: I think so. Because I'm sorry, there's so many places that I haven't been yet. I've never played New York here. You know. I've never been to Britain either. You know. I'd like it to. Yes, sir. I'd like to very much. I'd like to go to Europe. I'd like to go to Japan. And all those places. I've never been out of this country except in the service, you know.
4: Oh, Mr. Presley, on the subject of the service, what is your opinion of war protesters, and would you today refuse to be drafted?
2: Honey, I just seem to keep my own personal views about that to myself, because I'm just an entertainer, and I'd really not say.
4: Do you think other entertainers should keep their views to themselves, too?
2: No. I can't even say that. I beg your pardon? I might. Yeah. I might. Yeah. It's It's Cordy. Yeah.
3: What do you got? What time do you got? What time do you got? One more question.
2: You were allowed to what, dear? I don't know. That's a good question. Why is that, Colonel? She said, why could they film the concert in Boston and they couldn't film it here?
6: If you love her hair, spread it around for you.
3: What? What did he say?
2: So there you go. Yes. Yes.
6: Elvis Clinton said to wander into your biography.
2: I just don't feel that it's time yet. You know, maybe I will someday, but not right now.
6: Elvis, if your return to New York, Carol's return of big day

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1: I really can't sit them down. I can't do that. I just didn't save it for the show.
2: Mr. Presley, what do you think of women's what do you think of women's liberation?
1: Well, you know, watch it is right. On social comments like that, I just send out to make a comment.
3: Some of you people that had all these pictures, would you be nice to step aside and let these others take a few pictures? Let's go on back up. Come on up with your camera. Come on,
1: The belt is an award from the.
3: Come on through here.
1: As soon as the colonel gets through talking, I'll tell you. The belt is an award.
2: We talked to your father.
1: Will I talk to my father?
2: Can we ask him a question? Can we ask him a question? Can we ask your father a question?
1: Oh, sure.
2: The other Mr. Presley. At what point did you realize that your son was more than your son and now a very, very famous person?
4: Well, it's kind of hard to say. You know, it happened so fast, it's hard to keep up with it, you know. It just overnight, and there it was. So I'd say maybe probably 1956, the first television show.
2: Do you have any regrets that he's become that big?
1: I tried to tell him sooner, but he wouldn't listen.
4: No, I have no regrets of it. In fact, I have enjoyed it, really.
1: Well, all kidding aside, it happened very fast to all of us, my mother and my father and all of us. You know, everything happened overnight, and so we had to adjust to a lot of things very quickly. You know. A lot of good things.
5: Mr. Presley Sr., after Elvis got famous, do you think he changed in any way at all?
4: No, not really. I can't tell that he changed.
1: Elvis? I sweat more. Yes.
6: Elvis, do you find his lawyer sweats more than
1: John? I can't. There's a lot of them. I can't think of any right off hand.
3: I like to live up to my reputation of being a nice guy. This is it, folks.
6: Beautiful, baby.
1: I've got to go back to rehearsal, folks. Thank you very much. I don't know. I learned better after a while.
7: What happened when you went on TV that time?
1: You mean when they filmed me from the waist up? I think it was a matter of it was new at that time to see anybody's body vibrate or move at all. And that's what I was doing.
7: When you went on the Sullivan Show, did you know he was going to film you only from the waist up?
1: No. I wasn't conscious of those type of things, you know, really.
7: But in that day, do you think people thought it was shocking or?
1: I think so. I think they probably did.
7: How did you find out that he had cut it that way, that he had not shot your whole body?
1: When I saw it. I played back, and I was so busy at that time, man, until I didn't really have time to. You gotta remember, you know, I was just 19. Show me out in the world.
7: Did things start happening fast?
1: Yes, very fast.
7: What happened there?
1: Well, I started working on those shows with those guys from the opera. Started traveling and doing more TV shows.

0: I came to Hollywood. I did four movies. So everything was happening very in a short period of time. And then right when I was going good, I got drafted. And overnight, it was all gone. It was like a dream. Pow. Changed.
1: What happened in the Army? What did you expect? What did you find? How did people treat you?
0: They treated me very well. I've had people ask me if I had a rough time or something. I just did the same thing everybody else did. I didn't ask for anything, and they didn't give me anything, you know. I just did the same thing everybody else did. And I made it very well. I had no trouble at all.
1: I remember your dad was telling me that they expected you to sing, and you know, but that you didn't want to make it that kind of a...
0: Now they asked me once or twice, like Bob Hope would come over and do his Christmas thing. Christmas show. And they'd put a little pressure on me about doing his shows. And I said, gentlemen, I don't have any instruments. I've been in the service about a year. I was a corporal. I said, I don't have any instruments. It'd be difficult for me. I'd have to bring my musicians over here. I will do that. But I didn't want to do it. I just felt I couldn't really mix the two. I couldn't be in it. In show business and be in the service too.
1: Well, up until that period of time, one of the things that I remember, maybe I've heard it, maybe I've read it in books. I remember from my own experience, I remember being really pissed off at you because the girls that I was going to high school with that I dug all were in love with you. That son of a bitch. You know, got that, you know.
0: Well, I had the attitude of screw you, you know.
1: That's what I wanted to do.
0: All is fair in love and war, Jack, you know.
1: Sorry about the doctor. Oh, when we were doing the girl from the red?
2: Yeah, I mean, no, about the guy who was sitting there with his wife.
1: In Buffalo.
2: It was in Buffalo.
1: Yeah, it was in Buffalo.
2: Was it?
1: Yeah. Oh, I don't know if I can do the accent, a Buffalo, New York accent, probably. But I had the videotape camera, and I was out in the audience, and we were going to tape that concert so that we could prepare for him to announce. And the lady, there's two couples sitting there in their mid-30s or something like that. And the lady is saying, oh, I'd give anything if I could just get up and touch him, or maybe he'll kiss me. And he said, you ain't going up on that stage. You get out of this seat. We screw. You know, and she says, oh, if I could run up there and just kiss him, it would be just... And he said, Myrtle, he said, you get out of this seat and you find yourself another husband. You touch that son of a bitch and we're through. And I said, why weren't I not filming this? It was beautiful and they were sitting right behind me. And she got, like the rest of the night, they didn't talk and he sat there like this all night. He wasn't about to get into the concert at all.
0: Yeah, that's funny. No, I found, through the years, that most of the guys are pretty understandable about it, you know.
1: But you had gotten into some open hostility. Somewhere somebody had punched you or something, wasn't it?
0: Yeah, I had a few instances like that. Like somebody woke up and asked me for an autograph, take a swing at me. But they realized that I fought back. You know. I didn't have any trouble like that from the time I got out of the service on. It was just those first few years, I had to watch for it, you know.
1: Maybe one of the things the Army did is it made you aware of the fact that you could just be accepted as a human being, just another guy.
0: Well, that's exactly what they did, you know. And we were under wartime conditions in Germany, and I was in a tank corps, so... we were up on the Russian zone most of the time, just on patrol. The weather was bad. It was 10 degrees below zero. And I tried to keep my morale up and keep going, keep busy.
1: Were you surprised the fact that suddenly you were just being accepted as another human being?
0: I was pleased with it, yeah. The first few days, the guys just watched me. Watch me to see what I was doing, what I was going to do. when they saw I was doing the same thing that they were, they started to come around and talk to me and ask me questions about what was it like to make a movie, stuff like that. I found myself in Germany, guys would get letters from home, you know, the girl had gone with another guy. They'd come wake me up in the middle of the night, say, ask me about it, ask me to read the letter. I found myself advising these guys what to do. I had a girlfriend too that was ding-a-ling, man, she went off with somebody else. But I didn't say anything about my own situation. I just kept it quiet.
1: You had already made movies then,
0: by I had four movies. Yeah.
1: I didn't realize that.
0: Yeah.
2: Long and short amount of time.
0: Yeah. Love Me Tender, Loving You, Jailhouse Rock, and King Creole.
1: Now you grow up looking at movies, and you know wherever you happen to go to movies. You see these heroes up on the screen, suddenly you're going to Hollywood, you're going to get to be one of them. What happened when you came to Hollywood?
0: Well, by that time, I wasn't thinking along those lines. I didn't associate myself as being that. I was busy with a script. I had to memorize a script. It changed a lot of those things.
2: It was a lot of work.
0: Yeah, it was work. It was a job, you know. I had to be there at a certain time in the morning and work a certain amount of hours, and that's exactly how I treated it. And so I was more concerned about if the picture was any good or if I was any good in it, you know.
2: There were a lot of action movies. There were always, where you were driving a car or you were...
0: Yeah.
1: You know, a lot of people, there's like 32 movies that have gone, you know, through it one or another. A lot of people say, I've heard say, oh, he doesn't give a shit, you know, about his movies. He makes all those movies and they just kind of grind them out. I think I've heard the same criticism, you know, I remember we were talking about Robert Hilbert. Like he did, I don't know what he was looking at, but he says, Elvis, we know different. That's one of the things we want to accomplish in this film. Mm-hmm. He really cares about
0: when
1: he goes on stage. He really cares about the movies, good or bad. The point is that that you care about those films, you care if they're not good.
0: Yeah, I care so much until I became physically ill. I would become violently ill. I'd get a temperature or something would happen to me.
1: What would concern you at the time about the film? What would make you ill?
0: The fact that I didn't, at a certain stage, I had no say-so in it. I didn't have final approval of the script. Which means that I couldn't say this is not good for me, whatever.
2: In other words, they just used you. They did anything they wanted to do.
0: It was that type. It was more or less that type of thing. I don't think anybody was consciously trying to harm me. It was just Hollywood's image of me was wrong, and I knew it. And I couldn't say anything about it. I couldn't do anything about it. I'd be writing to production. I was doing a lot of pictures close together. And the pictures got very similar, a lot of them got very similar. And, they, you know, if something was successful, I'd try to recreate it the next time around. So I'd read the first four or five pages and I knew that it was just a different name with 12 new songs in it. The songs were mediocre in most cases, you can't get some. So that's what might have made it seem like the indifference, you know. But I was never indifferent. I was so concerned until that's all I talked about. It worried me sick, you know. So I had to change it, which I did. You know, I had to change it around.
2: I was
0: obligated in like 4 years in advance.
1: You're not going to remember things like the great dance sequence in Jailhouse Rock. Now, Jerry told me you choreographed it, you know, your thing yourself. That's a beautiful sequence.
0: Yeah.
1: How did that come about? I mean, how did you get that kind of control?
0: I just did it, and we had a choreographer that just more or less geared the dances off of what I did. But, I don't know. it's nobody's fault, maybe except my own. I didn't know what to do. I just felt I was obligated very heavily to, a lot of times, to things that I didn't fully believe in. And it was very difficult, you know.
2: That's the feeling I got.
3: The difference was this, I think.
4: Turn him wrong,
3: quick.
0: No, you agree.
3: Was Elvis's contracts were made up before the scripts. In other words, when people do pictures, they do it by a script. They say, yeah, I can do this script. Then they do the picture. But Elvis was contracted to do pictures, so he had to do a picture with no matter what they told him to do.
2: Yeah, you got five pictures to do.
3: You say you got to do this script.
0: That's what I'm saying. The movies were made, the contracts were signed like 4 years in advance.
3: 11 pictures, 7 pictures, no matter what pictures.
0: So I had thought that they would try to get a new property for me or give me a chance to show some kind of acting ability or do a very interesting story. But it did not change. It did not change. And so I became very discouraged. They couldn't have paid me no amount of money in the world to make me feel any self-satisfaction inside.
2: But yet you still did them. You must have forced yourself.
0: I had to.
1: What kind of film would you have liked to have made if you would have had your choice?
0: That's hard to say. I would like to have something that was more challenging instead of Hollywood's image of what they thought I was.
1: There was a whole big image problem as long as I can remember. I remember two extremes of you. I remember in high school, the image was that you were a big, bad, evil kind of guy with sideburns. And yet in the movies, I saw a completely different kind of person. A guy who would rather sing than fight, as one person described it. And it was just like, and yet there was no reality. Between those two extremes, I knew that there was another person. And I think one of the first things I remembered about you is there's some strange distorted image here, which I can't figure out. And I was always used to dealing with people in the one-to-one relationship. And I'd see that image of you and I'd say, I wonder what he really thinks.
0: I literally took it as long as I could. Physically, emotionally, everything. Just,
2: that's why when you get on stage, I think it's...
0: It comes out.
2: It's honest. It's real. It's you.
5: But it's like you said.
2: I tell you, like I told you before, I had a completely different image of you until I met you, until I saw you in a live performance, and I think a lot of people do. It's too bad the medium is like that.
0: Well, not all the movies were that bad. In between, I would do something that was entertaining to people, just of a pure entertainment nature. So, like Tickle Me or something like that, I would do. And they work well on television.
2: A lot of people still watch it.
0: Sure.
2: My sister
0: is one. But it was it got to be a thing also of 10 to 12 songs in a movie. It was very difficult to get good material. And I know good material when I hear it. See? Songs had to fit situations. And I had to gear down to that particular thing, like sing to a dog.
5: It's hard to see a situation on a record.
1: Remember this on the Steve Allen show, they had you singing to a hound dog.
0: Yeah.
1: That's probably what it's
0: been. Yeah, that was Steve Allen's humor. And, to me, it was about as funny as a crutch. Again, I had to do that.
1: Actually,
0: there you go.
1: He's been one of the few people who've been really very helpful to us. We sent him a letter and said we'd like to get a tape of an early Elvis TV show, and we've been jerked around by Ed Sullivan. And Alan, like, wrote a letter right away and said, yes, I'd be happy to help, you know, whatever. And he sent one over this afternoon. We haven't looked at it yet.
0: Well, he was all right.
1: But he's a kind of a strange cornball. Now my voice is on that tape too.
2: Right. What about some of the people that travel around with you, your friends? Can you tell us a little bit about them?
0: Well, I can tell you a lot about them, but it was ruining them all.
5: I'm sure.
0: No, I have to have people to work for me that handle the things of a personal nature. Personal travel, wardrobe, details, you know, personal relations or public relations. I have to have people like that. And it's mostly people that I've known for years. And they know that they are representing me. So.
2: People that you trust then?
0: Yeah. And.
2: So when you go on a tour, what do they do?
0: Well, they're all pretty well skilled in what they're doing. It's very important, the costume, the wardrobe. Has to be there, has to be in good shape. So there are people assigned to that. The security is all very well planned out in advance. And I have to have people with me for security. And to make sure that I get to the building on time and get inside. And a couple of the guys I met in the Army, I met Joe in the Army, I met Charlie in the Army. And they just stayed with me ever since 1960.
1: What about Sonny and Red and Jerry?
0: Well, Sonny went to work for me probably 1961.
2: Red, you went to school with
0: him. Yeah, I went to school with Red. So Red was with me in those early days when I was first traveling around. A lot of times just the two of us, you know.
2: Before you, we need a little line, Elvis, like before you go on the tour, we're going to show a rehearsal. Before, maybe you could just say something about preparations before the tour. You get everybody together and that you go over songs.
1: Most people just think you just walk out on that stage and that's it.
0: No,
1: band strikes up and you...
2: What happens?
0: We start discussing the songs first. I have new wardrobe made for every appearance. I don't use the same ones. So there are sketches that have to be drawn up. And have to be fitted, you know, for wardrobe. And then we start talking about songs. I start going through the list of songs, and there must be 400 or 500 songs. Out of that 400 or 500, I have to pick 20 at the most. Then we start rehearsing in a studio at RCA Victor with a small band, with a rhythm section. And we go through several songs, maybe 50 songs. We do that for several days, and we try to add to it. And then we go to Vegas, and we pick up the voices. We start rehearsing with the voices. Then graduate to the big band. But all this starts to take place 2 or 3 months before I ever make a public appearance. It's all planned out. You know.
2: Are you thinking about things beforehand? I mean, you're...
0: Oh, yeah, sure. Well, like right now, I'm going into Vegas, and I'm... It's just on my mind all the time. Songs, wardrobe, lighting, sound. Everything's on my mind, you know.
3: A lot of times you listen to the radio, hear a song, and you'll think it's a good song for the show.
0: It'd be a good stage song, right? Hear somebody else. So I'll do it.
2: I noticed, though, that when every time you do a song, you do it a certain way. I mean, you do it, you put your own stamp on it. Somehow it takes on a whole different feeling.
0: Well, that's just me, I guess. I just do the song the way that I feel it, you know.
1: I asked Jerry about how you had happened to pick the American Trilogy. He told me that you had heard Mickey Newbury do it.
0: Mm-hmm.
1: Mickey had worked with him a few years ago. Mm-hmm. And Chris Christopherson.
0: I just thought it was a very good idea, you know. You know, all I did was just to take it and make the sound and expound on it, you know.
1: What was incredible to me is until it dawned on me, because we're on the stage when we have a headset on, and things are just happening, you don't really listen to the music, you're too concerned about
0: yeah.
1: camera angles and stuff. That here in American Trilogy, in the South, and I first dawned on me in Richmond, you've got a Union song, you've got basically a black spiritual, and of course you've got a rebel song, and yet that audience is responding from the very first note, and they're taking it all in as their music. And yet, you know, in reality, only one of the songs is really, really theirs.
0: Yeah.
1: Did you ever think about how they might or might not react to that?
0: I didn't think about it until I did it on stage. There's one guy one night that had sat through my entire performance in the front stage, I mean the front table, and he had on a cowboy hat. He sat through the entire show, man. He didn't, there was no reaction much at all. So I started in a Dixie. He stood up and put his hat over his heart. That was it. He sat back down. You know. So just a few funny things would happen. I'd do the song in certain areas and it'd stand up. I'd start doing the other song and it'd sit back down. I've had a lot of good reaction with it.
1: When's the first time you ever did it? Did you do it in the South? Do you remember what you did?
0: No, I did it in Vegas.
3: Last night
0: in Vegas. Yeah, I think so. It's a little warm in here. Yeah.

0: Elvis, what made you go back to doing live concerts?
1: I just missed it. I missed the closeness of the audience, of the live audience. So just as soon as I got out of the movie contracts, I started to do live performances again.
0: Is it true you collect stuffed animals?
2: All I got started from a rumor. An article came out that I collected stuffed animals, and I was swamped with them. Naturally, I keep them because people give them to me, but I never even thought of collecting stuffed animals in my life.
0: Elvis, what happened to your slicked down hair?
1: No, I stopped using that Visa Kid stuff, too. Just like everybody else did.
0: Do you think an entertainer should be asked about his personal life?
2: Well, let's face the facts. Anybody that's in the public eye is, their life is never private. I mean, everything you do, the public knows about it, and that's the way it's always been, that's the way it'll always be.
0: What do you think of the anti-war demonstrators?
1: I just seem to keep my own personal views about that to myself, because I'm just an entertainer. I would not say.
0: Have you ever been seriously hurt when caught in a crowd?
2: I've been, scratched and bitten and everything. I just accept it with a broad mind, because actually they don't intend to hurt you. I mean, it's not that. They want pieces of you for souvenirs.
0: Elvis, how do you feel about the criticism of your gyrations in the past?
1: Man, I was tame compared to what they do now. Are you kidding? I don't do anything with this jiggle, you know.
0: Did your early success startle you at first?
1: All kidding aside, it happened very fast to all of us, my mother and my father and all of us. You know, everything happened overnight, so we had to adjust to a lot of things very quickly.
0: Elvis, what's your first love in music?
2: My first, I would say, would be spiritual music. Some of the old colored spirituals, you know. I know practically every religious song that's ever been written.
0: Why have you turned away from hard rock music?
1: It's very difficult to find that type of song. It's hard to find good material nowadays, you know, for everybody, for all of us. It's very difficult to find any good hard rock songs. If I could find them, I would do them.
0: Elvis, are you thinking about doing something different, like running for public office?
1: No, sir. I don't have any other aspirations in politics or anything of that nature. I'd like to do something in the way of a movie script, if I can find the right kind of a property. But we're looking for it now. We're talking about a non-singing type thing. Yeah, I'd like to do that.
0: Elvis, how do you separate the man from the image you've established?
1: Well, the image is one thing, and a human being is another. It's very hard to live up to an image. We've got to go back to rehearsal, folks. Thank you very much.

0: Scotty Moore, come over here and say howdy to all your friends in Texarkana, will you?
1: Howdy. And say hello to all the fine folks down in Texarkana.
0: I said that before. Now you go ahead and say something new.
1: Well, we want to invite everybody out to the show Friday night. And we're going to have two shows at 7 and 9. And they've all been asking about the drummer that we had up there last time, DJ Fontana. And he's going to be with us. He's a regular member of our band now, and he'll be there with us Friday night, along with Floyd Kramer and Jimmy Day, the Louisiana Hill Ride Band. And, of course, all of us.
0: Mm-hmm. Yeah, that'll provide a whole lot of picking and all those numbers that folks like to hear so well, like Baby Let's Play House and I Forgot to Remember. Might even find Maybelline along the line there someplace. Tell you what, before we call over some other folks here to talk, Elvis Presley, how are you doing?
2: Fine, Bobbert. How you getting along?
0: Oh, doing grand. I know all the folks down at Texarkana have been raising such a hoop and a holler for you to come down and hoop and holler at them that we've got this great big double show scheduled for Friday night at the auditorium down there. What do you think about it?
2: Oh, well, Bob, I've been just as anxious to come back as I can be. We've been, I think this makes about the fourth or fifth time we've been to Texarkana. And we've been lucky. Every time we've gone back, the crowd has increased a little bit. And we've really been proud of that, because it's kind of unusual, you know what I mean?
0: Well, it's been about 4 months now since the last time you were in Texarkana. And aside from that, we've got some extra fine entertainers to take along. I'd like to mention this boy, Johnny Cash from Memphis, who wrote and recorded Cry, Cry, Cry and Hey Porter. Johnny is a swell young fella. I know everybody's going to want to watch him work and see him on the big show. And you've worked with Charlene Arthur from the Big D, haven't you, Elvis?
2: I've worked with Charlene quite a bit, and she's one of the finest entertainers on stage I've ever seen.
0: Her new record of Kiss the Baby Goodnight is sure a hot one, too.
2: Well, I don't know about Kissing the Baby Goodnight, but... In all seriousness, Bob, we got a... I think this is about the best one that we brought to Texarkana so far, because I don't know whether any of these people have ever been up that way or not, Charlene Arthur and Johnny Cash.
0: None of them have appeared in
2: I don't think they've ever appeared in Texarkana, and... We're going to look forward. We've got two shows, one at 7 and one at 9, right?
0: Correct. You know, I guess one of the noisiest guys in all this outfit is Bill Black, who thumps on the bass and occasionally tells a story or two and just in general messes things up. Bill, come over and say howdy to your fans in Texarkana.
3: Bob, I just wanted to say one thing. Friday night we'll be down there. I'll have a brand spanking new pose of Elvis for a picture, and it'll be selling the same old price of only a quarter. And I'll have about 4 or 5 million of them. If anybody would like to have just one, why, I'll have plenty of them before the show, during intermission, after the show. And the fact is, I may sell them out there all night long, so anywhere around them. That's all I got to say, Will.
0: That's all you got to say. You're going to save the rest of it for Friday night, huh? Well, neighbors, like we mentioned, we're all excited about the big double show at Texarkana Friday night. And I'm going to be there, too, and you can look out for me and get ready to buy me a hot dog or something like that. We're going to have such a big time, though, with stars like Charlene Arthur and Johnny Cash. Yeah, Johnny may be kind of new to the folks down around Texarkana, but after you see him and hear him, I know you're going to like him. And, of course, the King of Western Bop, Elvis Presley, will be there doing all of those numbers with the big Louisiana Hayride gang. So, Elvis, before we wind up this little session of talking and so forth, why don't you, we'll greet the friends down in Texarkana once again and invite them to the show.
2: Well, Bob, I think you just about covered everything except in... We've got lots of friends in Texarkana. The few times we've been down there, we've really made a lot of friends. But I would like to invite everybody out Friday night to see our big show, because I don't know when we'll be coming back that way. We're going on tour out in the West Coast and Canada and a lot of places, and it'll probably be a pretty long while before we can come back to Texarkana. We're going to be looking forward to a good crowd.
0: Yes, sir, I doubt, frankly, whether we'll be able to get back to Texarkana this year. But we want to see everybody at the big shows Friday night. Remember now, there are two shows, 7 and 9 o'clock at the Arkansas Municipal Auditorium. If you can't get there for the first one, well, come for the second one. And if you want to, stay and see them both. I know that you'll see a real terrific show with Charlene Arthur, Johnny Cash, Elvis Presley, Scotty and Bill, all the gang. This is Bob Neal, who's been talking with Scotty Moore and Bill Black and Elvis Presley. We want to thank you for letting us do a little speaking, and we'll see you for the big one Friday night.
4: Please don't stop.

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I'm just going through these things. We've already we've got too many. I'm just trying to figure out. I got the best ones. That's all I've been doing every day. Something.

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0: sit down? 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
1: Okay.
0: All right. Thank you, dear. Love you too. Thank you.
2: I don't know.
1: I think it was a matter of not getting the building, the proper building. We had to wait our turn in order to get the building.
3: Yeah.
1: Couldn't get a good building in 15 years. No, all kidding aside, we had to wait our turn to get into the garden, you know. Oh, I like it. I enjoy it. I just hope we put on a good show for everybody.
4: I think you've outlasted every other entertainer from the 50s and, for that matter, the 60s as well.
1: I take vitamin E. I know. I'm only kidding. I just embarrass myself, man. I don't know, dear. I enjoy the business. I like what I'm
4: doing. I hear from a lot of people in the press corps that you really are a shy, humble, wonderful human being. Would you agree with that?
1: Oh, I don't know what makes them think that. This gold belt and the... No.
2: No, that's it. So am I. That's why I'm sitting down.
1: No, I stopped using that greasy kid stuff too. Just like everybody else did, man. Man, I was tame compared to what they do now. Are you kidding? I didn't do anything. We just jiggle, you know. Yeah. Oh, I don't know. I really can't criticize anybody. In the entertainment field, I think there's room for everybody. And I hate to criticize another performer.
5: Are you satisfied with the image you've established?
2: Well, the image is one thing, and a human being is another. So.
5: How close does the image come to the last?
2: It's very hard to live up to an image. I'll put it that way.
1: It's according to what you're talking about. I don't know. No, I don't know. I'd like to think so.

0: Can we?
1: I just missed it. I missed the closeness of an audience, of a live audience. So just as soon as I got out of the movie contracts, I started to do live performances again.
2: Will you be doing more and more of them?
1: I think so. Because I'm sorry. There's so many places that I haven't been yet. I've never played New York here. You know. I've never been to Britain either. You know. I'd like it to. Yes, sir. I'd like to very much. I'd like to go to Europe. I'd like to go to Japan and all those places. I've never been out of this country except in the service. You know.
0: Oh, Mr. Presley, on the subject of the service, what is your opinion of war protesters, and would you today refuse to be drafted?
1: Honey, I just seem to keep my own personal views about that to myself, because I'm just an entertainer, and I'd rather not say.
0: Do you think other entertainers should keep their views to themselves, too?
1: No. I can't even say that. I beg your pardon? I might, yeah. It's courting.
3: What time do you have? One more question.
1: You're allowed to what, dear? I don't know. That's a good question. Why is that, Colonel? She said, why could they film the concert in Boston and they couldn't film it here?
0: What did he say?
1: So there you go. Yes. Yes.
4: Elvis Presley said that the longer interviews are biography,
1: I just don't feel that it's time yet. You know, maybe I will someday, but not right now.
4: Yeah.
1: I don't know. I didn't know they ever stopped. Did they? I'm talking out of the table, do guy. No, sir, I don't have any other aspirations in politics or anything of that nature. No. Oh, yeah, I'd like to do something in the way of a movie script if I can find the right kind of a property. In fact, we're looking for it now. You're talking about a non-singing type thing. Yeah, I'd like to do that. Okay.
4: Why is it that you got away from the hard rock? You really don't do that hard rock anymore, like the hard rock.
1: It's very difficult to find that type of song. It's hard to find good material nowadays, you know, for everybody. For all of us, you know.
4: You're one of the forerunners of rock and roll. You don't record hard rock anymore. Why?
1: It's very difficult to find any good hard rock songs. If I could find them, I would do them.
0: Mr. Presley, who do you find sexy? Who are the people you think are sexy?
1: I don't know. There's a lot of people that I like. I got out of that one, didn't I? Uh-huh. No, sir, I'm not. I'm not involved in that at all. I'm just an entertainer.
5: Elvis, what do you miss most about the passing of the
1: Beatles? I don't really miss it much about it. I enjoy it just as much now, if not more, than I did then.
6: I would like to think that we've improved ourselves over the past 15 years.
5: How about musically?
6: That's what I mean. I mean musically and vocally and everything. I like to think that I've improved over the past 15 years.
1: Yeah, I'd love to go there. Yeah.
7: 7, 8 years. Anything you would have liked to have done differently? the number of people, the crowds asking for your autograph.

0: you know, how has that affected you in this, that kind of adulation? Has that scared you off?
1: No, I got used to it. I would kind of miss it if it didn't happen, you know. If nobody saw me, or if nobody recognized me or whatever, or an national autograph, to me it's just part of the business, and I accept it. I think I would miss it. It's possible. Yeah, it's possible. I don't know. They have RCA Victor's officials here, so I don't know. Yes, sir. It's now or never. O Sole Mio.
2: That one, O Sole Mio, was the largest selling. And then the next one, too, was Don't Be Cruel, I think, in Hound Dog. Yeah.
3: Elvis.
2: Heartburn Motel, whatever. Yes.
3: Elvis.
2: I came in last night very late. I had to go to bed because we're having a rehearsal now, and then I go back to rehearsal after this press conference.
3: Excuse me, Elvis.
2: Unless you got something better in mind. No, she's not.
3: You mentioned earlier, Elvis, the shortage. You mentioned earlier, Elvis, the shortage of recording material. There's just been a suit filed in Nashville, Tennessee, by Nashville songwriters against the major recording companies, saying that they're not given a fair chance. In your estimation and in your knowledge, are the songwriters, independent songwriters, given a fair chance with major recording companies?
2: I don't think so. I think that there's so many companies, you know, everybody becomes independent. Once they have one hit record, they form their own company. And there's so many. And also the people who write them are starting to record their own songs. And that's why I say it's very difficult to get, you know, good material.
3: Yeah. From independent songwriters?
2: Yeah.
3: You own publishing houses yourself, do you?
2: Yes, I'm in a publishing firm. But I'll take songs from anywhere, you know, or from anybody if they're good. It doesn't have to be in my company. It could be just completely an unknown person or just anybody that writes a song. If they can get it to me, if it's good, I'll do it.
3: To your knowledge, though, have recording companies favored the songwriters that work for the subsidiary publishing houses that they may own? Do they favor those songwriters?
2: Well, probably so. Probably so. And being honest, I would have to say, yeah.
3: In terms of the suit that's been filed, houses.
2: Honey, I'm really not aware of this particular suit that you're talking about, so I can't answer you accurately, you know. I don't even know the details about it. I went to Hawaii to get a tan for New York here. So I'm not aware of it, really. If they're not heard, and if they got good material, if they're good songwriters, I think they should be heard. Yes, definitely. I really can't sit him down. No, I can't. I can't do that. I just didn't save it for the show.
4: Mr. Presley, what do you think of women's? What do you think of women's liberation?
5: Oh, watch it.
2: Well, you know, watch it is right. No, on social comments like that, dear, I just send out to make a comment.
5: Some of you people that had all these figures, would you be nice to step aside and let these other people take a few pictures? Please, come on, step aside.
2: The belt is an
5: award. Come on, bring your cameras over here. Go ahead,
2: Willie. The belt is an award from the.
5: Come on through here.
2: As soon as the colonel gets through talking, I'll tell you.
1: The belt is an award from the International for the attendance record, championship attendance record. It's like a trophy, but I wear it around, you know, it's just to show off.
4: We talk to your father?
2: Will I talk to my father?
4: Can we ask him a question?
2: Yeah, that's all my personal affairs.
4: Can we ask him a question? Can we ask your father a question?
2: Oh, sure.
4: The other Mr. Presley. At what point did you realize that your son was more than your son and now a very, very famous person?
6: Well, it's kind of hard to say. You know, it happened so fast, it's hard to keep up with it, you know. It just boom, overnight, and there it was. So I'd say maybe probably 1956, the first television show.
4: Do you have any regrets that he's
1: become that
4: big? I
1: tried to tell him sooner, but he wouldn't listen.
6: No, I have no regrets of it. In fact, I have enjoyed it, really.
1: Well, all kidding aside, it happened very fast to all of us, my mother and my father and all of us. You know, everything happened overnight, and so we had to adjust to a lot of things very quickly. You know. A lot of good things.
7: After Elvis got famous, do you think he changed in any way at all?
6: No, not really. I can't tell if he changed it.
1: Elvis? I sweat more. Yes. No, it's a conscious thing that, you know, I like to mix them up. In other words, I like to do a song like Bridge Over Troubled Water or American Trilogy or something. Then mix it up and do some rock and roll, some of the hard rock stuff. No. I'm not the least bit ashamed of Hound Dog or Heartbreak Hotel or whatever those things were again. Not really. No, I've got too much energy. I don't think so. Not as long as I can. I think they're planning one now. They're talking about one now. Any new watcher? I can't. There's a lot of them. I can't think of any right offhand.
8: I like to live up to my reputation of being a nice guy. This is it, folks.
7: Beautiful, baby.
1: I've got to go back to rehearsal, folks. Thank you very much.

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We laughed and played at the stars back in a game. You could have stayed outside my heart, but you came, and here stays.

0: The recording studio is suddenly still. A cocksure, rugged southerner with a guitar shuffles, braces, the cue.
1: Well, since my baby left me.
0: And suddenly, there in that bleak Nashville recording room comes alive a legend, the legend of Elvis Presley. Now, 10 years and 50 million record sales later, the Presley legend stretches to full height.
2: Brandy and me, we are lovers. Oh, Lordy, how we can love.
0: Elvis Presley and the role for which he was naturally born, the lover, Johnny, legendary Frankie and Johnny. Elvis, together with fresh, saucy Donna Douglas, belting out 11 new Presley hits, all from RCA Victor Records. From United Artists, Frankie and Johnny.
3: And, oh, how he could love.
4: We've now moved down into the library of the USS Randall, and we are now only minutes away from sailing time. And Elvis Presley will shortly be on his way to Germany and a return to the United States. Well, who knows? It'll be some time anyway. Elvis, we have just a small group and a few moments to talk about things. I know you're a pretty tired fella. You've had a busy couple of days getting here to the Brooklyn port and getting ready to leave, haven't you?
5: Yes, sir, that's right.
4: Now, how long has it been, for example, since you've had a chance to eat today?
5: Well, I ate breakfast this morning. I haven't eaten since. Of course, it's...
4: Now it's almost 2 o'clock in the afternoon.
5: I don't feel like that I could eat anything right now.
4: Elvis, since we're so close to sailing time, and we're getting pretty close to the last thoughts that you have here in the country before you go overseas in your stint of duty, what do you think about? How do you feel?
5: Well, I'm going to be very honest about it. I'm looking forward to Germany, looking forward to seeing the country and meeting a lot of the people. But at the same time, I'm looking forward to coming back here.
4: Now, as I say, we're getting closer and closer to the time that they're going to pull that gangplank away, and you'll be on your way. Since this is probably the last chance that you'll have to say something to your fans, do you have any particular message that you'd like to pass on to them?
5: Yes, I would. I'd like to say that in spite of the fact that I am going away and that I'll be out of their eyes for some time, I hope that I'm not out of their minds. And I'll be looking forward to the time when I can come back and entertain again like I did. And
4: all we can do is wish you a wonderful trip and all the best luck in the world and come home soon.
5: Well, thank you very much. I'll do my very best.
6: Until she stepped in.

0: color.
1: Ladies and gentlemen, here we are right now. We're at the backstage at the Robinson Memorial Auditorium, and we're here to try and get a short interview with tonight's attraction, Mr. Elvis Presley. Right now, he's on stage. So far, the numbers that he's done have been Heartbreak Hotel, Long Tall Sally, I Was the One, Money Honey, I Got a Woman, Blue Suede Shoes, and he's closing out right now. I think that you can hear just a little bit of the applause. Let's see if we can get it. I don't think it's coming in clear enough, but Elvis Presley will be in his dressing room in just a couple of minutes, and we'll continue then. We'll try to get him over here and try to, as I said a moment ago, try to get him to say a few words into the microphone for you. So we're going to close out right now. We'll be right back as soon as he gets in his dressing room and takes a few minutes rest. So we'll be right back. Well, ladies and gentlemen, we're right now in the dressing room of Elvis Presley. He's just come off stage. Of course, you know, some of the most popular questions that people want to be hearing from him, such as favorite movie stars and things like that. So here we go. Here is Elvis Presley now. Elvis, welcome to Little Rock.
2: Thank you very much. It's a pleasure to be here, sir.
1: Well, would you tell the folks your favorite movie star and the female sex?
2: Oh, well, I like a lot of them, but I guess I like Kim Novak.
1: Kim Novak. What about the male sex,
2: though? Well, I liked Brando's acting and James Dean and Richard Widmark. Quite a few of them I like.
1: I noticed and your write-up in Time magazine that you liked football a little bit. Would you tell the folks something about your football experience or just what position that you like to play best?
2: Well, I played in for 2 years. I never made real good at it, but I mean, I enjoyed playing.
1: Well, okay, now what about music? What type of music really appeals to you?
2: I like different types. I like rock and roll and hillbilly, pop. Some classical. I like a different kind of music. I like anything, any kind, if it's good, you know.
1: Well, speaking of rock and roll, what's your opinion on this rock and roll phase that's going through the country right now?
2: Rock and roll has been in for about 5 years. And I'm not going to sit here and say that it's going to last because I don't know. But all I can say is that it's good, the people like it, it's selling. I don't mean mine, I mean rock and roll, but... It might change, like years ago when the Charleston was real popular, the vaudeville act, stuff like that. You could have told those people maybe that it was going to die out and they wouldn't have believed you.
1: Mm-hmm.
2: But it's dead now, see. And maybe four or five years from now, well, rock and roll will be dead.
1: But as far as rock and roll goes, you really like it, huh?
2: As far as rock and roll goes, I really like it. I enjoy doing it, the people have really accepted it great, and it just makes me want to knock myself out to keep giving them something that they enjoy.
1: Well, that's fine, Elvis, and I notice you really do knock yourself out. Say something about your unique style. Where did you get the idea for this?
2: I just landed up on it accidentally, more or less. I'm a pretty close follower of religious quartets.
1: Uh-huh.
2: And they do a lot of rock and river spirituals. And so that's where I got the idea from, is religious quartets.
1: I see. Well, it's really proving to be a good one for you. I notice the fans really go wild.
0: Well, we're going to bring out the Memphis Flash now, Elvis Presley by name. Hi, Dale.
3: Hiya, Mr. Logan. How you doing?
0: Fine, Elvis. How you getting along?
3: I'm sick, sober, and sorry.
0: Wanted to see if you're all set for a week of personal appearances in Texas this next week.
3: Yes, sir, we're all ready.
0: Well, good, because a big show with Elvis Presley and Scotty and Bill and Johnny Horton and Betty Amos and David Houston and Sonny Trammell and Ray Gorman and Tillman Franks and Willie Bird Brain and with me will be appearing all this next week in Texas. Monday night, what you
3: gonna
0: call
3: be,
0: Paul?
3: You going to be with us, Mr. Logan?
0: Yeah, I sure am. Mm-hmm. Our third
3: day will. I mean, that's good.
0: We'll be in Bryan, Texas on Tuesday night, Wednesday in Conroe, Texas, Thursday in Austin, Texas, and Friday in Gonzales, Texas. Nice, easy driving distance. Everybody come see us. You'll get to hear tunes like this one. What's the name of this one?
2: Good thing.

0: 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Ladies and gentlemen, I got a woman way over town. 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

0: But what made you decide to come to Texas?
1: Well, you know, to tell you the truth, I started out here in Texas. I think the first shows that I worked was down here, man, around Houston.
0: Remember what locations you worked here in Texas?
1: Well, I worked Houston, Corpus Christi. Every little town here, Longview, man, you name it, I've been there. Really, I've been all over Texas.
0: What do you think of Texas?
1: I like it.
2: Elvis, can you
1: enjoy
2: us, I understand with all the big engagements like Las Vegas, etc., the reason why you selected the livestock show and rodeo this year.
1: Well, they asked me to do it, and I was anxious to do some live appearances. You know, it'd been a long time since I've been on stage in front of anybody live. And I was anxious to do some live appearances, and I thought it'd be a good opportunity to get in front of the people.
2: Have you ever seen the inside of a drum before?
1: Never have. It scares them. It's a big place, man, you know.
0: You've been known in the past as the king of rock and roll. Do you think your style's changed now from the days of you were king, or do you consider that still your style?
1: Well, I think the overall thing has improved. The overall sound's improved, I mean. But I think it's according to the songs, you know, it's according to the songs.
0: Is your stage presentation still the same way, or have you improved on that?
1: I just do whatever I feel on stage, you know. As I always did that.
3: Are you going to keep making films?
1: I hope to.
3: What kind?
1: Well, I'd like to make better films than that kind of made before. Well, better than the ones I made before. You know.
3: I mean, same
1: job. Excuse me, I can't take this fresh air, man. I'm used to the back, the garbage can at the International Hotel, man. If I can't smell some garbage, I don't feel at home, man, I'll tell you.
0: Do you have any films in right now, or any plans?
1: No, there's nothing, as far as I know. Is there, Colonel? Anything in the workings?
4: I can't commit myself.
1: An 8mm Walt Disney special we're doing next year, I think. I don't know.
4: We're shooting some now, right?
1: There's nothing as far as I know, no.
4: When you look at your opportunity to go and try to fill up the Astrodome.
1: Well, it'll be the type of stuff that I do. It's a mixture of things, you know. It's a little rock and the country western.
0: Essentially the same thing you do in the National Hotel?
1: Yeah, it's the same type of thing. A lot of different type of songs. So I just hope I'm putting on a good show, man.
0: What happened to the Jordan Hairs?
1: I can't get them out of Nashville, man. They got stuck in Nashville, and you know, they make so much money, and they do so well in Nashville, you can't get them out of there. You know.
0: Do you have any thoughts about the rising interest in country music?
1: I think it's fantastic. You see, country music was always a part of the influence on my type of music anyway. It's a combination of country music and gospel and rhythm and blues all combined is what it really was. As a child, I was influenced by all of that.
0: You consider yourself basically a country music singer?
1: I would hate to say strictly country because of the fact that I liked all different types of music when I was a child, you know. Of course, Grand Ole Opry was the first thing I ever heard, probably. But I liked blues and I liked the gospel music, gospel quartets and all that.
2: Did you ever pull out any of those old records from the Sun label and listen to them at all?
1: They sound funny, but they got a lot of echo on them, man, I'll tell you. but that's what I mean. I think the overall sound has improved today, you know.
2: Well, do you think there's more gimmicks today than there was, say, 15 years ago?
1: There's probably more gimmicks, but I think that the engineers have improved, and I think that the techniques have improved, the overall recording.
0: Consideration of further reevaluation of your career to get you back in front of live audiences again? In other words, you are available to the public only in films.
1: Yeah.
0: For a long period of time.
1: Well, I think the most important thing is the inspiration that I got from a live audience. I was missing that. I didn't.
3: Was it rough at the International? Was there a strain on you after not being out
1: there? It was always tough, but I enjoyed it. I enjoy it. Like I know I'm going to enjoy it here because it's live audience and it makes a world of difference.
3: Let me ask you
1: Let me ask you one thing. What's your father up to? He's running somewhere. Ask him. I don't know. Dave, what are you up to?
5: Skip the honey.
4: Miss Presley.
2: Elvis,
4: Elvis's father, Mr. Vernon Presley.
0: Could he come right in and sit down?
4: Vernon, don't sign nothing unless I'm
5: I can't write.
4: I
5: never
1: This is fresh air, man. Is
2: Elvis, there's quite an evidence of sartorial splendor. Does this indicate that the,
1: what?
2: The attire is not one that we're familiar with seeing.
1: It's, it was taken from a karate suit, just a regular karate-type outfit. Are they coming to get me? Is that it?
2: I mean, does this indicate that with your type of dress and everything, now that you're changing a little bit of style, perhaps, in deference to what you did a few years ago?
1: I don't know. I think that you'd have to see the show, you know. It's difficult to tell. I don't feel any different, you know. I don't think the dress has much to do with it. I got the idea from a karate suit because I studied karate for a long time, and I had to make up a couple of suits like it.
0: What do you do for relaxation? You said you studied
1: karate. If you can relax doing this, I don't know. No, I read a lot and go horseback riding and stuff like that.

It's no earthly good to me, 'cause I'm stuck here on the ground, cold and dry as I might be.

0: I've tried to be the same all through this thing, you know. Naturally, you learn a lot about people, and you're involved in a lot of different situations. But I've tried to be the same, I mean, the way I was brought up. And I've always considered other people's feelings. I've never, in other words, I didn't kick anybody in the way. I've always treated people just like I would like to be treated myself. And I consider other people's feelings. I don't assume the attitude of get these people out of here like I have heard of being done, because those people are sincere in their feelings. If they want autographs and pictures and things like that, I don't just sign the autographs and the pictures and so forth to help my popularity or to make them like me. I do it because I know that they're sincere, and they see you, and they want an autograph to take home. They got an autograph book. They've got their little camera and everything, so you have to know that. And if you don't do it, well, you make them mad at you. They don't understand. You hurt their feelings, and you make a lot of enemies that way. And for no reason, because it's as simple as this. Once you get involved in this racket, business, your life is... It's public, really. Regardless of what anybody says about my private life is my own. Well, it is to a certain extent. I mean, everybody has to have a certain amount of privacy, but once you get involved in this business and you're doing a public service, you're trying to entertain people, your life is not your own, really, because people are going to want to know what you're doing, where you are, what you wear, what you eat. These things are natural, you know, normal. And you have to consider that. You have to consider that these people are sincere. They don't know the kind of life you lead. They don't know what kind of person you are. And so I try to remember that. That's all. It's simple. It's no problem. It's no big effort that I put forth. And I don't have any plans or anything. I just act on my own initiative. This is the way I feel that is the right way, like I have everything else. And thank God I've been pretty fortunate. I haven't made any bad decisions and everything, but just the way I was brought up, my surroundings, my mother and my father and the whole family were always considerate of other people's feelings. I'm proud of the way that I was brought up to believe and to treat people and have respect for people. And when I am pushed to a certain point, I have a very bad temper. But that doesn't happen very often. Of course, everybody has a temper. And then I don't like myself later. But what I look at myself as, not being, I'm not really playing everything down, but as a human being, really, has been extremely fortunate in so many ways. Although I have had and still have some very lonely and, you know, there are times when I really don't know. It feels like I don't know what I'm going to do next. But I've experienced a lot of the different phases in life. I've experienced happiness and loneliness, and the wealthy side of life, the average side of life, you know, not having anything, but not knowing what it's like to have anything. So, and tragedy. Like losing my mother while I was in the Army, and although I think that things like that, as tragic as they are, tend to make you a little better human being, really, because you learn more about yourself. It gives you a better understanding of yourself as well as other people, and it can only help. It's funny, she never really wanted anything fancy. She just stayed the same all the way through the whole thing. I wish, you know, there's a lot of things happened since she passed away that I wish she could have been around to see. It would have made her very happy and very proud. But that's life. I can't help it. I can sum it up fairly easily. I look at myself strictly as a human being who's, like I said, been very lucky, but whose life has blood running through my veins and can be snuffed out in just a matter of seconds, you know, and not as anything supernatural or better than any other human being. I have a lot that I'd like to do, a lot that I'd like to accomplish in time, but I feel that it takes time to accomplish certain things. You can't overstep your bounds. I'd like to improve in an awful lot of ways, you know, especially in the entertainment business. For one thing, the acting thing. And naturally, I try to get better songs and sing a little better, things like that. But I like the business I'm in. I like to entertain people. The money or the financial end of it is not the greatest aspect as far as I'm concerned. It can't be, because if it was, it would show. And I wouldn't care about the other people. I wouldn't care about a performance that I gave. Of course, I mean, it's great if you can get in a position to have things, you know. But I like to entertain people. That's why I pick all my records, and I try to pick the best songs possible. I try to do the best I can in the movies with the experience that I've gotten and everything. Well, I wanted to go to college. I wanted to play football. I have a great ambition to play football. I have had, and I still have, believe it or not. And I've got a touch league, a touch football league back home. I like rugged sports. I'm not knocking people who like golf and tennis and the other things, but I like rugged sports, such as boxing, football, and karate, and things like that. I would say right now, all kidding aside, that the thing I keep up with most is professional football. I know all the players, I know all their numbers, who they play for, and I've had people quiz me on it, you know, just in games when we had nothing to do. And that's a big thing with me right now, and I watch all the games that I can. I get the films from the teams themselves if I can. But next to the entertainment thing and music, that I guess would be the biggest. I read a lot of philosophy, and some poetry. Have you ever heard of a book called Leaves of Gold? It's by different people. It's different men's philosophy on life and death and everything else. Well, that type of stuff interests me, to get into these different people's opinions on different things. But I'd like to get married. I'd like to have a family. It's a normal thing to do. I mean, who wants to grow old and be alone, you know what I mean? But I'm in no big hurry. I'd like to someday, but I mean, I'm in no big rush. Can't be. I have to take it easy and know for sure, you know what I mean? Still, I think it would be better to find that to find that one girl sometime. It's a thing that you can't rush. A lot of people think if they're not married by a certain age that they're losing out. I don't think so myself. Of course, I'm not talking about everybody, because everybody's life maybe is a little different. But for me, I couldn't have rushed into a marriage, and I still can't. I have to be completely sure. I have to be able to trust them completely. I look for a lot of things now that I used to wouldn't have looked for, you know, a sense of humor, their taste for different things. Just a lot of things. Their understanding of me, my way of thinking. It takes a while. I mean, it takes a while to find someone or to get to trust somebody like that. I like a man who's pretty much the same all the time. He's pretty straight, you know. He's himself to a certain extent. So I don't try to surround myself with a group of intellectuals. It's more important to try to surround yourself with people who can give you a little happiness, because you only pass through this life once, Jack. You don't come back for an encore. I learned, and I've had a pretty good lesson in human nature. What I've learned might not apply to other people who are not living the way of life that I am. So because of my age now and the things that I've been through, the people and the situations that I've been exposed to, I've learned a lot about people, about life, about situations.
1: it's been very beneficial to me in that I have been able to help a few other people. And I have seen people in so many different situations. To give an example, if you've seen other people, and if you know it's a normal phase of life that everybody goes through, and like a lot of girls between the age of 18, 22, 23, 24, a lot of them, if they're not married by then, it seems as though that some of them go through a stage of uncertainty. They're searching for something, and they don't really know what it is. Because a girl has reached a lot of maturity at that age, more so than a man. And they're searching for something. And a lot of them are miserable, and they're lonely, and they're depressed a lot, and they try different things. They go to other cities, and that don't work out, and they want to go home, and then this and that. And if you realize that it's only a phase of life that you go through, you know, really. I wouldn't like to stay in the same vein. I mean, I wouldn't like to be at a standstill. I'd like to progress. I'd like to do a lot of things, but I realize that it takes time. You can't bite off more than you can chew in this racket. You can't go out of your limitations. You have to know your capabilities. Like, I have people say to me all the time, why don't you do an artistic picture? Why don't you do this picture and that picture? Well, that's fine. I would like to. I'd like to do something someday where I feel that I've really done a good job as an actor in a certain type role. But I feel that it comes with time and a little living and a few years behind you. I think that, really. And I think that it will come eventually. You know, that's my goal. You have to have something. But in the meantime, if I can entertain people with the things I'm doing, well, I'd be a fool to tamper with it. It's ridiculous to take it on your own and say, well, I'm going to change. I'm going to apply. I'm going to try to appeal to a different type of audience. Because you might not. You might not. And if you goof a few times, you don't get many more chances in this business. That's the sad part about it. So you're better off, if what you're doing is doing okay, you're better off sticking with it until, you know, until just time itself changes things. I mean, that's the way I believe, really. I like to work. Of course, I like to have a little time off, too, where I don't have to do anything, which I've had very little of since I've been out of the Army, but these obligations and things I had to do, you know. I've got to do just like I've always done, going by impulse and just what I feel on the spur of the moment. That's the only way I can operate. Naturally, I was 19 years old when I started out. So you get a little older, you learn a little more. You see things a little differently, you see people a little differently, you know, the usual things. Well, I've never really thought about it, you know. Not having a son or not having a child or not knowing what it's like, I don't know exactly. But I think my biggest thing would be consideration for other people's, the thing I was talking about, consideration for other people's feelings. Because in doing that, you can keep yourself from becoming hardened and hard, you know. Therefore making you, I think, a better human being, really.
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3: To talk to you. We've had a little trouble getting through to Germany, but finally glad that we could make it.
4: I guess the lines were kind of busy, huh?
3: I imagine so, and I would imagine they've got you kind of busy these days, don't they?
4: Oh, yeah. Well, we're getting ready for a big inspection, you know. Annual inspection, so I've been working pretty hard for that.
3: Well, you got yourself another gold record to add to the collection.
4: Well, that's great, Dave. That's really nice. I was so surprised to hear it, really.
3: Well, I tell you what, we're going to show it to the folks here on American Bandstand, and then I'll forward it down to Colonel Tom Parker, and he can save it for you when you come.

0: might interest the gals in this country. I know probably you don't have too much to your time to yourself, but when you go out amongst the German people, what is the thing that strikes you as most interesting? Are they very different than the people back home?
1: No. The difference is not sure the language barrier there. It's kind of hard to talk to most of them, especially the older ones, because a lot of them don't speak English at all, and mm-hmm. I don't speak any German, you know.
0: How do you find the reaction of young people toward you, mainly the girls? Do they know who you are and so forth?
1: Well, it's kind of a hard question.
0: That's a real difficult question. It's a leading question, Elvis, because I know, of course, as I guess everybody else does, that they go pretty crazy for you. Do you get along well with them?
1: Yeah, I get along real well. Every day when I finish work and I come in, well, there's always a lot of people at the gate. Come all over Germany, you know.
0: Uh-huh.
1: And they bring their families, especially on weekends. I have a lot of visitors here from all over Germany, all over Europe, in fact. They come here, you know, bring pictures and take pictures and everything.
0: Must be a fairly exciting thing that's happened.
1: Yeah, it is. It's kind of exciting trying to keep up with that life, plus the army life, too, you know.
0: I imagine. You're kind of a man torn between two careers here, and both of which are very, very important. Elvis, I did want to thank you very much for calling on this day. As you probably know, this is our special anniversary day.
1: Oh, congratulations.
0: And many thanks, and we all look forward to your return.
1: Oh, thank you very much. You don't know how I'm looking forward to my return.
0: Elvis, again, thank you for calling, and bye-bye.
1: Bye-bye, Dave.

0: Elvis, boy, we want to first ask you how old you are.
1: I'm 21, sir.
0: You're 21 years old. Sure heart, you've got a few months on me, I'll tell you for sure. Tell us, before you got in this music business, what were you doing for yourself?
1: I was driving a truck.
0: Driving a truck?
1: Yeah, I was.
0: Was that back in Tennessee?
1: Yeah, I was back in Memphis where I live now. I was trying to say I was learning to be an electrician.
0: You decided to stick the truck driving, huh?
1: Well, I was driving a truck and I was studying to be an electrician too, see.
0: I see, and you got all mixed up in this crazy music business, yeah. And that tore the electrician deal all to heck,
1: tore
0: huh?
1: The electrician and the truck's all up.
0: Now tell us, how'd you get your first break or to make your first record with Sun Records?
1: Well, I went into Sun Records and there was a guy in there that took down my name, told me he might call me sometime. So he called me about a year and a half later. I went in and I made my first record, That's Right Mama.
0: Yeah, and then from there on, why, we know a little about what happened.

0: Because, boy, those things spun on the turntables like nobody's business. How'd you get your start on the Louisiana hayride? What brought that all about?
1: I went down there just a tryout, more or less. And I went down there once, and I went back again a couple weeks later, the people, they seemed to kind of go for my songs a little bit, so they gave me a job down there.
0: So from then on, you was a regular. You're not with the hayride anymore, are you?
1: No, last Saturday night was my last night down there.
0: Last night with the hayride. How'd you pick up these boys, Scotty and Bill? You known them a long time? They live there around you?
1: Well, they live in Memphis, but I never knew them until we made our first record.
0: That right?
1: Yeah.
0: Well, tell us, what are you doing now? Just making personal appearances around the country? Is that all you're doing?
1: Yeah, we just tour in the country, different place every night.
0: Different places and working TV shows and this and that whenever the occasion comes. Ellis, you made a screen test. Can you tell us the result of that now?
1: We got a 7-year contract with Paramount Pictures. We'll have a movie coming out, I don't know when, but we started making it in June. It's a movie with Burt Lancaster and Katharine Hepburn called The Rainmaker.
0: Yeah, we'll be looking forward to that, as I know all of our listeners will, and everything. I got a kick out of that on the hayride last Saturday night, I'll tell you for sure. Well, anything else particularly you want to tell us before we break this little interview up?
1: Well, I'd like to tell you that I sure appreciate all the spins you've been giving me. You really helped me a lot, and I'd like to tell you how much I appreciate it, and all the wonderful people that have been writing in and buying my records and coming out to their shows, because that's really what makes anybody. It's the people. You make them or break them.
0: Well, I'll tell you for sure. They sure go for you for your style, I'll tell you for sure, because we get the cards and letters every day. We play the records. And incidentally, your new album just taking over our Hillbilly Hit Parade. Thing's going like a storm.
1: That's good, and I'd like to tell you that it's been a pleasure talking to you, and I'll be seeing you again real soon.
0: We'll be looking forward to it. Thank you.

I'm just a hunk of hunk of fire.

0: Hello.
1: Owen.
0: Hello, Elvis? Hello?
1: Hello, Mr. Presley? Hello, Mr. Presley?
0: Hello? Go ahead. Hello, Elvis? Hello?
2: Hello,
0: Elvis?
2: Yes, sir.
0: This is Don Owens at WARL in Arlington.
2: Oh, how you doing, Mr. Owens?
0: How are you today?
2: Oh, I'm living.
0: You know, we're having a country music spectacular here on the 4th of July.
2: Yeah.
0: And we wanted to kind of get your comments on country music. You've been in the semi-country and rock and roll fields, and we kind of wanted to get your impression of what country and country-style songs mean to you.
2: Well, I'll give you my honest opinion. I think that it'll always be around, really. I mean, I think country music is probably the oldest music in the world, you know?
0: Mm-hmm.
2: And I think it's been around a long time to come.
0: Elvis, let me ask you something else about country music. How do you feel about the kind of music you do? Do you feel it's exclusively rock and roll, or that it touches on some of the other types of music?
2: I don't think I understand the question.
0: Well, in other words, they call you a rock and roll singer, but suppose you do a song, for instance, like Fool Such As I, which was a country song. Do you consider it completely rock and roll just because you put a little beat to it? Elvis, what do you think is going to happen when you get back to this country? I was talking to Gene Autry about you the other day, and he kind of feels that when you come back, you're going to be doing greater than ever. How do you think you're going to affect the public when you come back from Germany?
2: Well, I'll say, Mr. Owen, you'd rather me call you Don.
0: Mm-hmm, go ahead.
2: Actually, I don't know, you know.
0: Mm-hmm.
2: I wish I knew.
0: Mm-hmm.
2: I mean, I'm over here in Germany, I'm in the Army, and the only thing I can do is just sit and wait, you know,
0: mm-hmm.
2: and read letters people send me. That's about it.
0: Well, Elvis, that's real great, and I'm sure that a lot of good things are going to happen to you when you return to the United States, and I know all the folks down in Memphis are thinking about you and all over this country, and your popularity continues.
2: Actually, I don't know, you know, what's going to happen to me in the future. I mean, I don't like to make predictions because my family can be...
0: Well, I think you'd be right, Elvis, and it's a pleasure talking to you here on the program today.
2: Thank you very much.
0: Elvis?
2: Sorry, buddy, hello for me, and I'll see him again someday.
3: No, I just woke up. So it's time for you to go. If I don't start singing, I just do the same thing again, you know. So if I don't start singing there, it means that I won't do the song. You're not a dream, you're not an angel, you're a woman. I'm not a king, just a man. Take my hand, we'll make a space in your teeth that we planned, and it will stay till it's time for you to go. Yes, we're different, worlds apart, we're not the same. You don't laugh in the orchestra. You could have stayed outside my heart, oh, then you came. And we could stay for this time.

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2: Hi, this is Elvis Presley.
3: But I like to entertain people. That's why I pick all my records. You know, I try to pick the best songs possible. I try to do the best I can in the movies.
4: A live concert, to me is exciting. Because of all the electricity that's generated in the crowd and on stage.
5: I guess I was just lucky because I did manage to corral Elvis Presley in a back room of Ottawa's auditorium. I found someone that I didn't expect. I found a 22-year-old boy who doesn't drink, doesn't smoke, who was better looking than most of his pictures, and who handled himself in front of a battery of reporters without show, without ostentation, and with no attempt at being smart. He was a quiet sort of boy who gave straight answers. He just finished an interview with the newspaper boys when I moved in and asked him if big money in such a short space of time had changed him in any way.
6: No, it hasn't changed me. It's, like I said earlier, it's just that, you know, I can afford things I never would have gotten otherwise if I hadn't gotten lucky in life, you know.
5: And what are some of the big things you've done with your money? Some of the things you've always wanted to do and suddenly you've got the money to do them with?
6: Well, I've got a nice home, which is, I guess it's a desire of everybody to have a nice home. And I got a, cars and everything I've always wanted. When I was small, I used to see cars, real shiny cars and everything. And I said if I ever had any money, I was going to get my fill of cars. You know?
5: How many cars have you got now, Elvis?
6: 8.
5: Are they all Cadillacs?
6: No, sir. 4 of them's Cadillacs. 1 of them is a Lincoln Continental. I got 3 little sports cars.
5: Now, do you mind my asking how much money you grossed last year?
6: About $1,200,000.
5: Have you any plans for getting married with all that sort of money? I imagine a lot of girls would be on the chase.
6: Well, I have no plans for getting married. And besides, if the girl is on the chase for that, well, she's on a wild goose chase because, I can usually sense whether or not that's what they're after or not, you know.
5: Yeah, now here in Ottawa, there's a situation which you've probably experienced elsewhere in your travels across the continent. The separate school board recently unanimously passed a motion in which they were going to encourage the parents and teachers to stay away from your show because they thought your singing was vulgar. No doubt you've run across these situations before, and what is your answer?
6: Well, yes, I've run across them before. I just wish the people would stop judging a tree by its bark, something they've heard or something they've read or something. They should come out to the show and judge it for themselves. And then if they still think it, well, just let them think it, because that's all I can do, you know. I certainly don't mean to be vulgar or suggestive, and I don't think I am.
5: That's all part of your performance, your technique.
6: That's just my way of expressing songs. You have to put on a show for people. You can't stand there like a statue.
5: Now, Elvis, you've watched people you've watched teenagers when they've been pretty excited. You've seen a lot of them when they've been very excited. What's your opinion of teenagers in North America? Have they lost a lot of their morals, or are they just the same as they've been lots of other times?
6: No, they haven't. They're growing up, you know, and they're having a nice time, and nobody's going to stop that. I mean, the only way they're going to stop that is for the United States to turn communist, and I don't think that'll ever happen. But you're not going to stop a group of kids and young people and everything from having a nice time because they only grow up once, and they're going to have a ball while they're growing up. I mean, I know I don't blame them, and I don't see why anybody else should.
5: A lot of your publicity, Elvis, is, I wouldn't say a lot of it, but some of it has been adverse. You know, I mean, the people in education are saying it's no good and it's vulgar and it's no good for the children and They go crazy. Have you had any nice things said about you about from adult groups in the States or in Canada?
6: Yes, sir. I've had quite a bit, but not as much as I have the bad stuff, though. I got to admit.
5: Your feeling is that your show is entertainment, and you go on to give them a show.
6: That's true. Well, I mean, it just there are people that like you, there are people that don't like you, regardless of what field you're in, regardless of what you do. There are going to be people that don't like you. I mean, even if you're perfect. I mean, I'm not saying, you know, that I'm perfect, because no man is perfect. But there was only one perfect man, and that was Jesus Christ, and people didn't like him. You know, they killed him, and he couldn't understand why. I mean, if everybody liked the same thing, we'd all be driving the same car and married to the same woman, and that wouldn't work out, you know?
5: How about this question? Do you really think you have got a good voice, or do you think you've been successful primarily because of your stage technique?
6: It's a pretty tough question there. I have never thought I had a good voice. I just, I enjoy what I'm doing, you know? And I put every my heart, soul, and body into it. But I guess one of the reasons the people have liked it, because it was a little something different.
5: Well, thank you, Elvis. It's a pleasure to have met the real thing.
6: Thank you very much, sir.
7: Gee, I want to see Elvis in his new picture.
8: Gee, I wouldn't miss it. It's Elvis's first since he came out of the Army.
7: Gee, I can hardly wait.
8: What's the name of the picture?
7: G.I. Wait a minute. I'll ask Elvis.
9: G.I. Blues. G.I., I hope you like it.
10: To become close to change. But if a man is an artist, he lets his style grow. Elvis, the guy who started it all, is still in the lead. And this is the film that proves it. That's the way it is.

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0: Elvis Presley sings songs of love to Tuesday Wells.
1: Wild in the country.
0: Elvis Presley sings songs of love to Millie Perkins.
1: Wild in the country.
0: Elvis Presley stars in a new dramatic motion picture excitement. Wild in the country. 20th Century Fox presents Elvis Presley in the story of a youth growing up and of three exciting women whose love turned him into a man. Wild in the country. Hear Elvis sing. Lonely man, I slipped, I stumbled, I fell. In my way. And wild in the country. See Elvis Presley in Jerry Wald's production in CinemaScope and Color by Deluxe. Wild in the country.
2: It's Mad.
3: It's Mod.
2: It's Elvis.
3: Ah! Elvis.
2: In Double Trouble.
4: Double Trouble. I got Double Trouble.
2: Elvis Presley takes Mad Mod Europe by song as he swings into a brand new adventure. 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
5: I'll send you red roses by the dozen. Long-legged girl with a short dress on, she's fine.
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3: Elvis and mystery.
2: Elvis moves on the double and the song swing on the beat in Double Trouble.
5: I just can't rest till I make a mile. I've been
2: following. Starring John Williams, Yvonne Romain, the Weir Brothers, and introducing Annette Day.
4: Double trouble, I got double trouble. Twice as much as anybody else, oh yeah. Whoa,
2: double trouble from MGM.
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6: Yeah.

0: The recording studio is suddenly still. A cocksure, rugged southerner with a guitar shuffles, braces, the cue.
1: Well, since my baby left.
0: And suddenly, there in that bleak Nashville recording room comes alive a legend, the legend of Elvis Presley. Now, 10 years and 50 million record sales later, the Presley legend stretches to full height.
2: Brandy and me, we are lovers. Oh, Lordy, how we can love.
0: Elvis Presley and the role for which he was naturally born, the lover, Johnny, legendary Frankie and Johnny. Elvis, together with fresh, saucy Donna Douglas, belting out 11 new Presley hits, all from RCA Victor.

0: Can you please
1: I'd like to say that this is very nice. It's one of the nicest gifts I've ever seen. The record and the book and the badges are really, really very nice. I'd like to thank you very much.
0: Thank you, Elvis.
2: What made you decide to come to Texas?
3: Well, you know, to tell you the truth, I started out here in Texas. I think the first shows that I worked was down here, man, around Houston.
2: Remember what locations you worked here in Texas?
3: Well, I worked Houston, I worked Corpus Christi, every little town here, Longview, man, you name it, I've been there. You know, really, I've been all over Texas.
2: What do you think of Texas?
3: I like it.
4: Elvis, can you
3: really
4: give
3: enjoy
4: us? I understand. With all the big engagements like Las Vegas, etc., the reason why you selected the livestock show and rodeo this year?
3: Well, they asked me to do it, and I was anxious to do some live appearances. You know, it's been a long time since I've been on stage in front of anybody live, and I was anxious to do some live appearances, and I thought it'd be a good opportunity to get in front of the people.
4: Have you ever seen the inside of the dome before?
3: Never have. It scares them. It's a big place, man, you know.
2: You've been known in the past as the king of rock and roll. Do you think your style has changed now from the days that you were king, or do you consider that still your style?
3: Well, I think the overall thing has improved. The overall sound's improved, I mean. But I think it's according to the songs, you know. It's just according to the songs.
2: Is your stage presentation still the same way it was, or have you improved on that?
3: I just do whatever I feel on stage, you know. As I always did that.
5: Are you going to keep making films?
3: I hope to.
5: What kind of
3: films? Well, I'd like to make better films than the kind I made before. Well, better than the ones I made before. You know.
5: I mean, same
3: job. Excuse me, I can't take this fresh air, man. I'm used to the garbage can at the International Hotel, man. If I can't even smell some garbage, I don't feel at home, man, I'll tell you.
2: Do you have any films in the making right now, or any plans?
3: No, there's nothing, as far as I know of, is it, Colonel? Anything in the workings?
6: I can't commit myself.
3: An 8mm Walt Disney special we're doing next year, I think. I don't know.
6: We're shooting some now, right?
3: There's nothing as far as I know. No.
7: When you look at it, your opportunity to go and try to fill up the Astrodome.
3: Well, it'll be the type of stuff that I do. It's a mixture of things, you know. It's a little rock and a little country western.
2: Essentially the same show you do at the International Hotel?
3: Yeah, it's the same type of thing. A lot of different type of songs. So I just hope I can put on a good show, man.
2: What happened to the Jordanaires?
3: I can't get them out of Nashville, man. They got stuck in Nashville and you know, they make so much money, and they do so well in Nashville, you can't get them out of there. You know.

0: Do you have any thoughts about the rising interest in country music?
1: I think it's fantastic. You see, country music was always a part of the influence on my type of music anyway. It's a combination of country music and gospel and rhythm and blues all combined is what it really was. As a child, I was influenced by all of that.
0: Do you consider yourself basically a country music singer?
1: I would hate to say strictly country because of the fact that I liked all different types of music when I was a child. You know, of course, the Grand Ole Opry was the first thing I ever heard, probably. But I liked blues and I liked the gospel music, gospel quartets and all that.
2: Did you ever pull out any of those old records from the Sun label and listen to them at all?
1: They sound funny, boy. They got a lot of echo on them, man, I'll tell you. But that's what I mean. I think the overall sound has improved today, you know.
2: Well, do you think there's more gimmicks today than there was, say, 15 years ago?
1: There's probably more gimmicks, but I think that the engineers have improved, and I think that the techniques have improved, the overall recording.
3: Consideration of further reevaluation of your career to get you back in front of live audiences again? In other words, you are available to the public only in films.
1: Yeah.
3: For a long period of time.
1: Well, I think the most important thing is the inspiration that I got from a live audience. I was missing that. I didn't.
4: Was it rough at the International? Was it a little bit of a strain on you after not being out for a minute?
1: It was always tough, but I enjoyed it. I enjoy it. Like I know I'm going to enjoy it here because it's live audience and it makes a world of difference.
4: Let me ask you one thing. What's your father up to?
1: He's ringing somewhere. Ask him. I don't know. Daddy, what are you up to?
5: Skip the phone, will
4: you?
5: Miss Presley? Miss Presley?
2: Elvis, there's evidence of
5: Mr. Elvis's father, Mr. Vernon Presley.
0: Could he come right in and sit down?
5: Lord, don't sign nothing unless I check.
1: It's just fresh air, man.
2: Elvis, there's quite an evidence of sartorial splendor. Does this indicate that the...
1: what? What?
2: The attire is not one that we're familiar with seeing.
1: It's it was taken from a karate suit, just a regular karate-type outfit. Are they coming to get me? Is that it?
2: I mean, does this indicate that... with your type of dress and everything, now that you're changing a little bit of style, perhaps, in deference to what you did a few years ago?
1: I don't know. I think that you'd have to see the show, you know. It's difficult to tell. I don't feel any different, you know. I don't think the dress has that much to do with it. I got the idea from a karate suit because I studied karate for a long time, and I had to make up a couple of suits like it.
0: What do you do for relaxation? You said you studied
1: karate. If you can relax doing this, I don't know. No, I read a lot and go horseback riding and stuff like that.
6: Look Out Broadway, take three.
7: One, two, three, four.
8: We never got discouraged. We never had a doubt.
6: All right.
8: One, two, three, four. We never got discouraged. We never had a doubt.
6: Look Out Broadway, take five.
7: One, two, three.

0: Maybe I can get a date with Lillian Russell.
1: I wanna go out with Diamond Jim.
2: Yeah, if he gives you a diamond, what will you give to him?

Thank you, friends. Thank you very much. Here's a song that's on the backside of Heartbreak Hotel. This song here. On our record, we had the very wonderful Jordan Ayers, who was out here earlier, to back us up on this song. Back us completely up. And here's a little song that we're kind of proud of because it's made so much of my, it's done so well for itself. It's called, I Was the One, Jordan Ayers.

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0: There's someone saying that I'm y'all.
1: Good afternoon, this is Al Hickok at the County Coliseum in San Antonio, Texas, where at this very moment the Elvis Presley show is going on and being acclaimed by the shouts and stamping of many thousand young Texans right here in San Antonio. Right now we'd like to bring you the one and only, the remarkable Mr. Elvis Presley.
2: Hello, sir. How are you? Thanks for the big build-up. I remembered your face when I first walked in the door. I really did, but I've forgotten where, you know.
3: How did you like the movie, Mr. Presley?
2: I loved it. I really enjoyed making it.
4: Little is Thanksgiving.
2: Thanksgiving Day.
5: Do you have any time for any more pictures?
2: Well, I have a contract. I have to do about 10 more.
5: 10 more?
2: I don't know what they are or when they'll be. They may be 10 years from now. I don't know. But I have a contract for 10 pictures.
5: How do you like this work?
2: I love it.
5: Oh, dear. I think you make a real good act.
2: Well, I'm trying to learn. I'm not very good at it, but I'm trying to learn.
5: Could you tell us, by exact what type of picture this is? I mean, is it a Western or a musical or
2: it's
5: what?
2: It's not a Western, honey. It's not a musical. It's a dramatic picture. It's a love story, but it's not Western.
5: Who are the stars?
2: Deborah Padgett and Richard Egan. It's a very good cast, and they have a lot of big stars in the supporting cast.
1: When is your spectacular coming up, Elvis?
2: My spectacular?
1: Aren't you signed for a spectacular?
2: Spectacular. No, not that I haven't heard anything about it. Yes, sir.
6: On behalf of the Elvis Presley Bank, the officers, and Sharon and myself, which we both are co-presidents, I'd like to give you this plaque to show how much we really like you and how much we really adore you and how much we like your entertainment.
2: Thank you, darling.
6: And I wanted to see, just keep up the good word, because we're so happy to give you this plaque we've worked for.
2: Bless your heart. I'll do my best, honey. I'll do everything I can.
7: Is there one factor that you owe your success to, do you think?
2: Well, I owe it. Mainly to the people.
7: Miss Presley, what are you doing with your money, if it's polite to ask?
2: Oh, saving it.
6: Mr. Presley, I'd like to ask you a question.
2: Okay.
6: Just what are you trying to do? Are you trying to raise money? Are you trying to establish this type of music as a standard?
2: I'm not trying to raise money.
6: Well, I mean, just are you on it? Well, naturally, you're getting a lot of money out of it, but do you want to establish this type of music as a standard in the United States?
2: I'm just doing the best I can. I don't know what I'm trying to do or what I've done. I'm just taking every day as it comes along. I don't know what's going to happen tomorrow.
6: Mr. Presley, do you like just appealing to the teenagers, or would you rather appeal to the whole country?
2: I'll appeal to the apes in Africa if I could.
8: Is Love Me Tender an indication of things to come?
2: Well, if I can get another one that sounds like Love Me Tender, yeah.
8: Do you like slow music as a whole?
2: Yeah.
1: How do you feel about your rapid success, Elvis?
2: Well, it kind of scares you a little bit. Everything has happened so fast, as you know. I haven't had time to even think about it, really.
7: I've talked to some of your associates, people that work with you, and they say that you're still the same Elvis Presley that you were when you started out.
2: That's right.
7: I think that's a fabulous thing, Elvis, and thanks a lot for saying hello to us. I know you're pressed for time, and your show's just about to start.
2: Thank you.
0: Okay, you gave me a So in return, I'd like to give you... Ready?

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0: Hi, this is Elvis Presley. I guess the first thing people want to know is why I can't stand still when I'm singing. Some people tap their feet, some people snap their fingers, and some people just sway back and forth. I just sort of do them all together, I guess. Singing rhythm and blues really knocks it out. I watch my audience and listen to them, and I know that we're all getting something out of our system, and none of us knows what it is. The important thing is that we're getting rid of it, and nobody's getting hurt. I suppose you know I've got a lot of cars. People have written about it in the papers, and a lot of them ask me why. Well, when I was driving a truck, every time a big shiny car drove by, it started me sort of daydreaming. I always felt that someday, somehow, something would happen to change everything for me, and I'd daydream about how it would be. The first car I ever bought was the most beautiful car I've ever seen. It was secondhand, but I parked it outside of my hotel the day I got it and sat up all night just looking at it. And the next day, well, the thing caught fire and burned up on the road. In a lot of the mail I get, people ask questions about the kind of things I do and all that sort of stuff. Well, I don't smoke and I don't drink, and I love to go to movies. Maybe someday I'm going to have a home and a family of my own, and I'm not going to budge from it. I was an only child, but maybe my kids won't be. I suppose this kind of talk raises another question. Am I in love? No. I thought I'd been in love, but I guess I wasn't. It just passed over. I guess I haven't met the girl yet, but I will, and I hope I won't be too long, because I get lonesome sometimes. I get lonesome right in the middle of a crowd, because I've got a feeling that with her, whoever she may be, I won't be lonesome no matter where I am. Well, thanks for letting me talk to you and sort of get things off of my chest. I want to thank all my loyal fans who have watched my performances and in that way became friends of mine. I sure appreciate your listening to my RCA Victor records. And I'd like to thank all the disc jockeys for playing them. Bye-bye.
1: Hi, this is Elvis Presley. I just got in Hollywood by Delta Airlines, and there's a really nice crowd out here at the airport. And a lot of newspaper reporters and photographers and everything, and it really makes me feel good because, you know, this is the place of places out here.
2: What have I been reading in the fan magazines about your acting abilities?
1: There have been a lot of articles come out that I was going to imitate or copy the late James Dean or something like that, but I've never thought about it. Although James Dean was one of the greatest actors I've ever seen, he and Marlon Brando and a whole bunch more I could call over. But I'm not going to try to copy anybody. In fact, I don't even know whether I can act or not. I'm just going to give it a try.
2: Did they tell you at the studio that they thought you were a good actor?
1: Well, no. They didn't say they thought I was good. They just told me that my test turned out real well.
2: I thought you were going to make a picture at Paramount first. What are you doing at Fox?
1: I was supposed to have made for Paramount first, but something happened, and Mr. Wallace said he didn't want to make anything until December.
2: Until December?
1: That's right.
2: Do you think you'll make a film for Paramount then?
1: I'm pretty sure I will. I don't know what it'll be yet.
2: Where did you go to high school?
1: Humes High School in Memphis.
2: Have you ever gone to any college of any kind?
1: No.
2: Where'd you go to school in the early years?
1: I went to grammar school in Mississippi, Tupelo, Mississippi.
2: Do you really have four cars?
1: Yeah. One of them's pink, one's blue, and two of them's white.
2: Are they all Cadillacs?
1: No, one of them's a Lincoln Continental.
2: What's the other car you have?
1: I have a Messerschmitt.
2: A Messerschmitt? What is that? Is that a car?
1: It's a three-wheel car, a German made.
2: Which one do you like the best of all of them?
1: Motorcycle.
2: Is that right? How tall are you?
1: 6 feet even.
2: How much do you weigh?
1: 180.
2: Blue eyes, right?
1: Greenish blue, yeah.
2: Tell us about this sideburn business. Why did you decide to start growing sideburns?
1: I just always wanted to grow them when I was growing up. I always admired sideburns.
2: How old were you when you first let them start growing?
1: When I was old enough to grow them, I guess I was about 17.
2: Do you have any brothers or sisters?
1: No, I don't.
2: Elvis, where do you live at home in Memphis?
1: Where do I live at home? I live at home.
2: No, I mean, do you have your own house or apartment? Or?
1: Yes, we have a house in Memphis.
2: You and your parents?
1: Yes.
2: And you actually do ride these motorcycles?
1: Yeah.
2: Do you own one?
1: Yes, I have a Harley-Davidson. That's my favorite sport, motorcycle riding.
2: Do you horseback ride at all?
1: Not very much. I'm going to have to learn, though.
2: Now, we've heard you like amusement parks. Tell us about that.
1: They just amuse me because it's so much to do and take your mind off everything.
2: What do you like to do there most?
1: I try to win prizes by playing their crooked games. Don't print that, please. I'm just kidding.
2: Now, you don't actually have a girl right now. Is that true?
1: Not a special girl. I date a few different ones, but nobody in particular.
2: I read somewhere that you have a girlfriend that you've been dating 3 years. Is that true?
1: That's very untrue. I've never dated a girl 3 years. I've never dated one 3 months.
2: Were you ever in love at all?
1: I thought I was when I was growing up, but I wasn't. You know, when you're growing up, you sometimes think you're in love. You sometimes think that this is it. You'll never find another one, you know. But then you grow up and you laugh at yourself.
2: Right. Do you think you're any different now than you were 2 years ago, a year ago?
1: You mean as far as character concerned or what?
2: As far as the way you feel now in comparison to when you were a nobody.
1: Oh, I don't feel a bit different. I'm just like I was. I mean, in other words, of course, I guess everybody says this, and a lot of people change, but actually I haven't. I've never even felt a change. The only thing I've felt is happiness, and that things have gotten better for me, that God has blessed me, and that He's given me a lot of things that a lot of the people would like to have. I mean, that I would like to see other people have. In other words, I wish that everybody could have, you know, luxuries in life. But I guess that's impossible.
2: Do you consider yourself to be religious?
1: Well, I don't attend church regularly or nothing like that, but I'm a true believer of God, if that's what you mean. I believe that all good things come from God.
2: When did you first start singing? Do you call it singing, the stuff you do?
1: Do I call it singing?
2: Yeah, that is what you call it, right?
1: Well, I've sold 5 million records. Somebody calls it singing.
2: I mean, this is what the critics say. I guess you read this all the time.
1: Well, I'll tell you, this is the only thing I can, this is the only explanation I've got for it, is people always, I get a lot of criticism for the actions I use on stage. I have been doing it for 2 years. I've been doing the same thing for 2 years. And it just got, in the last 4 or 5 months, that I've got criticism. I guess it's because my records have become bigger and everything. In other words, the more popular you are, the more criticism you get. But, in other words, people can stay home and hear you sing. But when they pay their money to come out and see you on a personal appearance, those people want to see a show. They come out to see some action. And if I stood up in front of an audience and did nothing but sing, if I didn't put on a show, and if I didn't act like I enjoyed what I was doing, they wouldn't come out to see me the next time I went back.
2: Do you really enjoy being up there on the stage as much as you seem to?
1: I get such a thrill out of it till I wear myself completely out. And sometimes we have 3 or 4 shows a day, and it's the same thing as a fighter going into the ring 3 times in one night. And not many fighters will do it.
2: Were you self-conscious when you first started? I mean, did you have stage fright at all?
1: Well, I still do.
2: You still do?
1: I still do. And I've been in front of a lot of audiences, but I always get nervous.
2: Are you nervous throughout the show?
1: After the first couple of songs, I feel okay. But I always go out with the thought in my mind, are they going to like me? Or are they going to throw rocks at me or something like that?
2: Tell me about the craziest audience you ever had.
1: Craziest audience?
2: One of the craziest.
1: Well, I've run across quite a few crazy audience. Not crazy audience. I don't mean that. I mean, I run across
2: unusual.
1: Kind of wild and exciting. I couldn't tell you one particular place because it's happened quite a few times. In fact, it happens more that way than it does conservative type audience. Because anywhere you get a bunch of young people together, there's going to be excitement.
2: Do you remember the first time you performed in front of an audience?
1: The first time I performed? Let's see. In my life, you mean?
2: Yeah, I mean, is there any time that stands out as being the first time you had to get up there?
1: Yes, I was in front of an audience at a fairground when I was 11 years old. It was a fair, an annual fair, and they had a talent contest. And I sang a song called Old Ship, Story of a Dog. And I sang it, and I won 5th prize. I won $5. That's the first time.
2: Where was this?
1: It was in Tupelo, Mississippi. It's the first time that I ever sang in front of an audience.
2: Were you nervous?
1: I was shaking like a leaf.
2: How did the song go over?
1: I didn't have any music or anything. I couldn't get anybody to play for me. I couldn't play anything myself. So I just went out and sang it. And I believe that they felt sorry for me back then. It's why they let me win, feel the pride. Because I was scared so bad.
2: Do you think your style of singing is different than anybody else's, or do you follow a pattern? Do you, say, sing like Johnny Ray, for instance?
1: Oh, no. No, I don't pull my hair and roll on the floor.
2: Do you feel that this is your style alone, the way you sing?
1: Well, I mean, I don't know. I have never heard a style like it. I mean, I'm not saying it's good or nothing like that. I mean, I have never heard anything, and I never copied anybody. I just originated it accidentally, more or less. I just when I was called to make my first record, I went into the studio and I started singing. I started jumping up and down, and I wasn't even aware of it. My legs were shaking all over, and then after my first record became a hit, I was on this big jamboree in Memphis at an open air theater. And I came out on stage and I was scared completely stiff. And my band, we all looked like a bunch of dead people. We were scared so bad. I guess there were 4,000 or 5,000 people in the audience.
2: They're telling me here that we're running out of time.
1: Well, let me go ahead and finish this. Anyway, I came out on stage and I was singing a couple of these rock and roll songs. And the audience got to hollering and squealing with me, and they had been very quiet through the whole show, and I was the last one on the show. And they had been very quiet, and the audience started squealing, and I left the stage, and they kept calling me back. And I didn't know what I was doing that they liked, because I never even thought about it. And my manager told me, go back out there and do just what you've been doing. So I asked him, I said, what have I been doing? And he said, you've been shaking all over. He said, your legs have been shaking with the music, and your eyes twitching, your shoulders twitching and everything. And so I stuck with it, and I've been doing it ever since.
3: Testing, one.
1: Then, yeah, well.
4: Go ahead,
1: please.
4: Read the first two lines.
1: The script, okay. Hi, this is Elvis Presley. I'm glad you bought this magazine so I can have a chance to speak to you and tell you a few things about the way I feel, why I do the things I do, and see if maybe you don't feel the same way. That's about my voice. Hi, this is Elvis Presley. You know, I'm glad you bought this magazine so I can have a chance to speak to you and tell you a few things about the way I feel, why I do the things I do, and see if maybe you don't feel the same way. I guess the first thing people want to know is why I can't stand still when I'm singing. But I don't think I have to explain that to someone like you or anyone who feels. Let me start all over again.
5: Just keep running.
6: Go ahead. Go ahead.
5: Keep going back one sentence.
1: Okay. Does it make you feel good, like you got something out of your system? I get all tense and tight inside sometimes. Not for any particular reason that I know of. It just happens like that. Because I've got too much energy and I want to do something with it. Listening to music helps, but singing rhythm and blues really knocks it. I watch my audience and listen to them, and I know what they're all getting.
5: Sorry, keep going. Sorry, just go back one time.
1: I watch my audiences and listen to them, and I know that we're all getting something out of our system, and none of us knows what it is. The important thing is that we're getting rid of it, and nobody's getting hurt. I've always liked music. My mother and dad both love to sing. They tell me that when I was about 3 or 4 years old, I got away from them in church and walked up in front of the choir and started beating time. So I'm acting like it's a dream now. I guess the most wonderful part is that I got a nice home for my folks and a car for them, and the whole family's doing fine. And I can still buy things just because I feel like buying them. I've got more of them now, but none will ever take the place of that first one. I had plans for it. I wasn't going to sell it after I got through using it, and I was sort of going to put it out in a pasture and look at it. I think I learned a lot from studying the movies. I've been to and watching to try to find out how it's done. But you'll be able to tell when my picture comes out. It'll be fun to stay in one place long enough to make a picture. It's pretty hard work traveling the way I've been doing. I've been to a lot of places, but I haven't seen any of them, really. Lots of times all I get to see of a city is a hotel room, my dressing room, and the stage. Because I don't mind the hard work. I don't guess anybody would mind it after all the good things that's happening to me. The only part I don't like is staying away from home so much. The happiest times I've ever had have been with my family. And in fact, I can't wait to get home every once in a while to be with my mother and daddy. And we all have fun together. We sit around, watch television, go to movies, and go for drives on Sunday afternoons. Different things. I buy a lot of little gadgets for the home when I'm out traveling around and send them home. Mother always puts them up. It makes me feel a little more like I'm there with them. I love going out on dates, especially with a girl who likes to have fun. The kind of fun I mean is just going out and looking around places and things, wondering about people and trying to win prizes in the amusement parks, and just generally having a good time. Well, thanks for letting me talk to you and sort of get things off my chest. I sure appreciate your listening to Marcy of Victor Records, and I'd like to thank all the disc jockeys for playing them. That's all the time we've got now, so I'll say bye-bye. Well, thanks for letting me talk to you and sort of get things off my chest. Oh, by the way, my fan club headquarters is in Madison, Tennessee, Box 417. And we have 9 secretaries in Nashville that does nothing but answer mail. And they're about 25,000 letters behind right now. And so if you don't get your card or letter answered, well, don't think that we're just ignoring you, because you will hear from us. It may take a little time, but just as quick as they can get caught up, well, we'll... I'll make darn sure that you get an answer, because we certainly appreciate all the thousands of letters that are coming in every day. And at least we've given the postman in Nashville something to do. And, well, I guess that's about all we got to say. So you keep writing in, and don't feel bad if you don't get an answer right away, because we'll answer as quick as we can. Bye-bye. I always felt that someday, somehow, something would happen to change everything for me, and I'd daydream about how it would be. Oh, and by the way, about all the fan mail that's been coming in, I want you to know that I certainly appreciate all the letters that you've been sending me, and that if you haven't gotten your answer back, well, don't feel bad, because we'll answer just as quick as we can get to it. Well, thanks for letting me talk to you and sort of get things off my chest. I sure appreciate your listening to Marcy of Victor Records, and I'd like to thank all the disc jockeys for playing them. Bye-bye. Hi, this is Elvis Presley. You know, I'm just sitting here in my real fancy dressing room at 20th Century Fox just before we start shooting the Reno Brothers. And, I'd just like to tell everybody how good it makes me feel to see my name on the door of my own private dressing room and everything. That's good.

0: fooling around.
1: Well, ladies and gentlemen, here we are right now. We're at the backstage at the Robinson Memorial Auditorium, and we're here to try and get a short interview with tonight's attraction, Mr. Elvis Presley. Right now, he's on stage. So far, the numbers that he's done have been Heartbreak Hotel, Long Tall Sally, I Was the One, Money Honey, I Got a Woman, Blue Suede Shoes, and he's closing out right now. I think that you can hear just a little bit of the applause. Let's see if we can get it. I don't think it's coming in clear enough, but Elvis Presley will be in his dressing room in just a couple of minutes, and we'll continue then. We'll try to get him over here and try to, as I said a moment ago, try to get him to say a few words into the microphone for you. So we're going to close out right now. We'll be right back as soon as he gets in his dressing room and takes a few minutes rest. So we'll be right back. Well, ladies and gentlemen, we're right now in the dressing room of Elvis Presley. He's just come off stage. Of course, you know some of the most popular questions that people want to be hearing from him, such as favorite movie stars and things like that. So here we go. Here is Elvis Presley now. Elvis, welcome to Little Rock.
2: Thank you very much. It's a pleasure to be here, sir.
1: Well, would you tell the folks your favorite movie star and the female sex?
2: Oh, well, I like a lot of them, but I guess I like Kim Novak.
1: Kim Novak. What about the male sex, though?
2: Well, I liked Brando's acting and James Dean and Richard Widmark. Quite a few of them I like.
1: I noticed in your write-up in Time magazine that you liked football a little bit. Would you tell the folks something about your football experience or just what position that you like to play best?
2: Well, I played in for 2 years. I never made real good at it, but I mean, I enjoyed playing.
1: Well, okay, now what about your favorite recording, Elvis, since you've been in the business, your favorite recording?
2: Well, I guess I would say I Was the One. I like the song especially, but Heartbreak Hotel I would like because it's outsold any of the rest of them.
1: Well, that's right. I noticed from the Hit Parade magazines and from the record sales throughout the country that Heartbreak Hotel has been right on top for about the past 6 or 7 weeks. Well, would you care to make some comment about Little Rock or something

0: people of Little Rock will be thrilled to hear that. Well, what are you going to do on your late show tonight? You going to do any deviation from your first show?
1: No, I'm not. I usually do about the same. I do the songs that I get more requests for, which is the ones I did on the first show.
0: Okay, this is sort of off the cuff, but tell me, how does it feel to be right up there on top? I mean, right with the, well, with the best of them, since you are one of that class. How does it feel?
1: Well, as I was telling you earlier, it feels pretty good. It all happened so fast, so I don't know. I'm afraid to wake up. Afraid it's likely to be a dream, you know?
0: Mm-hmm. Okay, folks, that's been Elvis Presley, the star that's been right up on top now for about these past, well, he's been right up there on top for quite a while now. Hey, Elvis, before we get away, we'd like to ask you a little bit about your favorite music. What type of music really appeals to you?
1: I like different types. I like rock and roll and hillbilly, pop, some classical. I like a different kind of music. I like anything, any kind, if it's good, you know.
0: Well, speaking of rock and roll, what's your opinion on this rock and roll phase that's going through the country right now?
1: Rock and roll has been in for about 5 years. And I'm not going to sit here and say that it's going to last, because I don't know. But all I can say is that it's good, the people like it, it's selling. I don't mean mine, I mean rock and roll, but... It might change, like years ago when the Charleston was real popular, the vaudeville act, stuff like that. You could have told those people maybe that it was going to die out and they wouldn't have believed you.
0: Mm-hmm.
1: But it's dead now, see. And maybe 4 years, 4 or 5 years from now, rock and roll will be dead.
0: But as far as rock and roll goes, you really like it, huh?
1: As far as rock and roll goes, I really like it. I enjoy doing it. The people have really accepted it great, and it just makes me want to knock myself out to keep giving them something to enjoy.
0: Well, that's fine, Elvis, and I notice you really do knock yourself out. Say something about your unique style. Where did you get the idea for this?
1: I just landed upon it accidentally, more or less. I'm a pretty close follower of religious quartets.
0: Uh-huh.
1: And they do a lot of rock and river spirituals.
0: Uh-huh.
1: And so that's where I got the idea from, is religious quartets.
0: I see. Well, it's really proving to be a good one for you. I notice the fans really go wild when you start, as the expression goes, cutting loose. Well, what type of girls do you like? I know this is very... he likes female girls. Well, that's... Well, I notice the music is just going on. It's almost time for you to go back, Elvis. But before you get away, would you tell us just a little bit about your latest release? I understand you had a little bit of plane trouble and everything. Would you tell us just a little bit about that?
1: Oh, well, when I started to, I left Amarillo, Texas, going to Nashville to record this, my latest record, I Love You, I Need You, I Want You, I Want You, I Love, whatever it is. Anyway, the plane we were riding ran out of gas, about 6,000 feet up in the air.
0: Uh-huh, then what happened?
1: Well, the engine just died. Of course, he just happened to get it switched to another. To a spare tank he had.
0: I see. I understand you had a little difficulty in getting started. How many cuts was that you made on your recording? How many different cuts before they found a perfect one?
1: Which recording are you speaking of?
0: Your latest recording, I Need You, I Want You, I Love You.
1: Oh, I recorded about 8 times, 10.
0: About 8? I understood it was something about 27. I don't know what... Just 8 or 9 times before you found a perfect cut. Okay, Elvis, and would you make one closing comment, please?
1: Yes, I sure would. I'd like to tell you that it's a pleasure talking to you, and thank you very much for the spins you're giving me on my records, and thank all the wonderful people that have really, really backed me up.
0: Okay, Elvis, thank you very
1: much. I hope I can keep giving them stuff that they like.
0: Well, Elvis, thank you a lot, and it's been fine talking to you. And, folks, that's been Elvis Presley.
2: It's Elvis Presley in the big one.
3: Girl happy.
2: Girl happy. It's 11 songs happy. It's boy happy. Luxational new star Shelley Fabre happy. Color happy. Beach happy. Happy happy. It's from MGM. Elvis Presley in...

I wonder if you'll answer my light. You know, someone said that the world's a stage and each must play a part. Fate had me playing in love with you as my sweetheart. Act one was where we met. I loved you at first glance. You read your lines so cleverly and never missed a cue. Then came act two. You seemed to change, you acted strange, and why I've never known. Honey, you lied when you said you loved me, and I had no cause to doubt you. But I'd rather go on hearing your lies than to go on living without you. Now the stage is bare, and I'm standing there with emptiness all around. And if you won't come back to me, then they can bring the curtain.

0: Aye.
1: Aye, Mr. President.
0: Do solemnly swear.
1: Do solemnly swear.
0: That I will bear true faith and allegiance.
1: I will bear true faith and allegiance.
0: To the United States of America.
1: To the United States of America.
0: Congratulations, you are now in the Army. You are all privates. That's the way you will be addressed from now on. Private Presley, you'll be in charge of the group.

0: Ladies and gentlemen, this is your old buddy Ed Ripley over here at Peabody Auditorium in Daytona Beach, and I'm in Elvis Presley's dressing room where one of our girls from DeLand High School is interviewing Elvis. Let's listen in on it.
1: What was it,
2: I'm sorry.
1: You know, that's what I'm talking about on the stage earlier. Okay. How many cars do you really have?
2: Excuse me.
1: Do you like the girls going wild over you?
2: That's what keeps me in business.
1: Are you going to shave your sideburns off?
2: Never.
1: Is it true that you don't collect stuffed animals?
2: I don't collect them, no. A lot of people have gotten the idea that I do and have sent them to me, but I mean, I keep them if people send them to me, but I never thought about making a collection of them.
1: Well, are you bothered by anybody who says that they're real good friends of yours now when they didn't even speak to you before?
2: Nah.
1: Well, I have another one, but I don't know whether I should ask it or not. Are you a dope fiend?
2: Yeah.
1: What's your favorite color?
2: What's my favorite what?
1: Color.
2: As far as clothes, I like black. As far as cars, I like white.
1: Okay. Thank you.
0: Well, Elvis, what's this I hear about pink Cadillacs? I mean, I thought you took a fancy to them.
2: My first one was a pink one.
0: Yeah.
2: And I got a kind of a sentimental feeling about it.
0: Well, tell us, Elvis, just how did you get your start in entertainment world? I understand you were in Memphis and signed up with Sun Record Company. Just how did you get your big break?
2: Well,
1: you want to do that on the front?
2: Let me see now. I've told the story so much, I'm getting confused.
0: We'll hang it up. Elvis is signing one of his pictures here right now. We're pretty busy here in the dressing room here this evening. And we got movie cameras and autographs and everything else going around here.
3: Knocking on the windows.
0: Yeah, we even got some people out here knocking on the windows. Well, let's get
2: in. I'm ready now. Ask me that question you asked me.
0: How did you first get your start as a recording artist and everything?
2: Well, I started out in Memphis. I started out making records. I made one record, and it kind of caught on, and I...
0: What was that first record you made?
2: That's All Right, Mama, and Blue Moon, Kentucky.
0: Uh-huh. And, how'd you go about getting your contract with RCA Victor?
2: RCA Victor just bought my contract from Sun Records. I didn't have much say-so over it. Although I am glad they did, you know.
0: Yeah, I guess it did kind of help, big label and everything. Well, one more question, Elvis, before we sign things off here. Of all the records you've made, both on Sun and on RCA Victor, what one do you think you like best personally?
2: I like Don't Be Cruel probably better than any I've made.
0: Well, I think I'm inclined to agree with you. And Peggy over here, she kind of likes Don't Be Cruel, too. And
2: I like Peggy.
0: Well, how about that? That's quite a ring, huh? Folks, Elvis has got looks like a horseshoe there with diamonds in it.
2: Yes, sir.
0: And that's on his right hand, on his little finger with his left hand. What is that there?
2: Black sapphire.
4: Oh, that's neat.
0: By the way, what your next record's going to be for RCA?
2: No, sir, I don't know.
0: Don't you give out that kind of information?
2: Well, if I knew, I'd tell you, but, I haven't made anything.
0: That's right.
2: Hound Dog and Don't Be Cruel just came out, and I haven't made one since then.
0: I hear you're going to get a golden record for those two sides, is that right?
2: I get a gold one for Hound Dog, and I get one for I Want You, I Need You, I Love You, and one for my album.
0: The album sold a million, too, huh?
2: Yes.
0: Well, by golly. So when do you think your next release will be out? After your tour is over around the country here? Wow. Somebody just broke a window here in Elvis's dressing room. Getting back to you, Elvis, just one more thing. When do you think your next release is coming out?
2: It'll probably be... laying out the window. It'll probably be a couple of months yet.
0: Uh-huh. Well, Elvis, it's been mighty nice talking to you, and... I know all the fans over on the Date of Music over here at WJBS will really appreciate you giving them a little word there. Thanks a lot.
2: Well, thank you very much.
5: What are you going to do today, Elvis? after this is all over. You sneak out on the beach and get some sun?
6: I'll take these layers off of my neck so I can walk.
5: And yeah, in this picture, Girls, Girls, Girls, produced by Hal Wallace, just standing right over there. How many songs are you singing, Elvis, you know?
6: I believe it's about, 14?
5: Yeah. It's kind of hard to concentrate this afternoon.
6: Yeah. Well, it's hard for me to concentrate any time.
7: I read comic books and I was the hero of the comic book. I saw movies and I was the hero in the movie. So every dream that I ever dreamed has come true 100 times. And this gentleman over here, you see these type of people who care, who are dedicated, you realize that it's not possible that they might be building the kingdom of heaven. It's not too far-fetched in reality. I'd like to say that I learned very early in life that without a song, the day would never end. Without a song, a man ain't got a friend. Without a song, the road would never bend. Without a song. So I'll keep singing a song. Good night.

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I've got hard luck, the hardest kind of luck there can be. Yes, sirree. 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

0: Hi, this.
1: Hello.
0: Captain,
1: I'm happy to be here. I'm happy to be here. I'm happy to be here, sir. I'm very happy to be here. Thank you, sir.
2: Elvis.
1: Sir, I don't think they want me to say anything right now, sir. I'm sorry.
3: Mr. President, your flowers.
1: Flowers are where, ma'am? I better not, sir, really. This ring? Here, my ring? Okay. Honey, it's a gift.
2: I do.
0: do at all times, but it's just the way I feel. I mean, for example, if somebody is playing ball, they play just a little bit harder when the fans root, and I was wondering whether this had anything to
4: do. Oh, sure. I guess any artist, if the audience acts like they're enjoying it, if they act like they're with you, well, it makes you put more into it, you know.
0: Mm-hmm. Do you think that your rocking and rolling has had an evil influence on teenagers, or you think it's just an outlet?
4: I don't see that any type of music would have any bad influence on people when it's only a music, I mean. I can't figure it out. I mean, in a lot of the papers, they say rock and roll is a big influence on juvenile delinquency. I don't think it is. Juvenile delinquency is something I don't know how to explain it, but I don't see how music would have anything to do with it at all.
0: I understand that Mitch Miller of Columbia Records defines rock and roll as a safe form of rebellion against mother, father, and teacher. Do you go along with this analysis?
4: I don't exactly know what he means by rebellion. I mean, how would rock and roll music make anybody rebel against their parents?
0: Well, I guess that answers Mr. Miller. Now, I've got a couple of questions here I'd like to sort of clear up. One of them, and it's sort of a silly one to me, after having talked with you at some length earlier. What about the rumor that you once shot your mother?
4: Well, I think that one takes the cake. I mean, that's about the funniest one I've ever heard.
0: Where'd that one come from? Have you any idea?
4: I have no idea. I can't imagine. When you mention it to me, it's the first time I've heard it.
0: Is that right?
4: First time I've heard it.
0: Well, there's another one, too, you may not have heard before. Several newspaper stories hinted that you smoked marijuana to hit the bottle in order to work yourself into a frenzy while singing. What about that? You won't even bother answering that one. Well, there's a one that's very interesting. I don't know if you noticed the column the other day. They predict that Elvis Presley will be another James Dean. Now, have you heard that?
4: I've heard something about it. But I would never compare myself in any way to James Dean, because James Dean was a genius in acting.
0: Mm-hmm.
4: Although I say that I sure would like to. I mean, I guess there's a lot of actors in Hollywood that would like to have had the ability that James Dean had.
0: Mm-hmm.
4: But I would never compare myself to James Dean in any way.
0: Now, if you had your choice, would you prefer to be an actor than to be a singing entertainer?
4: If I were a good actor. Of course, I'm not a good singer, but if I were a good actor, I think that I would like it a little better. Although, if I ever break into the acting completely, I'll still continue my singing. I'll still continue making records.
0: Mm-hmm. Mm-hmm. Well, that's always a very, very good sideline. Well, it was just fine talking with you, and I hope that you'll enjoy a long career, whether it's acting or anything else. And I think that all of the things said about you, well, they've been extremely critical. I think they have helped to make you the kind of a big name that has made it possible for you to do the things for your folks you always wanted to. So I sort of think I'd look at it that way, Elvis.
4: Well, I'm sorry, I tell you, you got to accept the bad along with the good. I've been getting some very, very good publicity. The press has been real, real, real wonderful to me, and I've been getting some bad publicity, but you got to expect that. And I know that, I mean, I'm doing the best I can, and I have never turned a reporter down. I've never turned a disc jockey down, because they're the people that help make in this business. And as long as I know that I'm doing the best I can, that's it.
0: No, you can't be expected to do any more. And I want to tell you, it's just been swell talking with you, and you make a lot of sense.
4: Thank you very much.
0: You went back to the Carolina.
4: Sure.
0: Bye-bye.

0: Hi, this is Elvis Presley.
1: But I like to entertain people. That's why I pick all my records. You know, I try to pick the best songs possible. I try to do the best I can in the movies.
2: 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Because of all the electricity that's generated in the crowd and on stage.

0: 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It's good.
1: Hello, friends. This is Elvis Presley. And that was only one of 12 of my records that RCA Victor has put out in two great 45 extended play albums. 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All you gotta do is buy one of RCA Victor's great new record players made especially for you. They call them Elvis Presley autograph models, with my name stamped on top. One of them plays all four speeds. It's a portable. It's only $32.95, including eight of my records. 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
2: Papa, don't be cruel. Too hard, it's true.
1: This one's only $44.95, and with this, you get all 12 songs free. 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See you in the movie when Love Me Tender comes to town.

same light on the line. We left out Gold Star Landing this time. She's still out of Louisiana. Drop it out in the middle of What Now My Love. Let it go. Just make sure it's in tempo. Let's do My Baby. My baby don't stand on cheap.

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Witness the greatest showman of them all, as the legend of Elvis Presley continues to grow. Elvis,

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1: Say you love, but you're on every. Okay.

What did you get your life? Take it from the moon.

0: feminism like that.
1: Yeah.

0: It's fun. It's Elvis. It's girls. It's Elvis. It's songs. It's Elvis. It's color. It's Elvis Presley in the swinginest, wildest, wooliest, jivinest flick ever to bounce across the motion picture screen.
1: Step in these arms.
0: It's Tickle Me with Elvis as a swingin', singin' wrangler on a dude ranch for girls. See Elvis Presley in Tickle Me in Panavision and Deluxe Color from Allied Artists.
2: Over there. Where you are? You come right in here, sweetheart. That's it. You face that way. Turn right around that way.
3: How are you? Hi.
2: And in one second, we're ready to roll. 1 second. And
3: is she pretty?
2: Yeah, she's pretty. Huh?
4: Beautiful.
2: Okay.
4: Good. Elvis, I'd like to introduce you to Monique Brave from the Sioux Indian Tribe here in Rapid City, and Mayor LaCroix, who's got a presentation for you also.
5: Elvis, on behalf of the citizens of Rapid City and the community, welcome to Rapid City, and we appreciate you being our first concert in our new auditorium.
3: Thank you.
5: And this says so on our plaque. It's for your grand opening concert here.
3: That's fantastic.
5: Thank you very much for being with us.
3: Thank you. Very nice.
5: And Monique?
3: Is she pretty? Hi, Monique.
6: Hi. This is a medallion of life for you, Elvis, from the Sioux Nation.
3: Oh, that's lovely. Thank you, Sam. Thank you.
2: Okay, ready for the show.
5: Good luck to you, Elvis.
7: An international crowd of reporters and photographers from all major news outlets in Germany arrive at Ray Barrick's Friedberg for a special press conference. The most famous enlisted man and usurer during the last year and a half is about to go back to his millions of fans. Because he has been almost completely away from singing and acting while in the Army, reporters have plenty of questions about the future to ask Sergeant Elvis Presley. Elvis says he plans to continue with his style of rock and roll singing, but without his famous sideburns. However, his greatest interest is now in serious dramatic acting. Also of great interest to reporters are his feelings about the Army. When asked by a Screen Digest interviewer if his military experience has been beneficial to him in any way, Elvis said,
8: "It's been a big help in both my career and my personal life. Because I have learned a lot, I made a lot of friends that I never would have made otherwise, and I've got a lot of good experiences and some bad ones. It's good to rough it, to put yourself to a test, to see if you can take it, to see if you can stand up on it."
9: Another thing we hear a lot about in the Army, especially here, is that we are not only soldiers but goodwill ambassadors.
8: Yeah.
9: How do you feel about that?
8: Well, the government stands to reason, because we are in a foreign country, and what we do here will reflect on America and our way of life.
7: As the press conference ends, photographers move in to get that one last picture. An attractive girl reporter gets a kiss, and then an encore as the flashbulbs pop.

0: From Frankfurt, Germany, and our very special guest on the scene is Sergeant Elvis Presley. Elvis, it's nice to see you.
1: Thank you very much, Johnny. It's nice to be here.
0: Elvis, what are your plans now that you are about to leave the Army?
1: Well, the first thing I plan to do, naturally, is to go home. And then after that, I have a television show with Frank Sinatra sometime in the latter part of April. And then I start work on the picture, G.I. Blues, mm-hmm. for Paramount, for Mr. Wallace. Mm-hmm. And then after that, I have two pictures with 20th Century Fox. And after that, heaven knows I don't.
0: Well, we'll talk about G.I. Blues a little later on. How are you going home, Elvis?
1: I believe I'm flying, mm-hmm. right in Maine.
0: Are you going home with some of your buddies here that you've met in Germany or have perhaps come over with?
1: Yes, I believe the same group that I came over here with.
0: The same group?
1: Yes, uh-huh. the same group. In fact, all the boys who came in Memphis, you know, mm-hmm. the same time I did, well, we're all going back together.
0: Mm-hmm. Have you recorded while you were in the service?
1: No, I haven't.
0: Not one tune?
1: No, I was home on leave to end the basic training. I made two records. But since that time, I've done nothing. Nothing at all in the line of show business.
0: Elvis, what about here in Europe? Where did you spend most of your leave time?
1: In Paris. Mm-hmm. I went to Paris.
0: Yeah,
1: I was in Paris twice, once for 10 days and another time for 6 days.
0: What do you remember most about those trips?
1: Well, I'll tell you, it's a gay town. I mean, it's if you like, you know, nightlife and everything, and I went over there to see some of the shows, and you know, to get a touch of the old life, you know, a little bit.
0: Yeah, Elvis, how much time have you spent while in the service on maneuvers?
1: I couldn't give you an exact number of days, but I would imagine about half the time mm-hmm. we were over here.
0: While you were in the field, were you troubled at any time by reporters?
1: No, not really. The Army PIO came out and took some, you know, some training shots.
0: But did you have any unfavorable encounters with any disguised reporters?
1: maybe yes, I don't know. If they were reporters, I didn't know it.
0: I see, yeah. Elvis, do press conferences bother you at all?
1: No, they don't bother you. It's pretty interesting. I get a big thrill out of a press conference because you have all these different people there with different questions, you know, and they're popping them to you like a district attorney, you know, and you're sitting there like you're on trial for something. They ask you, is it true that on the night of so-and-so, you were in so-and-so? Is it true that this girl did that and you did this? And actually, it makes me stutter, you know, because I have to think on all the questions in order to give them a sensible answer. I have to think, you know, and when they're popping them to you so fast, well, I'm just saying, like that, you know.
0: Did they upset you?
1: Oh, no. You get used to it after a while.
0: Many American artists have entertained Elvis, as you know, behind the Iron Curtain with the help of the exchange program. Mm-hmm. Do you feel that you would like to do something like this?
1: Well, if certain people, you know, certain people think I should, then I would have no objections at all to give it a try. I don't think I'm very well liked over there, you know. They possibly think I'm a bad influence on their youth or something of that nature. And for that reason, I'm not very well liked over there. Mm-hmm. But if it were decided that I should go, then I would go, yes, no doubt.
0: Elvis, you've sold some 45 million records, is that right?
1: Yes, sir, all total.
0: And while you've been in the service, the record market has changed some, hasn't it?
1: You mean the styles of music?
0: Yes, indeed.
1: That I couldn't tell you. I won't know until I can get back. Mm-hmm. I've heard reports. I've read reports about the record industry, about what's happening to the music, and this is dying out, that's dying out, and this is finished. But actually, I don't know. I was reading the same thing in 1955, and that was the big beginning of the whole thing.
0: Well, what are your plans to sell another 45 million records, Elvis?
1: I never make a statement like that, to tell you the truth, because I don't know. Mm-hmm. In the entertainment business, the future is very uncertain. You never know. You can only try. Mm-hmm. So I'm only going to say I'll try to continue to please the people enough that they, you know, that they keep liking me and keep interested. But as far as actually knowing what the future holds for me, I've got no idea.
0: Well, getting to recording, do you approve all of the tunes before they're cut?
1: Yes.
0: All of them?
1: I choose my own songs.
0: You do?
1: Yes.
0: Mm-hmm. Well, do you feel that you have a feel for the material you select?
1: Yes. I don't think there's anybody who can decide what I can do best, better than me. Mm-hmm. And I think it would be a bad mistake if I had someone else telling me what to record and how to record it, because I work strictly on instinct and impulse. I don't read music. My taste might be a little different because I choose songs with the public in mind. I try to visualize it as though I'm buying the record myself. Would I like it? No. And I try to please the public, and I don't think anybody can choose them for me like I can.
0: Well, are you doing anything to try to attract an older audience?
1: My type of music, I say my type of music, I mean the kind of records that I have been making, they don't seem to appeal to the older people like they do the young people. But you'd be surprised at the older people who do like that type of music. And as far as making more of them like me, it's almost impossible to make everybody like you, you know. You can't please them all. Regardless, if I changed my style and started singing something that maybe would appeal to the older people, and I might lose something else. So, therefore, you just have to let time take care of itself.
0: And I take it you are not planning to change your style.
1: I'd be foolish to change my style unless I was told to do so by the public themselves. In other words, if I just took it on my own and said, well, I'm going to change my style, I think I'd be making a bad mistake. If the people become disinterested in you, or they get tired of whatever you're doing, they'll let you know.
0: Earlier, Elvis, you mentioned the movie G.I. Blues that you'll be doing soon. When do you do the film?
1: Well, I can't give you an official date. It's after the Sinatra show, which is sometime around the 1st of May.
0: And who'll be in it?
1: I don't think they've picked a co-star yet. Mm-hmm. Not to my knowledge, they haven't.
0: Do you know what part you'll play?
1: No, I don't. I haven't seen the script yet.
0: Oh, I see. So you then perhaps have not had an opportunity to contribute any of your own ideas.
1: No, not yet. You do that in the filming of the picture.
0: Elvis, are you perhaps planning a European tour sometime in 60 or 61?
1: Oh, yes. I don't think it'll be 60. Maybe in 61. I'm not saying yes or no. Actually, that's not my end of the business. That's the manager's end of it. But I would like to very much, because this is all a new market over here, you know, for me.
0: You would rather be out in the field with the boys than perhaps entertaining in a service club somewhere.
1: Oh, yeah, sure. Mm-hmm. I was in a funny position. Actually, that's the only way it could be. People were expecting me to mess up, to goof up in one way or another. They thought I couldn't take it, and so forth, and I was determined to go to any limits to prove otherwise. Not only to the people who were wondering, but to myself.
0: You turned out to be one of America's finest soldiers, Elvis Presley.
2: It was a night, ooh, what a night it was, it really was, such a night.

draws near when true loves have to part. Gently we'll meet again one more

0: A lot of travels on the ground road.
1: Do

0: David, we're still backstage at the Municipal Auditorium here in San Antonio, and it's really a pleasure to get to interview the next artist on our Big Elvis Presley show, because this is the boy that in the last year or so has become the outstanding show business personality in the entire world, not only the United States, but all over the world. This boy, I think, is probably the hottest show business personality in the last 25 years. And we'd like to get him over here to say hi to you, that great RCA Victor recording star, Mr. Elvis the Cat Presley. Elvis, it's wonderful to have you on our show, buddy.
1: Thank you, Charlie, for that wonderful build-up and everything. I just hope I can live up to what you just said. I'll be all right.
0: Well, I guarantee you that the two shows that you did here this afternoon and tonight in San Antonio is proof to us that you'll be here for many, many years to come.
1: Well, thank you very much, Charlie. I hope so.
0: It hadn't been but about 3 months since you was here on...
1: That's right.
0: San Antonio
1: about 3 months I was here. Who was on the show with me then?
0: Gosh, I can't remember at all, but I know that in that time since you've been here, you've been on so many big shows and so many wonderful things that happened to you. I know that you'd like to tell the folks about it. Of course, we've seen a lot of publicity on it, and I know that I guess one of the outstanding things that has happened is the new movie contract that you have with you.
1: Yes, I guess actually that's about the biggest thing. Of course, it's a dream come true, you know. Everything, something that I never think would happen to me, of all people, but it just shows that you never can tell what's going to happen to you in life.
0: Is that with Paramount?
1: Yes, it's with Paramount Pictures, and it's a seven-year contract.
0: Seven-year contract, yes. Well, that's really wonderful.
1: I've had people ask me, was I going to sing in the movies? I'm not. I mean, not as far as I know, because I took a strictly an acting test, and I wouldn't care too much about singing in the movies.
0: Mm-hmm.
1: Because,
0: well, we saw you.
1: I get enough singing around the country. And
0: we saw you on the Milton Berle television show here recently, and I guarantee you that the job that you did with your dialogue and acting on that show was really wonderful, and I know that you'll do real great in motion pictures as an actor.
1: Thank you very much, sir, and I'd like to tell you that it's really been a pleasure seeing you again, Charlie, and all these wonderful people here in San Antonio. They really accepted us well here, and we're just thrilled to death. We hope we can keep on pleasing them and giving them things they want to hear.
0: Elvis, I understand that you received a gold record this week for your Heartbreak Hotel that sold over a million.
1: Yes, that's right. Yesterday, I had a session in Nashville, Tennessee, and they awarded me with a gold record.
0: We talked with old Jesse Snyder, the RCA Victor man here in San Antonio, and it looks like this album, I believe, is going to be the biggest album seller that RCA Victor has ever had in the history of RCA Victor Records, and that's going to really be something, isn't it?
1: It really is. It's really great. I didn't think it would do as well as it had already when you put it out, but it's doing okay.
0: Elvis, I don't know if you can hear that or not. I think you can, but I doubt if it's picking up on our mic. But outside the window here where we're talking, about 5,000 kids are hollering, "We want Elvis." I wish we could get this. Let me see if we can get this on the microphone here.

0: There it is, Elvis. There's the proof. About 5,000. I was standing outside the window here, and we just was lucky enough to get our microphone. Did that pick up all right there, Wayne? Gee, where's boy, they're hollering like it was this afternoon. It's a regular riot, and I know that a lot of the newspapers here in San Antonio are going to have stories on it tomorrow about the regular riot that was caused here this afternoon. In fact, it was so bad that I don't think you had a chance to do much autographing, did you?
1: No, I didn't, actually. I hate not to, but a lot of people start getting hurt, and there's a lot of little bitty kids in the crowd, and they get trampled on and everything, and the police make us quit, you know?
0: Well, I know that you couldn't possibly have gotten out there and autographed this afternoon, because with that many people, and they were pushing and shoving and everything, well, you would have probably gotten killed, and a lot of people that was out there would have, too. And I know that you would have liked to have autographed if
1: sure
0: you could
1: would've.
0: Have possibly gotten out. Well, Elvis, I know that you have a long schedule ahead of you, and you've got, I think you go to Corpus Christi tomorrow.
1: That's
0: I said,
1: right.
0: Well, it's today, then this tape is being played, but
1: yeah.
0: You're Monday, you're in
1: yeah,
0: Corpus.
1: Yeah.
0: And so we won't take up too much more of your time, but we'd just like to say a million thanks to you and lots of luck to an old Mississippi boy that's doing real great.
1: Thank you, Charlie.
0: And keep making those wonderful records, and we'll be looking for that movie when it comes out, and I want to get right on the front row, man.
1: Thank you very much, Charlie, and I'd like to say that the Norwood people here just me chewing on some ice, I guess. So, nothing wrong with a tape recorder. And I'd like to say thank you for all the spins, Charlie, you've been giving me. You've really been a friend to me and everything, and I want you to know that I really appreciate it, and I'll be looking forward to coming back and visiting with you again real soon.
0: Elvis, do that, and you keep making those great records, and we'll be seeing you, we hope, again real soon.
1: Thank you very much.
0: Bye now.
1: Bye-bye.
2: It's got songs I've never recorded before and everything.
3: Mm-hmm. Yeah, that's fine.
2: It's got stuff like Tutti Frutti and I Got a Woman Way Over Town.
3: Yeah, Fat Boone put that out, didn't he?
2: Yeah, Fat Boone recorded it.
3: Yeah, I have a lot of arguments about that song, who does it the best. But there's no doubt in my mind how it sounds the best, as far as rhythm. Well, I appreciate a whole lot talking to you, Elvis, and I'll be looking forward to come back around again.
2: Ray, it's a pleasure, and thanks a lot.
3: Have you ever played Detroit?
2: Never have.
3: Well, thanks a lot, and I'll play this for a long time to come.
2: Thank you, Ray.
4: You heard old Ray here with an interview with Elvis Presley. Well, my sister went over to see Elvis today and interviewed him. And here it is.
5: Elvis? WJBK.
6: Detroit.
5: I'm Smith, and I'm from Detroit, Michigan, with WJBK. And when will you be on TV next?
6: September the 9th.
5: Any plans for marriage? Just keep cool, huh? Well, what do you think of your future and with rock and roll music?
6: Well, I wish I knew.
5: You wish you knew?
6: Yeah.
5: Well, I wish you the best of luck.
6: Thank you very much. And don't be so nervous. I'm not going to bite.
5: And was Good Rockin' Tonight your first recording?
6: No, Blue Moon of Kentucky and That's All Right Mama was my first recording.
5: Yeah, well, you know, I traveled all over the city of Detroit looking for Good Rockin' Tonight.
6: Is that right?
5: I sure did.
6: Why don't you come down to my house and I'll give it to you?
5: Well, I would have loved to. Where are you from?
6: Memphis, Tennessee.
5: Memphis, Tennessee. And how old are you?
6: 21.
5: 21?
6: Yes.
5: You still out looking for a girl?
6: I think I found her.
5: You found her, huh?
6: You.
5: Oh, well, thank you. You like blondes or brunettes?
6: Oh, I like all kinds.
5: All
6: so,
5: kinds. Yeah. Well, Elvis, it's been real
6: female
5: sweet
6: kind.
5: Talking to you.
6: Thank you very much, honey, and don't be so nervous. Because, nothing to it.
5: Nothing to it. I think I could have gotten an interview with the president quicker than I could with you.
6: Well, I've enjoyed talking to you, honey, and I'll see you again.
5: Yeah,
6: be
5: I'm
6: going
5: to stick around and listen to the show.
6: Bye-bye.
5: Thank you.
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8: Sweetheart, when I saw you, you

0: what my reaction to those pictures.
1: An outline there, Bob. Hey, whatever at this point comes to mind, where were you at the time? What, can you remember where you were, what you were singing that time?
0: Well, it's an old suit, and it had it's got pleats in it and so forth, so it had to be like 55 or 56. And the guy in the background is my first drummer, DJ Fontana.
2: So, those were the early days when you were doing the road tours and you were driving?
1: What were the appearances like then? What were the crowds like?
0: Oh, they were good. They were really good. Just... that's the same guitar that I use now. Same one.
2: We had the same guitar all these years?
1: No kidding. Yeah. I remember another one that said Elvis Presley on it. It's kind of inlaid.
0: Yeah, well, I have two, you know. I was in a nightclub one night, and this big fight broke out in this club. I had two guitars. I always keep one on the side in case I break the strings. And I remember thinking, I hope that nothing happens to that guitar. It's brand new. And I heard a crunch, and this guy had stepped in it. Had it hanging on his foot, man. So, had to get a new one there. But as far as where these were, I don't know.
2: You just had a small group with you, I know.
0: Yeah, I had a lead guitar player, a bass player, not an electric bass, an upright bass. A guy named Bill Black, and the drummer, that was it.
1: Were you doing one-nighters then?
0: Mm-hmm. Doing one-nighters, and I was working in Shreveport, Louisiana.
3: You know, that looks like a boom mic up there, so it might be one of the early TV shows.
0: And on this one here, I think somebody goosed me or something.
2: I see that hand back there.
0: Yeah, the guy had a guitar on it.
2: What was your sound like in those days? How would you describe it?
0: Well, it was good. It was good, you know, for then, I thought. The guys were good musicians. They were with me from the time I made the first record. They were called in by the guy that I started with, Sam Phillips, on Sun Records.
1: What was it like traveling in those days? I mean, that's a long time ago. How would you sleep?
0: We slept in the back of a car. And, you know, we'd do a show and we'd get off stage and get in a car, drive to the next town, and sometimes we'd get there just in time to the show. Wash up.
2: And the next day the same thing?
0: Mm-hmm.
1: What were the security problems like then?
0: We had to learn that over a period of time. You know, I got caught in some pretty good crowds.
2: But the fans have always pretty much been the same, though, right? Large audiences and the same anticipation before and after. I mean, large numbers of people.
0: It was always exciting. As far as the numbers of people, we had to go according to the buildings, you know. And, when I first started out, they didn't have the buildings that they have now. You know, like I would play them. I'd play like the Fox Theater in Detroit. It didn't hold that many people, so I'd do six or seven shows. They'd show a movie, and I'd come on to a live show.
2: Really?
0: Yeah, they'd show a movie, and I'd do the show.
2: Was that the days when you had a lot of acts in the same show, too?
0: Mm-hmm. Yeah, I was...
2: What kind of people were on the show?
0: Well, it was mostly people from the Grand Ole Opry at that time. I was an extra added attraction, you know, on the show.
1: At that particular time, other than Frank Sinatra, I can't remember anybody who had had wild, screaming crowds up until that point. Were you prepared at all for that possibility?
0: No, I wasn't. The first time it happened, the first time that I appeared on stage, it was a charity thing. It was a place called The Shell. And when I left the stage, they were yelling and screaming and so forth. I did two songs. And it scared me to death, man. I didn't know what I'd done. The manager backstage, I said, what'd I do? He said, well, whatever it is, go back and do it again.

0: So I went back out and I did the same thing again. I really didn't know what I was, the yelling was about, screaming. I didn't realize that I was moving, my body was moving. It was, a natural thing to me, you know.
1: It was not a conscious thing at all.
0: No, I wasn't even aware. It was just the rhythm. And the guy that played bass for me was, he could slap the bass, a double leg, you know. It was really a wild sound. It was like a jungle drums or something, you know, that nature. So we enjoyed it, you know, we enjoyed it on stage. But it was very wild, and we had to resist.
2: Outside. Seattle.
0: Seattle. Seattle. Mm-hmm. We did a lot of outside concerts, but one of the bad things about outside is you lose your sound. Sound goes up.
1: So. Well, I guess in those days the only big places to hold that number of people were outside, right?
0: Like football stadiums and baseball stadiums, things like that.
1: But you never knew what to expect, huh?
0: No.
1: Like, how would you, we know what the security is like now and how you arrive at a big arena. How would you come in those days? Now you've been through an experience of having been scared by the reaction. What would you start to do? How would you arrive at the stadium?
0: As quietly as possible. But, it was pretty well. I like the excitement and everything. It was.
2: Have the fans changed, Elvis? Over the years?
0: I don't think so. You know, I think I see people of all different ages and things out there, you know. And if I do something good, you know, they let me know. If I don't, they let me know that. Like, for a while, it was a theory that anything I did would sell and so forth. Well, I knew that was not true. It's according to the material. You got to have good material. So, whether it's a song, a script, or whatever, it's got to be good. Or
1: Time just wrote an article on the Rolling Stones, and in the article they said only Elvis Presley, except for maybe Jagger, has that ability to play a crowd like a giant instrument panel, to tune them up and to tune them down, and we saw it on the tour.
2: In other words, you work the audience. What?
0: Yeah.
2: How does that happen?
0: Well, it's just it's a give and take proposition, in that they give me back the inspiration and
2: kind of a circular thing.
0: Sure.
2: You give them something.
0: Sure. I work absolutely to them, whether it's 6 or 6,000, it doesn't really matter. It's just they bring it out of me, the inspiration, the ham.
1: If you go out there some night, sure, and say you're in 4 or 5 tunes and it just isn't coming back from the audience, what do you do?
0: I change the songs around. I'll go back and stay up all night and working on it, you know, worrying about it. I'll find out what it is. It's not getting off the ground, you know, the first 4 or 5 numbers. Because that's very important, you know.
2: Do you ever play to one particular person in the audience? Do you ever single out, say, a girl that's on the side of the stage? Play to her?
0: That's difficult because of the lighting. I can't hardly see them. You know, I can see them, but not in detail.
1: And count the
0: flashbulbs. I will play off of an isolated instance. Say if somebody's really jumping up and down or yelling or enjoying it or whatever, I'll play to that in a way. You know, not all the time, but I'll go to it.
1: Let's talk about how the whole show has come to be. Because I know it's really your creation. You know, from every person up there is really somebody that's up there for a reason. Like, for instance, the stamps. How do they come to be picked?
0: I just want a male gospel quartet on stage with me for background. So I simply find out who's doing the best at that particular time. Some of the best voices in the world are in that type of music, but you don't hear about them that much. So I had known J.D. Sumner from the time he started to work for this group called the Blackwood Brothers in Memphis. and a group that worked for me called the Imperials went had a contract with somebody else. And when they left, I had to replace them, and so I called. We called J.D. Sumner, and he told us about the Stamps. You know, it was a new group. They had just put together the name of the Stamps has been around for years, but the groups have changed. And this was a new group that had just been put together. So they sent me some records of these guys, and I picked them on that basis. And the same with the girl singers. They had backed Aretha Franklin and a lot of other people.
1: Why was it important for us to have a male gospel group as part of the act? How did that fit in?
2: In other words, was there a certain feeling you were going after
0: mm-hmm.
2: for your whole show?
0: Yeah.
3: I think one time.
0: I wanted musicians that could play any type of music. Lead guitar players and bass, piano, who could play classical or anything, which those guys can. And all the musicians were all handpicked. I auditioned musicians for days and days, drummers, guitar players. Somebody said, and I said, who's the best guitar player around? And they said, well, Glenn Campbell and James Burton. And I said, well, Campbell's out. He's on his own, so. James Burton. But there's a lot of good, you know, men around. It's just a matter of finding them. But they all just fit in, and fortunately they knew most of my songs. You know.
2: But I mean, you wanted voices behind you and...
0: I wanted voices behind me to help add to the fullness of the sound and to get the dynamics of the show.
2: And the same on the tour, why did you want to have a full orchestra?
0: Because of the places being so big and everything, I wanted to fill the room up with sound as much as I could, with music. And a lot of records have been orchestrated.
2: You mean like on arrangements like Bridge Over Troubled Water and American Trilogy?
0: Yeah, you've got to have that bigness there. You've got to have the dynamics of sound. I enjoy it. You know, people wonder how I do it night after night or something. I really like it. I'm perfectly at home out there. I may lose 4 or 5 pounds a show easily, but I don't mind it. You know, I've been doing it ever since I've been in this business.
2: And how do the one night stands feel? I mean, city.
0: Oh, that's exciting. Just traveling around and going to the shows and checking it,
1: so a piece of
0: and film. Having him say, oh, I knew you from 50 years ago. And I wasn't around 50 years ago.
1: Remember that piece of film that we saw today? What was it, 1968 or something?
3: It's
1: like
3: from
1: that?
3: The top 10 Outstanding Young Men.
1: 10 Outstanding Young Men Awards.
0: Oh, the JC's there?
3: Mm-hmm.
1: Very short.
0: I was so nervous.
2: And you made a speech then, right?
0: Yeah. It's a different ball game when you're going out to sing and you're going out to make a speech. And I had nothing prepared. I was going to go out and just ad-lib it. But when I first started talking, my voice was so high. I sounded like somebody else, you know. It was way up here in this registry. You know. I was really nervous. I don't know what I said. It's something about a song. I think I used it without a song the day we were in.
1: You said something interesting leading into that. You said, when I was a kid, I used to read comic books. I was the hero in the comics. When I saw movies, I was the hero in the movies. And I was like, really a beautiful, you know, way to begin the whole projection of being a hero. Suddenly, you've grown up and you are a hero. Now there are kids sitting at home.
2: You had the line, everything's happened to me 100 times over.
0: Yeah. Is that what I said?
1: It was something only you could have said.
0: It just came to me at the time. I didn't prepare it at all.
3: Can I tell you guys I wrote that?
1: before you know. The secret that every great man is a good speechwriter. That's what you wanted to say, right?
4: No.
1: But when you were a kid, is that how you identified with being a hero, by a comic book or by a newspaper?
0: Oh, yeah,
1: or,
0: sure.
1: Like, who were your heroes?
0: Just any and everybody that that did anything. Just, it's the same today. You know, I watch people who excel in anything, whether it be sports. I'm not a golfer, but I watch the top golfers. tennis player, the chess players. I admire anybody who can do anything of that nature, you know.
1: When did you first feel that you wanted to be a singer? Did you have it?
0: When I first realized I could sing. And at about 2 years of age, I found myself singing. I mean, I was singing, and people would listen to me around the housing project where I lived. And as time went by, I was about 8 years old, and they entered me in a talent show. I wore glasses. Had no music. And I won, I think it was fifth place in this talent contest, this state talent contest. I got a whipping the same day. My mother whipped me for something. I won the rides. Destroyed my ego completely. But I would sing like in church, my mother and father, but you know, when I was about 10 years old, they gave me a choice between a guitar and a bicycle. So I took the guitar and to watch people. I learned to play it a little bit. But I would never sing in public. I was very shy about it. In 11th grade in school, they entered me in another talent show. Nobody knew I sang anything. I was singing around the apartment building where I lived. The enemy in this talent show. Do what?
1: The Colonel story. That's the
0: Colonel story?
1: Yeah.
0: I don't know.
2: You guys came from?
1: And your sideburns?
0: Sideburns. There were some truck drivers, believe it or not, that drove big diesel trucks and so forth across country, and they had scars on them. They were wild looking guys. So I used to lay on the side of the road and watch these guys drive these trucks. And I just, when I was old enough to grow sideburns, I grew them, you know. I got criticized a lot for them, and kicked off the football team and so forth.
2: You were different than most of the kids then, right? I mean, you dressed differently
0: all? Well, I suppose so by normal standards, but it was just something I wanted to do. I wasn't trying to be better than anybody else.
1: Let's go back to the 11th grade talent contest. What happened?
0: Well, I wasn't, like I said, I wasn't popular in school. I wasn't dating anybody at that school. I failed music. I was taking music. I flunked music just flat. F, only thing I ever failed. And the intermittent talent show, and I came out, I did my two songs, and when I came on stage, I heard people kind of rumbling and whispering and so forth, because nobody knew I even sang, really. And it was amazing how popular I became in school after that.
1: What did you say?
0: Let me see. Till I Waltz Again with You by Teresa Brewer. That's a song I sang. So then I went on through high school and I graduated.
1: What happened? You never sung in public before. You get out there, you're scared, pissless, and ugly, mm-hmm. And you start to sing. What happens?
0: Well, about the same thing happened later on at the Shell. You know, the kids and everybody really went. You know, I got 10 or 11 encores, that type of thing. They just kind of halted the show at that period. And it scared me, but then it made me very happy too. But I was still shy about it. I wouldn't sing in public for a long time, and I went for maybe a year. I just kind of forgot about it. I got out of school and I was driving a truck. I was dating a girl and waiting for her to get out of school so we could get married. And I was training to be an electrician's helper, an electrician, because they make $3 an hour. You know, and I was very serious about it. I made the first record really as a personal thing for my mother. And that same company called me a year later and said, "We got a song that you might be able to do." It was 12 o'clock. I said, "Can you be here by 3 o'clock? I was there by the time they hung up the phone. You know. Whoop, I know it, man. So.
4: What did your dad say about a guy with a guitar?
0: Yeah.
1: He still feels that way today.
0: No, it's funny. I say it to him every once in a while. He just laughs about it. He gets embarrassed if I say it in front of somebody. Now, here I was having an epileptic fit. You know, they just happened to film it.
1: How old were you then? When that picture, you have any idea?
0: I was about 19.
5: You look like you're trying to get your balance.
2: What happened to all those

0: that's the Elvis Presley recording of Heartbreak Hotel. Now, we just don't know exactly what's coming up, but we'll keep you posted. Right now, back to Elvis Presley.
1: This song gets real hot around a nation in some parts of Africa. A song he recorded by a friend of mine called Little Richard. I never met him, but here's his song. Here's his song.
2: Well, ladies and gentlemen, we're in the Stars dressing room of the Mary E. E. Sawyer Auditorium. And what a fabulous night this has been. We're very happy to have with us here Mr. Elvis Presley. How are you, Elvis?
3: Fine, sir. How are you?
2: Terrific. You know, I've lived in La Crosse all my life, and this is the first time I've seen anything like this happen.
3: it's good. It's the first time I've been on this part of the country.
2: Where do you hail from, Elvis?
3: I'm from, I was born in Mississippi, but I live in Memphis, Tennessee.
2: I see. Now. And this is a very controversial question. How old are you? They say 18, 19, 20, 21. Give us the official dope now.
3: I'm 21.
2: 21.
3: Yeah.
2: Mm-hmm. Another thing I want to ask you, I've been reading up on your career. You've been in the business for about 2 years now. Mm-hmm. And what was the first song that you ever sang to an audience? Could that have been the Red Foley thing of Old Shep?
3: Old Shep. That's right. That was when I was about 7 or 8 years old when I sang that song.
2: I see. And the gentleman who accompanied you tonight, that was Scotty and Bill?
3: Scotty and Bill and DJ Fontana.
2: On the drums, huh?
3: Yes.
2: And they've been with you ever since you've started your fabulous
3: Scotty
2: school?
3: And Bill have the drummer has been with me for about 2-3 months.
2: I see. The first record you ever cut for the Sun label was this Blue Moon of Kentucky, wasn't
3: yes,
2: it?
3: Yes, that's right.
2: Mm-hmm. And I understand it had a real great response down there when it was first played by the DJs.
3: Well, it did okay, but it kind of surprised me. I thought they would laugh me out of town.
2: I noticed there was a very heavy echo effect in that, more than some of the others.
3: Yes, it was a lot of echo on it.
2: Mm-hmm. The people around town here thought that the first recording you ever made was I Forgot to Remember to Forget, because that was the first one released.
3: Oh, that was the fifth one.
2: I see.
3: I Forgot to Remember.
2: But the first one released on the Victor label.
3: Yes, that's right.
2: Well, you certainly are without a doubt the number one selling artist in the nation now. You have the number one record and the top selling album. Now, what do you do in your spare time, if you have any?
3: I haven't got any, really. But when I do get some time off, I always go home and see my folks, and I ride a motorcycle and do different things.
2: You have a favorite sport too, haven't you? Water skiing?
3: Yeah, I do a little water skiing, and I like football, I like boxing.
2: Mm-hmm. Teenagers have inquired about your forthcoming movie career too. Now, maybe that's a little too early to talk about, but I see you're signed by Hal Wallace and Company out of Paramount.
3: Yes.
2: Can you tell us anything about the first movie that will be made?
3: Well, I couldn't tell you the name of it because I don't know. They're writing me a play. I was offered a part in The Rainmaker.
2: I see. Quite a dramatic bit, isn't it?
3: It was, but it wasn't the character in it. I didn't feel I could do it the way that it should be done.
2: I see. Well, you're certainly in the position to pick the role that you want right now, I'll say that. Where do you go from here, Elvis?
3: I play Memphis tomorrow night, which is Tuesday night.
2: Boy, that's a lot of traveling there. About 700 miles or so.
3: 795. I'm going to fly.
2: Fly. Mm-hmm. Well, let's see. The fans have asked me so many questions here. Do you have any particular experience that sticks in your mind, something that has happened during your two-year career? Anything that you'd like to tell us about?
3: Well, there's so many things that have happened that I can't think of any particular.
2: How about the Las Vegas incident? You were down there just about 2 weeks ago.
3: Yes.
2: A completely different type of audience, I understand.
3: Well, it was strictly an adult audience and mostly elderly people.
2: Mm-hmm. Did it take a little while to warm them up to your style of singing?
3: It took, the first night, especially, I was absolutely scared still.
2: Mm-hmm.
3: And,
2: But from reading some of the reviews, I understand they responded quite well, though.
3: Well, afterwards, I got a little more relaxed, and I worked a little harder, and I finally got them on my side a little bit.
2: Mm-hmm. You sang this Only You tonight. Do you have any plans of recording that for our season?
3: No, I've been doing it ever since it's been out.
2: I see. Your new release, I understand, has sold over 300,000 copies for RCA, and they had that many orders before it was released. So this would be another second million for you.
3: The last account I had, it had reached a half a million.
2: It's really fabulous.
3: I don't know how many it will sell.
2: Another thing that the teenagers are interested in is future television appearances. I understand you're going to be on the Milton Berle Show?
3: Yes, the Milton Berle Show, the 5th of June. After that, I don't know where I'm going.
2: Mm-hmm. Well, we certainly don't want to keep you off us because I know you have a lot of things to do, and the next show will be coming up very, very shortly. I want to thank you very much for talking with us this evening.
3: Well, thank you very much, and thanks a lot for playing my records.
2: You betcha.
3: I'll keep trying to give you something to play.
2: The ones that you've had out so far have been terrific. They've all been great sellers down at Light Halls.
3: Well, thank you very much.
2: You know, this album of Blue Suede Shoes, we sold that like a single. We sold more of that than we averagely sell a single, and that's what amazed us down there. You're about the first guy to have ever done that for RCA, I'm sure of that.
3: Well, I don't know. I hate to say yeah to something to brag.
2: Well, thank you very much, Elvis Presley. It's been great.
3: Thank you, sir. Thank you very much.
0: Well, ladies and gentlemen, we're right now in the dressing room of Elvis Presley. He's just come off stage. Of course, you know some of the most popular questions that people want to be hearing from him, such as favorite movie stars and things like that. So here we go. Here is Elvis Presley now. Elvis, welcome to Little Rock.
4: Thank you very much. It's a pleasure to be here, sir.
0: Well, would you tell the folks your favorite movie star and the female sex?
4: Oh, well, I like a lot of them, but I guess I like Kim Novak.
0: Kim Novak. What about the male sex, though?
4: Well, I liked Brando's acting and James Dean and Richard Widmark. Quite a few of them I like.
0: I noticed in your write-up in Time magazine that you liked football a little bit. Would you tell the folks something about your football experience or just what position that you like to play best?
4: Well, I played end for 2 years. I never made real good at it, but I mean, I enjoyed playing.
0: Well, okay, now what about your favorite recording, Elvis, since you've been in the business, your favorite recording?
4: Well, I guess I would say I was the one. I like the song, especially.
0: Uh-huh.
4: But Heartbreak Hotel I would like because it's outsold into the rest of them.
0: Well, that's right. I noticed from the Hit Parade magazines and from the record sales throughout the country that Heartbreak Hotel has been right on top for about past 6 or 7 weeks. Well, would you care to make some comment about Little Rock or something like that?
4: Well, this makes my third visit here.
0: Your third visit? Well, what do you think about the people?
4: Well, it's really wonderful, and especially tonight. I think the crowd is much larger than it's ever been, and the people were more responsive. But every time I've ever come over here, I've had a real nice time and met a lot of real wonderful people.
0: Well, very good, Elvis. Thank you very much. I'm sure that the guys and gals and the people of Little Rock will be thrilled to hear that. Well, what are you going to do on your late show tonight? You going to do any deviation from your first show?
4: No, I'm not. I usually do about the same. I do the songs that I get more requests for, which is the ones I did on the first show.
0: Okay, Elvis, this is sort of off the cuff, but tell me, how does it feel to be right up there on top? I mean, right with with the best of them, since you are one of that class. How does it feel?
4: Well, as I was telling you earlier, it feels pretty good. It all happened so fast, so I don't know. I'm afraid to wake up. Afraid it's all to be a dream, you know?
0: Mm-hmm. Okay, folks, that's been Elvis Presley, the star that's been right up on top now for about these past, well, he's been right up there on top for quite a while now. Say, Elvis, before we get away, we'd like to ask you a little bit about your favorite music. What type of music really appeals to you?
4: I like different types. I like rock and roll and hillbilly, pop, some classical. I like a different kind of music. I like anything, any kind, if it's good, you know.
0: Well, speaking of rock and roll, what's your opinion on this rock and roll phase that's going through the country right now?
4: Rock and roll has been in for about 5 years. And I'm not going to sit here and say that it's going to last because I don't know. But all I can say is that it's good, the people like it, it's selling. I don't mean mine, I mean rock and roll, but it might change. Like years ago when the Charleston was real popular, the vaudeville act, stuff like that, you could have told those people maybe that it was going to die out and they wouldn't have believed you.
0: Mm-hmm.
4: But it's dead now, see? And maybe
3: four or five years from now, well, rock and roll will be dead.
5: But as far as rock and roll goes, you really like it, huh?
3: As far as rock and roll goes, I really like it. I enjoy doing it, and the people have really accepted it great, and it just makes me want to knock myself out to keep giving them something to enjoy.
5: Well, that's fine, Elvis, and I notice you really do knock yourself out. Say something about your unique style. Where did you get the idea for this?
3: I just landed upon it accidentally, more or less. I'm a pretty close follower of religious quartets.
5: Uh-huh.
3: And they do a lot of rock and river spirituals. And so that's where I got the idea from, is religious quartets.
5: I see. Well, it's really proving to be a good one for you. I notice the fans really go wild when you start, as the expression goes, cutting loose. Well, what type of girls do you like? I know this is very... he likes female girls. Well, that's... Well, I notice the music is just going on. It's almost time for you to go back, Elvis. But before you get away, would you tell us just a little bit about your latest release? I understand you had a little bit of plane trouble and everything. Would you tell us just a little bit about that?
3: Oh, well, when I started to, I left Amarillo, Texas, going to Nashville to record this, my latest record, I Love You, I Need You, I Want You. Plane override and ran out of gas, about 6,000 feet up in the air.
5: Then what happened?
3: Oh, the engine just died. Of course, he just happened to get it switched to another, to a spare tank he had.
5: I see. I understand you had a little difficulty in getting started. How many cuts was that you made on your recording? How many different cuts before they found a perfect one?
3: Which recording are you speaking of?
5: Your latest recording, I Need You, I Want You, I Love You.
3: Oh, I recorded about 8 times, 10.
5: About 8? I understood it was something about 27. I don't know what... Just 8 or 9 times before you found a perfect cut. Okay, Elvis, and would you make one closing comment, please?
3: Yes, I sure would. I'd like to tell you that it's a pleasure talking to you, and thank you very much for the spins you're giving me on my records, and thank all the wonderful people that have really, really backed me up.
5: Okay, Elvis, thank you very...
3: I hope I can keep giving them stuff that they like.
5: Well, Elvis, thank you a lot, and it's been fine talking to you. And folks, that's been Elvis Presley, the man that's been right up on top of the past, well, for, as I said a moment ago, quite a long while. And it's been a pleasure for me to talk to him, and thank you very, very much.

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and his hunger burns. So he starts to roam the streets at night, and he learns how to steal, and he learns how to fight in the ghetto. Then one night in desperation, the young man breaks away.

0: As a crowd gathers round, an angry young man face down in the street with a gun in his hand in the ghetto.
1: In the ghetto.

0: Davis?
1: Hello, Dick, how are you?
0: Fine, thank you. Where on earth are you at this minute?
1: Oh, I'm in a little place called Germany.
0: Yeah, so I've heard. What is the name of the town, Elvis?
1: The town that I'm in is Friedberg, Germany. However, I live in a place called Bad Nauheim.
0: Oh, yeah. Yeah, that was when we... Well, we got around to putting the call through. You know, it's an amazing thing, though you sound a little far away, you could very well be, you know, around the block somewhere.
1: Yeah, well, it does sound like that you're very close, although you're about 2,000 miles away. You know?
0: Tell me a little bit about your activities. What did you do, say, today, for instance?
1: Well, I mostly classroom work.
0: What do you study?
1: Map reading, and then I breeze my Jeep and so forth, you know, just the routine.
0: Uh-huh. Sounds like they're keeping you kind of busy.
1: Oh, yeah. Well, on the life, got a habit of keeping people busy, you know.
0: Does it agree with you?
1: It's not bad, Dick. It's really not. Do
0: you have any time for music anymore?
1: Well, only at night. You see, I get off work at 5 o'clock in the afternoon, and I have a guitar up here in the room, and I sit around and, you know, up here.
0: So,
1: I don't want to get out of practice, you know, if I can help it.
0: I should hope not. Let me tell you some good news. I know by now you know why we're calling. They sent you the cablegram and so forth, but in the annual American Bandstand Popularity Poll, you walked away once again with a couple of honors this year, the Favorite Male Vocalist Award and the Favorite Record of 1958 Award. The kids voted you top man all around.
1: That's really great, boy.
0: Well, yeah, I don't know. I know you down home have a place for trophies and gold records and so forth. We, of course, have that Silver Record Award. Suppose I send them along to Colonel Tom.
1: That'd be great. I mean, I'll have to wait till I get home, probably, about seeing them, you know.
0: Speaking of that, do you have any idea when you'll be traveling back home?
1: No, I don't, Dick. I wish I did know, you know.
0: How about it? Do you miss home?
1: Oh, boy, you I can't hardly talk.
0: That's kind of a silly question on my part, I guess. How's it been now that you've been stationed in Germany?
1: I've been in Germany now about 5 months.
0: Uh-huh.
1: And I've been in the Army a little over 10 months now.
0: Now, what is your full term will run how long?
1: The full term is supposedly 24 months, which means I have about 15 more months to go, you know?
0: Well, Elvis, there's one thing, and I guess maybe our poll is an indication of it. Certainly, I remember hearing your parting comments the other day on the record Elvis Sales. The folks at home certainly haven't forgotten you. If anything, they're more and more interested in your activities and the things that you're doing and anxiously await your return.
1: Well, that's truly great, Dick. That,

0: can come back out and entertain them again and drive them around and make movies and records and things like that, you know.
1: Fine. Wonderful.
0: I want to thank you very much, too. And, well, that's about it.
1: That's it.

0: I can in the movies.
1: A live concert to me is exciting. To me is exciting because of all the electricity that's generated in the crowd and on stage.
2: Well, kids, like I promised you about 24 hours ago from this very minute, I would do my best to get the boy himself to say something to you. And lots of you have written and asked if we couldn't get him on the show. Well, the problem there is that the guy just has to have a little time of his own, and he has little enough of it. So he is gracious enough to ask us to come up here and talk with him in the dressing room. And three of his buddies here, and Joanne is over in the corner. So you're in good company with Elvis Presley. And Elvis, I'm awfully glad to take this opportunity to talk with you a little bit.
3: Well, thank you very much, Bob. It's a pleasure, too. And is that your wife over in the corner?
2: That is my wife, Joanne, yes.
3: Woo!
2: Now, Joanne will be the envy of everybody at the platter party tonight. She has been wooed at by Elvis Presley. And I thank you, Elvis. I agree with you, incidentally. Sure I do. You know what? I was impressed, first of all, when I saw you. You're a taller boy than I had figured. How tall are you, incidentally?
3: Even 6 foot.
2: Are you? I had not pictured you as quite so tall. You, what sports have you indulged in any when you were in school?
3: Well, I tried to play football and I never could make it, and I was very good at it. So I
2: gave it up for the git fiddle slinging, huh?
3: Yeah.
2: I don't blame you a miserable bit, not as well as you've done. What I would like to find out from you, I know that probably your tough problem on these tours is getting enough rest to do the job you do on the stage. How do you manage the confounded rest on these tours?
3: Well, I don't. In fact, I don't any of us get much rest. We just, and it's a lot worse when you do two or three shows a day, three and four. We do four sometimes.
2: So you just have to catch it when you can, is that right?
3: That's right. Mm-hmm. And then usually when it's all over with, there's a lot of people around, and you just don't get much rest at all.
2: So just between tours, you've got to climb in the sack somewhere and rest a little while. Is that the idea?
3: Yes, that's right. We average maybe 4 or 5 hours a night.
2: Where do you call home now?
3: Memphis, Tennessee.
2: Memphis. Your parents up there now in a nice big house you bought them?
3: Yes, sir.
2: Good. I heard a lot about that, and it's a fine thing. Something else I heard about, too, at a piece of your property. I heard the bad luck you had with the Lincoln over in Tampa. Is that true? About in the garage?
3: Oh, that wasn't too bad. Some of the kids got my gas cap and some of my cigarette lighters, but that was the fault of the garage.
2: I see. Somebody said they got in the hubcaps, too. Is that not true?
3: No, that's
2: oh,
3: that's
2: am not I so glad. I could just see you buying 4 hubcaps for a Lincoln. That would cost more than the car I drive, believe me. You
3: well,
2: proud of, go ahead.
3: I think the Continental hubcaps are $50 each. That's $200 for a set, you know.
2: Wow. What's this... $350 hood ornament you were telling Ann Rowe of the same.
3: Yes, the ornament on the Lincoln Continental is $350 because it's white gold plated.
2: Yeah. Wow. Listen, the one thing I did want to check with you on, I know you don't get a chance to keep up with things too much when you're on the tour. Did you know that Ed Sullivan was injured in an automobile accident?
3: Yes,
2: the other
3: sir.
2: Night?
3: I read that in the paper.
2: It is. He is not going to be able to make his show until the 19th of August.
3: Is that right?
2: That's the first one he'll be able to make.
3: Yeah.
2: I thought you might be interested in that. And when are you due on the Sullivan Show again?
3: Well, my first one is September 9th.
2: Maybe have a new platter out for Victor by that time?
3: I doubt it.
2: You doubt it, really?
3: I shouldn't have, because I just had a release, see.
2: Oh, yes, and you've done pretty well with it, too. Over 1 million copies in something like 2 weeks for Hound Dog and Don't Be Cruel, is that
3: yes,
2: right?
3: Sir,
2: yeah.
3: Right.
2: 3 gold platters you've got yourself now for Victor, and I think it's a fine
3: Four.
2: Thing. Four! Excuse me! Four.
3: I got one for Heartbreak Hotel,
2: yeah.
3: One for Hound Dog, one for I Want You, I Need You, I Love You, and one for my album.
2: The album, too, has gone over 1 million.
3: Yes, sir.
2: No kidding. That's almost fantastic in the record business, isn't it? Well, Elvis, there are a couple of other things. I saw in the paper night before last that Hal Wallace is thinking of starring you in a picture with Jerry Lewis. Had you heard that one?
3: Jerry Lewis.
2: With Jerry Lewis. Had you heard it? Really?
3: I hadn't.
2: Well, there's something for you to think about.
3: You know, Dean and Jerry broke up.
2: Yes, that's true. So?
3: I heard something about that, but I mean, I wouldn't, I don't think I'd...
2: What's the mean? What do you mean?
3: I don't know.
2: You don't think you and Jerry get along?
3: That's Dean Martin. Well, it's not that, but it's
2: sure.
3: That's Dean Martin, and it'll always be Dean and Jerry, nothing else.
2: Well, I sort of agree with you on it. Speaking about partners and enemies and so forth, what's the Pat Boone situation with you? You know Pat.
3: Well, I know Pat very well. I didn't know anything about anything like that except when I read this radio, TV, Mirror, whatever it is.
2: Yeah.
3: Well, they said Presley and Boone battled it out. Well, that's nothing. I mean, Pat Boone and I are very good friends.
2: And you're not fighting with Pat Boone?
3: Never. Pat's one of the nicest guys I ever met, and I'm sure he, I mean, I don't think he'd say anything bad about me, you know?
2: No, I think the only time you've crossed swords on songs is Tutti Frutti, isn't it? It's the only two that you've, the both of you have cut.
3: Both of us had a flop on it, so we didn't have anything to fight about, did we?
2: Good. Okay. Well, we've had quite a time here with Elvis, and he's getting ready to take off, I know, and to finish that lunch, I guess, he had here.
3: Well, I didn't have enough. They didn't bring me but one sandwich, and that's just an appetizer.
2: There was one other thing I wanted to check with you. What has been your own personal reaction to the reaction of your fans as a result of the Steve Allen appearance?
3: Well, the kids didn't like it, you know. In other words, they were writing letters in and telling them to leave me alone, leave me the way I was and all that. But I believe that I won a lot of new friends, you know, by doing that, by showing them that I could... act like a gentleman if I wanted to.
2: Well, he doesn't mean it. Go ahead.
3: Which is not the way that I, started out.
2: Sure. Well, Elvis, I don't want to take up any more of your time. Gosh, I know you got 1,000 things to do, and I thank you for this 5 or 6 minutes. It's been wonderful, and Joanne and I can go home, and Joanne can sit there starry-eyed after having been wooed at. And I thank you so much for this time, and I personally want you to know that on the Bob Hoffer Show, there are no anti-Elvis Presley fan clubs at all. It's all for Elvis Presley, and that we spin at least 3 to 4 of your records each evening in a 45-minute period as the result of the demand of the kids. So, and I also want you to know that as a result of our poll at our platter party Saturday night, Hound Dog and Don't Be Cruel were number 1 and 2 in St. Petersburg in that order with the kids. And I think that ought to be good news to you. Okay, thanks very much, Elvis. And
3: thank you, sir.
2: Lots of luck in the future.
3: Thank you very much.
2: Right, bye.

0: Hi, this is Elvis Presley.
1: But I like to entertain people. That's why I pick all my records. I try to pick the best songs possible. I try to do the best.

0: across the burning sands comes a dashing stranger who knows no fear. Where does he come from? Who is he?
1: From the Sheikh of Arabia.
0: It's Elvis in the land of harem cuties and desert beauties, singing up a storm and stirring up heartbeats.
1: Would you mind telling me where I am?
2: In the Garden of Paradise, noble master.
0: It's a thousand and one laughs. The action-filled, song-packed comedy, Harem Scarum.
3: So I got real good and used to the movie star bit, man. You know, I sitting in the back of a Cadillac with sunglasses and my feet propped up. Say, I'm a movie star.

0: Scotty Moore, come over here and say howdy to all your friends in Texarkana, will you?
1: Howdy. And say hello to all the fine folks down in Texarkana.
0: I said that before. Now you go ahead and say something new.
1: Well, we want to invite everybody out to the show Friday night. And we're going to have two shows at 7 and 9. And they've all been asking about the drummer that we had up there last time, DJ Fontana. And he's going to be with us. He's a regular member of our band now, and he'll be there with us Friday night, along with Floyd Kramer and Jimmy Day, the Louisiana Hill Ride Band. And, of course, all of us.
0: Mm-hmm. Yeah, that'll provide a whole lot of picking and all those numbers that folks like to hear so well, like Baby Let's Play House and I Forgot to Remember. Might even find Maybelline along the line there someplace. Tell you what, before we call over some other folks here to talk, Elvis Presley, how are you doing?
2: Fine, Bobbert. How you getting along?
0: Oh, doing grand. I know all the folks down at Texarkana have been raising such a hoop and a holler for you to come down and hoop and holler at them that we've got this great big double show scheduled for Friday night at the auditorium down there. What do you think about it?
2: Oh, well, Bob, I've been just as anxious to come back as I can be. We've been, I think this makes about the fourth or fifth time we've been to Texarkana. And we've been lucky. Every time we've gone back, the crowd has increased a little bit. And we've really been proud of that, because it's kind of unusual, you know.
0: Well, it's been about 4 months now since the last time you were in Texarkana. And aside from that, we've got some extra fine entertainers to take along. I'd like to mention this boy, Johnny Cash from Memphis, who wrote and recorded Cry, Cry, Cry and Hey Porter. Johnny is a swell young fella. I know everybody's going to want to watch him work and see him on the big show. And you've worked with Charlene Arthur from the Big D, haven't you, Elvis?
2: I've worked with Charlene quite a bit, and she's one of the finest entertainers on stage I've ever seen.
0: Her new record of Kiss the Baby Goodnight is sure a hot one, too.
2: Well, I don't know about Kissing the Baby Goodnight, but... In all seriousness, Bob, we got a... I think this is about the best one that we brought to Texarkana so far, because I don't know whether any of these people have ever been up that way or not, Charlene Arthur and Johnny Cash.
0: None of them have appeared
2: in Texarkana. I don't think they've ever appeared in Texarkana, and... We're going to look forward. We've got two shows, one at 7 and one at 9, right?
0: Correct. You know, I guess one of the noisiest guys in all this outfit is Bill Black, who thumps on the bass and occasionally tells a story or two and just in general messes things up. Bill, come over and say howdy to your fans in Texarkana.
3: Bob, I just wanted to say one thing at Friday night we'll be down there. I'll have a brand spanking new pose of Elvis for a picture, and they'll be selling the same old price of only a quarter. And I'll have about 4 or 5 million of them. If anybody would like to have just one, why, well, I'll have plenty of them before the show, during the intermission, after the show. And the fact is, I may sell them out there all night long, so anywhere around them. That's all I got to say, Will.
0: That's all you got to say. You're going to save the rest of it for Friday night, huh? Well, neighbors, like we mentioned, we're all excited about the big double show at Texarkana Friday night. And I'm going to be there, too, and you can look out for me and get ready to buy me a hot dog or something like that. We're going to have such a big time, though, with stars like Charlene Arthur and Johnny Cash. Yeah, Johnny may be kind of new to the folks down around Texarkana, but after you see him and hear him, I know you're going to like him. And, of course, the King of Western Bop, Elvis Presley, will be there doing all of those numbers with the big Louisiana Hayride gang. So, Elvis, before we wind up this little session of talking and so forth, why don't you, we'll greet the friends down in Texarkana once again and invite them to the show.
2: Well, Bob, I think you just about covered everything except in... We've got lots of friends in Texarkana. The few times we've been down there, we've really made a lot of friends. But I would like to invite everybody out Friday night to see our big show, because I don't know when we'll be coming back that way. We're going on tour out in the West Coast and Canada and a lot of places, and it'll probably be a pretty long while before we can come back to Texarkana. We're going to be looking forward to a good crowd.
0: Yes, sir, I doubt, frankly, whether we'll be able to get back to Texarkana this year. But we want to see everybody at the big shows Friday night. Remember now, there are two shows, 7 and 9 o'clock at the Arkansas Municipal Auditorium. If you can't get there for the first one, well, come for the second one. And if you want to, stay and see them both. I know that you'll see a real terrific show with Charlene Arthur, Johnny Cash, Elvis Presley, Scotty and Bill, all the gang. This is Bob Neal, who's been talking with Scotty Moore and Bill Black and Elvis Presley. We want to thank you for letting us do a little speaking, and we'll see you for the big one Friday night.
4: Please don't stop

0: James Marone look?
1: I don't know. I learned better after a while.
0: What happened when you went on TV that time?
1: You mean when they found me from the waist up? I think it was a matter of, it was new at that time to see anybody's body vibrate or move at all. And that's what I was doing.
2: When you went on the Sullivan Show, did you know he was going to film you only from the waist up?
1: No. I wasn't conscious of those type of things, you know, really.
0: But in that day, do you think people thought it was shocking or what?
1: I think so. I think they probably did.
2: How'd you find out that he had cut it that way, that he had not shot your whole body?
1: When I saw it. Sorry. I played back, and I was so busy at that time, man, so I didn't really have time to. You gotta remember, you know, I was just 19. They just shoved me out in the world.
0: Did things start happening fast?
1: Yes, very fast.
2: What happened then?
1: Well, I started working on those shows with those guys from the opera. Started traveling and doing more TV shows, and I came to Hollywood. I did 4 movies. So everything was happening in a short period of time. And then right when I was going good, I got drafted. And overnight, it was all gone. It was like a dream. Pow. Changed.
2: What happened in the Army? What did you expect? What did you find? How did people treat you?
1: They treated me very well. I've had people ask me if I had a rough time or something. I just did the same thing everybody else did.
0: But you didn't want to make it that kind of a...
1: Are they?

0: friends and be in the service too.
1: Well, up until that period of time, one of the things that I remember, maybe I've heard it, maybe I read it in books, when you, and I remember from my own experience, I remember being really pissed off at you because the girls that I was going to high school with that I dug all were in love with you. That son of a bitch, you know, he's got that, you know.
0: Well, I had the attitude of screw you, you know.
1: That's what I wanted to do.
0: All is fair in love and war, Jack, you know.
1: Oh, when we were doing the girl in the red?
2: Yeah, I mean, no, about the guy who was sitting there with his wife.
1: Oh, yeah, in Buffalo. In Buffalo.
2: It was in Buffalo.
1: Yeah, it was in Buffalo.
2: Was it?
1: Yeah. Oh, I don't know if I can do the accent, Buffalo, New York accent, probably. But I had the videotape camera, and I was out in the audience, and we were going to tape that concert so that we could compare program to notes. And the lady, there's two couples sitting there in their mid-30s or something like that. And the lady is saying, oh, I'd give anything if I could just get up and touch him, or maybe he'll kiss me. And he said, you ain't going up on that stage. You get out of the seat. We screw. You know, and she says, oh, if he just, I mean, if I could run up there and just kiss him, it would be just. And he said, Myrtle, he said, you get out of this seat and you find yourself another husband. You touch that son of a bitch and we're through. And I said, why weren't I not filming this? It was beautiful and they were sitting right behind me. And she got, like, the rest of the night, they didn't talk, and he sat there like this the whole night. He wasn't about to get into the concert at all.
0: Yeah, that's funny. No, I found, you know, through the years that most of the guys are pretty understandable about it, you know.
1: But you had gotten into some open hostility. Somewhere somebody had punched you or something, wasn't it?
0: Yeah, I had a few instances like that. Like somebody woke up and asked me for an autograph, take a swing at me. But they realized that I fought back, you know. I didn't have any trouble like that from the time I got out of the service on. It was just those first few years, it was, I had to watch for it, you know.
1: Maybe one of the things the Army did is it made you aware of the fact that you could just be accepted as a human being, just another guy.
0: Well, that's exactly what they did, you know. And we were under wartime conditions in Germany, and I was in a tank corps, so. We were up on the Russian zone most of the time, just on patrol. The weather was bad. It was 10 degrees below zero. And I tried to keep my morale up and keep going, keep busy.
1: Were you surprised the fact that suddenly you were just being accepted as another human being?
0: I was pleased with it, yeah. The first few days, the guys just watched me. Kind of watched me to see what I was doing, what I was going to do. When they saw I was doing the same thing that they were, they started to come around and talk to me and ask me questions about what was it like to make a movie, stuff like that. I found myself in Germany, guys would get letters from home. You know, the girl had gone with another guy. They'd come wake me up in the middle of the night. Ask me about it. Ask me to read the letter. I found myself advising these guys what to do. I had a girlfriend too that was ding-a-ling, man. She went off with somebody else. But I didn't say anything about my own situation. I just kept it quiet.
1: You had already made movies.
0: I had four movies. Yeah.
1: I didn't realize that.
0: Yeah.
3: Long and short amount of time.
0: Yeah. Love Me Tender, Loving You, Jailhouse Rock, and King Creole.
1: Now you grow up looking at movies and, you know, wherever you happen to go to movies, you see these heroes up on the screen, suddenly you're going to Hollywood, you're going to get to be one of them. What happened when you came to Hollywood?
0: Well, by that time, I wasn't thinking along those lines. I didn't associate myself as being that. I was busy with a script. I had to memorize a script. It changed a lot of those things.
2: It was a lot of work.
0: Yeah, it was work. It was a job, you know. I had to be there at a certain time in the morning and

0: work a certain amount of hours, and that's exactly how I treated it. So I don't, since I was more concerned about if the picture's any good or if I was any good in it, you know.
1: There were a lot of action movies. There were always, when you were driving a car or you were...
0: Yeah.
2: You know, a lot of people, there's like 32 movies that have gone, you know, through it one time or another. A lot of people say, I've heard say, oh, he doesn't give a shit, you know, about his movies. He makes all those movies and they just kind of grind them out. I think I've heard the same criticism. You know, I remember we were talking about Robert Hilbert. And he did, I don't know what he was looking at, but he says, Elvis, we know different. That's one of the things we want to accomplish in this film. Mm-hmm. He really cares about when he goes on stage. He really cares about the movies. Sure. Good or bad. The point is that you care about those films. You care if they're not good.
0: Yeah, I care so much until I became physically ill. I would become violently ill. I'd get a temperature or something would happen to me.
2: What would concern you at the time about the film? What would make you ill?
0: The fact that I didn't, at a certain stage, I had no say-so in it. I didn't have final approval of the script, which means that I couldn't say this is not good for me, or whatever.
1: In other words, they just used you. They did anything they wanted to do.
0: It was that type. It was more or less that type of thing. I don't think anybody was consciously trying to harm me. It was just Hollywood's image of me was wrong, and I knew it, and I couldn't say anything about it. I couldn't do anything about it. I'd be writing to production. I was doing a lot of pictures close together, and the pictures got very similar. A lot of them got very similar, and they, you know, if something was successful, I'd try to recreate it the next time around. So I'd read the first 4 or 5 pages, and I knew that it was just a different name with 12 new songs in it. The songs were mediocre in most cases. You can't get good songs. So that's what might have made it seem like the indifference, you know. But I was never indifferent. I was so concerned until that's all I talked about. It worried me sick, you know. So I had to change it, which I did. You know, I had to change it around.
1: I was
0: obligated in like 4 years in advance.
2: You know. Sure. You know, I can remember things like the great dance sequence in Jailhouse Rock. Jerry Torn, you choreographed it. You know, your thing yourself. That's a beautiful sequence.
0: Yeah.
2: How did that come about? I mean, how did you get that kind of control?
0: I just did it, and we had a choreographer that just more or less geared the dances off of what I did. But I don't know. It's nobody's fault, maybe except my own. I didn't know what to do. I just felt I was obligated very heavily to, a lot of times, to things that I didn't fully believe in. And that was very difficult, you know.
1: That's the feeling I got.
3: Well, the difference was this, I think. Turn it wrong,
4: quick. No.
0: No, you agree.
3: Was, when Elvis's contracts were made up before the scripts. In other words, when people do pictures, they do it by a script. They say, yeah, I'll do this script. Then they do the picture. But Elvis was contracted to do pictures, so he had to do a picture no matter what they told him to do.
1: Yeah, you got 5 pictures to do.
3: You say you got you do this
0: script. That's what I'm saying. The movies were made, the contracts were signed like 4 years in advance.
3: 11 pictures, 7 pictures, no matter what picture.
0: So I had thought
3: that's the difference.
0: That they would try to get a new property for me or give me a chance to show some kind of acting ability or do a very interesting story. But it did not change. It did not change. And so I became very discouraged. They couldn't have paid me no amount of money in the world to make me feel any self-satisfaction inside.
1: But yet you still did them. You must have forced yourself.
0: I had to.
2: What kind of film would you have liked to have made if you would have had your choice?
0: That's hard to say. I would like to have something that was more challenging instead of Hollywood's image of what they thought I was.
2: There was a whole big image problem as long as I can remember. I remember two extremes of you. I remember in high school, the image was that you were a big, bad, evil kind of guy with sideburns. And yet in the movies, I saw a completely different kind of person. A guy who would rather sing than fight, as one person described it. And it was just like, and yet there was no reality. Between those two extremes, I knew that there was another person. And I think one of the first things I remembered about you is there's some strange distorted image here, which I can't figure out. And I was always used to dealing with people in the one-to-one relationship. And I'd see that image of you and I'd say, I wonder what he really thinks.
0: I literally took it as long as I could. Physically, emotionally, everything.
1: That's why when you get on stage, I think it's...
0: It comes out.
1: It's honest, it's real, it's you.
5: Well, it's like you said.
1: Like I told you before, I had a completely different image of you until I met you, until I saw you in a live performance, and I think a lot of people do. It's too bad the medium is like that.
0: Well, not all the movies were that bad. In between, I would do something that was entertaining to people. Just a pure entertainment nature, so like Tickle Me or something like that, I would do. And they work well on television.
1: A lot of people still watch it.
0: Sure.
1: My sister.
0: But it got to be a thing also of 10 to 12 songs in a movie. It was very difficult to get good material, and I know good material when I hear it. See? Songs had to fit situations. I had to gear down to that particular thing, like sing to a dog.
5: It's hard to see a situation on a record.
2: Remember this on the Steve Allen show, they had you sing to a hound dog.
0: Yeah,
2: that's probably what I said.
0: Yeah, that was Steve Allen's humor.
2: Actually, Steve,
0: to me, it was about as funny as a crutch. Again, I had to do that.
2: He's been one of the few people who've been really very helpful to us. We've sent him a letter and said we'd like to get a tape of an early Elvis TV show. And we've been jerked around by Ed Sullivan. And Alan, like, wrote a letter right away and said, yes, I'd be happy to help.
0: Yeah.
2: You know, whatever. And he sent one over this afternoon. We haven't looked at it yet.
0: Well, he was all right.
2: But he's a kind of a strange cornball. Now my voice is on that tape too.
1: Right. What about some of the people that travel around with you, your friends? Can you tell us a little bit about them?
0: Well, I can tell you a lot about them, but it was ruining them all.
5: I was certain.
0: No, I have to have people to work for me that handle the things of a personal nature. Personal travel, wardrobe. Details, you know, personal relations or public relations. I have to have people like that. And it's mostly people that I've known for years. And they know that they are representing me. So.
1: People that you trust then?
0: Yeah. And.
1: So when you go on a tour, what do they do?
0: Well, they're all pretty well skilled in what they're doing. It's very important, the costume, the wardrobe has to be there, has to be in good shape. So there are people assigned to that. The security is all very well planned out in advance. And I have to have people with me for security. And to make sure that I get to the building on time and get inside. And a couple of guys I met in the Army. I met Joe in the Army. I met Charlie in the Army. And they stayed with me ever since 1960.
2: What about Sonny and Red and Jerry?
0: Well, Sonny went to work for me probably 1961.
1: Red, you went to school with
0: him. Yeah, went to school with Red. So Red was with me in those early days when I was first traveling around. A lot of times just the two of us, you know.
1: Well, Before you, we need a little line, Elvis, like, before you go on the tour, we're going to show a rehearsal. Before, maybe you could just say something about preparations before the tour. You get everybody together and that you go over songs.
2: Most people just think you just walk out on that stage and that's it.
0: No,
2: band strikes up and you...
1: What happens?
0: We start discussing the songs first. I have new wardrobe made for every appearance. I don't use the same ones. So there's sketches that have to be drawn up. And have to be fitted, you know, for wardrobe. And then we start talking about songs. I start going through the list of songs, and there must be 400 or 500 songs. Out of that 400 or 500, I have to pick 20 at the most. Then we start rehearsing in a little studio at RCA Victor with a small band, with a rhythm section. And we go through several songs, maybe 50 songs. We do that for several days, and we try to add to it. And then we go to Vegas, and we pick up the voices. We start rehearsing with the voices. Then graduate to the big band. But all this starts to take place 2 or 3 months before I ever make a public appearance. It's all planned out. You know.
1: Are you thinking about things beforehand? I mean, you're...
0: Oh, yeah, sure. Well, like right now, I'm going into Vegas, and that's just on my mind all the time. Songs, wardrobe, lighting, sound, everything's on my mind, you know.
3: A lot of times you listen to the radio, hear a song, and you'll think it's a good song for the show.
0: It'd be a good stage song, right? Hear somebody else. So I'll do it.
1: I notice, though, that when every time you do a song, you do it a certain way. I mean, you do it, you put your own stamp on it. Somehow it takes on a whole different feeling.
0: Mm-hmm. Well, that's just me, I guess. I just do the song the way that I feel it, you know.
2: I asked Jerry about how you had happened to pick American Trilogy. He told me that you had heard Mickey Newbury do it.
0: Mm-hmm.
2: Mickey had worked with him a few years ago. Mm-hmm. And Chris Christopherson together.
0: I just thought it was a very good idea, you know. And all I did was just to take it and make the sound and expound on it, you know.
2: What was incredible to me is it dawned on me, because we're working on the stage and we have a headset on, and things are just happening. You don't really listen to the music. You're too concerned about the camera angles and stuff. That here in American Trilogy, in the South, and I first dawned on me in Richmond, you've got a Union song, you've got basically a black spiritual, and of course you've got a rebel song, and yet that audience is responding from the very first note, and they're taking it all in as their music, and yet, you know, in reality, only one of the songs is really, really theirs.
0: Yeah.
2: Did you ever think about how they might or might not react to that?
0: I didn't think about it until I did it on stage. There's one guy one night that had sat through my entire performance. And the front stage, I mean the front table, and he had on a cowboy hat. He sat through the entire show, man. There was no reaction much at all. So I started in a Dixie. He stood up and put his hat over his heart. That was it. He sat back down. You know. So just a few funny things would happen. I'd do the song in certain areas and it'd stand up. I start doing the other song, it'd sit back down.
1: It's a powerful song, though, and it gets a good reaction.
0: But I've had a lot of good reaction with it.
2: When's the first time you ever did it? Did you do it in the South? Do you remember what you did?
0: No, I did it in Vegas.
3: Vegas, yeah. Last time
2: we
3: broke it
0: out. Yeah, I think so. It's,
2: okay.
0: Yeah, it's a little warm in here.
6: Something the innovation wouldn't have. I'm just going through these things. We've already we've got too many. I'm just trying to figure out. We got the best ones. That's all I've been doing every day. Something.

Thanks for life.

0: Ladies and gentlemen, for just a moment, I would like to inject a rather serious note into this gathering. Because after all, what Elvis is doing here is for a very great cause. Now, Elvis, we have three items that we want to present to you. First of all, here is an honor certificate signed by Admiral Nimitz expressing appreciation to you for what you are doing tonight. Then there is a second certificate from the Pacific War Memorial Commission for asking that you serve as an honorary member of that group. And lastly, Elvis, we have a plaque. The folks here will recognize this as the outline of the coat of arms of Hawaii. I will read it. USS Arizona Memorial, Ward of Honor Elvis Presley, Pacific War Memorial Commission, March 25th, 1961, Pearl Harbor, Hawaii. So we present these to you, sir, and with these go our sincere appreciation.
1: Thank you, sir. I appreciate it.
2: Gentlemen, we are speaking to you from Frankfurt, Germany, and our very special guest on the scene is Sergeant Elvis Presley. Elvis, it's nice to see you.
3: Thank you very much, Johnny. It's nice to be here.
2: Elvis, what are your plans now that you are about to leave the Army?
3: Well, first thing I plan to do, naturally, is to go home. And then after that, I have a television show with Frank Sinatra sometime in the latter part of April. And then I start work on the picture, G.I. Blues, mm-hmm. for Paramount, for Mr. Wallace. Mm-hmm. And then after that, I have two pictures with 20th Century Fox. And after that, heaven knows I don't.
2: Well, we'll talk about G.I. Blues a little later on. How are you going home, Elvis?
3: I believe I'm flying, mm-hmm. right in Maine.
2: Are you going home with some of your buddies here that you've met in Germany or have perhaps come over with?
3: Yes, I believe the same group that I came over here with.
2: The same group?
3: Yes, uh-huh. the same group. In fact, all the boys who came in Memphis, you know, mm-hmm. the same time I did, well, we're all going back together.
2: Mm-hmm. Have you recorded while you were in the service?
3: No, I haven't.
2: Not one tune?
3: No, I was home on leave to end the basic training. I made two records. But since that time, I've done nothing. Nothing at all in the line of show business.
2: Elvis, what about here in Europe? Where did you spend most of your leave time?
3: In Paris. Mm-hmm. I went to
2: Paris. Oh, yes.
3: Yeah, I was in Paris twice, once for 10 days and another time for 6 days.
2: Huh. What do you remember most about those trips?
3: Well, I'll tell you, it's a gay town. I mean, it's if you like, you know, nightlife and everything, and mm-hmm. I went over there to see some of the shows, and you know, to get a touch of the old life, you know, a little bit.
2: Yeah, Elvis, how much time have you spent while in the service on maneuvers?
3: Well, I couldn't give you an exact number of days, but I would imagine about half the time mm-hmm. we were over here.
2: While you were in the field, were you troubled at any time by reporters?
3: No, not really. The Army PIO came out and took some, you know, some training shots.
2: Well, did you have any unfavorable encounters with any disguised reporters?
3: maybe yes, I don't know. If they were reporters, I didn't know it.
2: I see, yes. Elvis, do press conferences bother you at all?
3: No, they don't bother you. It's pretty interesting. I get a big thrill out of a press conference because you have all these different people there with different questions, you know, and they're popping them to you like a district attorney, you know, mm-hmm. and you're sitting there like you're on trial for something. They ask you, is it true that on the night of so-and-so, you were in so-and-so? Is it true that this girl did that and you did this? And actually, it makes me stutter, you know, because I have to think on all the questions in order to give them a sensible answer. I have to think, you know, and when they're popping them to you so fast, well, I'm just saying, like that, you know.
2: Do they upset you?
3: Oh, no. You get used to it after a while.
2: Many American artists have entertained Elvis, as you know, behind the Iron Curtain with the help of the exchange program. Mm-hmm. Do you feel that you would like to do something like this?
3: Well, if certain people, if certain people think I should, then I would have no objections at all to give it a try. I don't think I'm very well liked over there, you know. They possibly think I'm a bad influence on their youth or something of that nature. And for that reason, I'm not very well liked over there. Mm-hmm. But if it were decided that I should go, then
2: You would go.
3: I would go, yes, no doubt.
2: Elvis, you've sold some 45 million records, is that right?
3: Yes, sir, all total.
2: And while you've been in the service, the record market has changed some, hasn't it?
3: You mean the styles of music?
2: Yes, indeed.
3: That I couldn't tell you. I won't know until I can get back. Mm-hmm. I've heard reports. I've read reports about the record industry, about what's happening to the music, and this is dying out, that's dying out, and this is finished. But actually, I don't know. I was reading the same thing in 1955, and then that was the big beginning of the whole thing.
2: Well, what are your plans to sell another 45 million records, Elvis?
3: I never make a statement like that, to tell you the truth, because I don't know. Mm-hmm. In the entertainment business, the future is very uncertain. You never know. You can only try. Mm-hmm. So I'm only going to say I'll try to continue to please the people enough that they keep liking me and keep interested. But as far as actually knowing what the future holds for me, I've got no idea.
2: Well, getting to recording, do you approve all of the tunes before they're cut?
3: Yes.
2: All of them?
3: I choose my own songs.
2: You do?
3: Yes.
2: Mm-hmm. Well, do you feel that you have a feel for the material you select?
3: Yes. I don't think there's anybody who can decide what I can do best better than me. Mm-hmm. And I think it would be a bad mistake if I had someone else telling me what to record and how to record it, because I work strictly on instinct and impulse. I don't read music. My tastes might be a little different because I choose songs with the public in mind. I try to visualize it as though I'm buying the record myself. Would I like it? You know. And I try to please the public, and I don't think anybody could choose them for me like I can.
2: Well, are you doing anything to try to attract an older audience?
3: My type of music, I say my type of music, I mean the kind of records that I have been making, they don't seem to appeal to the older people like they do the young people. But you'd be surprised at the older people who do like that type of music. And as far as making more of them like me, it's almost impossible to make everybody like you. You know, you can't please them all. Regardless, if I changed my style and started singing something that maybe would appeal to the older people, and I might lose something else. So therefore, you just have to let time take care of itself.
2: And I take it you are not planning to change your style.
3: I'd be foolish to change my style unless I was told to do so by the public themselves. In other words, if I just took it on my own and said, well, I'm going to change my style, I think I'd be making a bad mistake. If the people become disinterested in you, or they get tired of whatever you're doing, they'll let you know. Mm-hmm.
2: Earlier, Elvis, you mentioned the movie G.I. Blues that you'll be doing soon. When do you do the film?
3: Well, I can't give you an official date. It's after the Sinatra show, which is sometime around the 1st of May.
2: And who'll be in it?
3: I don't think they've picked a co-star yet. Mm-hmm. Not to my knowledge, they haven't.
2: Do you know what part you'll play?
3: No, I don't. I haven't seen the script yet.
2: Oh, I see. So you then perhaps have not had an opportunity to contribute any of your own ideas.
3: No, not yet. You do that in the filming of the picture.
2: Elvis, are you perhaps planning a European tour sometime in 60 or 61?
3: Oh, yes. I don't think it'll be 60. Maybe in 61. I'm not saying yes or no. Actually, that's not my end of the business. That's the manager's end of it. But I would like to very much, because this is all a new market over here, you know, for me. The people over here they've only read a few things, and they've heard a few records and everything. But you can never actually become established until the people can see you in person and physically, you know. And I'd like to come over here and do a complete tour of Europe someday.
2: Elvis Presley, do you feel that the Army did anything for you?
3: Yes, I certainly do. In a lot of ways, it's been a good experience. I've made a lot of friends I never would have made otherwise. And, well...
2: You have no regrets?
3: I have no regret, no regrets of the whole thing. The only thing I can say is that... people have asked me what effects it would have on my career. That I can't say, again, because I don't know. The only thing that I can say is that I like it better this way than maybe if I had taken an easy way out or so-called pull strings, is what a lot of people say, you know, and had something staring me in the face the rest of my life that I always would regret, you know.
2: You would rather be out in the field with the boys than perhaps entertaining in a service club somewhere.
3: Oh, yeah, sure. Yeah, I was in a funny position. Actually, that's the only way it could be. People were expecting me to mess up, to goof up in one way or another. They thought I couldn't take it and so forth, and I was determined to go to any limits to prove otherwise. Not only to the people who were wondering, but to myself.
2: You turned out to be one of America's finest soldiers, Elvis Presley.
3: Thank you.
1: One question. Certainly.

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Turn into ash and my

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We laughed and played at the stars like in a game.

0: We've now moved down into the library of the USS Randall, and we are now only minutes away from sailing time. And Elvis Presley will shortly be on his way to Germany and a return to the United States. Well, who knows? It'll be some time anyway. Elvis, we have just a small group in a few moments to talk about things. I know you're a pretty tired fella. You've had a busy couple of days getting here to the Brooklyn port and getting ready to leave, haven't you?
1: Yes, sir, that's right.
0: Well, now, how long has it been, for example, since you've had a chance to eat today?
1: Well, I ate breakfast this morning and haven't eaten since. Of course, it's...
0: Now, it's almost 2 o'clock in the afternoon.
1: I don't feel like that I could eat anything right now.
0: Elvis, since we're so close to sailing time, and we're getting pretty close to the last thoughts that you have here in the country before you go overseas in your stint of duty, what do you think about? How do you feel?
1: Well, I'm going to be very honest about it. I'm looking forward to Germany, looking forward to seeing the country and meeting a lot of the people. But at the same time, I'm looking forward to coming back here.
0: Now, as I say, we're getting closer and closer to the time that they're going to pull that gangplank away, and you'll be on your way. Since this is probably the last chance that you'll have to say something to your fans, do you have any particular message that you'd like to pass on to them?
1: Yes, I would. I'd like to say that in spite of the fact that I am going away and that I'll be out of their eyes for some time, I hope that I'm not out of their minds. And I'll be looking forward to the time when I can come back and entertain again like I did. And
0: all we can do is wish you a wonderful trip and all the best luck in the world, and come home soon.
1: Well, thank you very much. I'll do my very best.
2: The recording studio is suddenly still. A cocksure, rugged southerner with a guitar shuffles, braces, the cue.
3: Well, since my baby left me.
2: And suddenly, there in that bleak Nashville recording room comes alive a legend, the legend of Elvis Presley. Now, 10 years and 50 million record sales later, the Presley legend stretches to full height.
4: Brandy and me, we are lovers. Oh, Lordy, how we can love.
2: Elvis Presley and the role for which he was naturally born, the lover, Johnny, legendary Frankie and Johnny. Elvis, together with fresh, saucy Donna Douglas, belting out 11 new Presley hits, all from RCA Victor Records. 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
6: Hold it just a second, Tom. Folks, this is Elvis Presley, and I'd like to take this time out for music to tell you that you're listening to the number one request show on East Texas, Tom Furman's Hillbilly Hit Parade.
7: Thanks a lot, Elvis. That's right here at good old KSIJ, Gladewater, Texas.

0: Thank you very much, friend. Ladies and gentlemen, I got a woman way over town. What's her telephone number?
1: Everybody listen to me. Put a smile on your face. There's no reason to be gloomy. This world's a wonderful place. So let me say again, have it.

0: I'm going to sit down. First of all, I plead innocent of all charges.
1: Okay.
0: Thank you, dear. I love you too. Thank you.
2: I don't know.
3: Will you gentlemen get down in front a little bit to get the pictures later?
1: I think it was a matter of not getting the building, the proper building. We had to wait our turn in order to get the building.
4: Yeah.
1: Couldn't get a good building in 15 years. Now, all kidding aside, we had to wait our turn to get into the garden, you know. Oh, I like it. I enjoy it. I just hope we put on a good show for everybody.
5: Why do you think you've outlasted every other entertainer from the 50s and, for that matter, the 60s as well?
1: I take vitamin E. I don't know. I'm only kidding. I don't know. I just embarrassed myself, man. I don't know, dear. I enjoy the business. I like what I'm
5: doing. I hear from a lot of people in the press corps that you really are a shy, humble, wonderful human being. Would you agree with that?
1: Oh, I don't know what makes them think that. This gold belt and the... So am I. That's why I'm sitting down. No, I stopped using that greasy kid stuff, too. Just like everybody else did, man.
6: Right. Yeah.
1: Man, I was tame compared to what they do now. Are you kidding? I didn't do anything. We just jiggle, you know. Yeah. Oh, I don't know. I really can't criticize anybody. In the entertainment field, I think there's room for everybody. And I
7: hate to criticize another performer. You know.
8: Elvis, are you satisfied with the image you've established?
7: Well, the image is one thing, and a human being is another. You know, so.
8: How close does it come? How close does the image come to the last?
7: It's very hard to live up to an image, I'll put it that way.
9: Well, yeah. You're 37 now, and some people say that you can't trust anybody over
1: 34. It's according to what you're talking about, I don't know. No, I don't know. I'd like to think so. I beg your pardon?

0: Well, I found that in the audiences that we have, it's mixed. It's older people, younger people, and the very young, and all types of people, you know, which is good. Punt. I just made a movie of the last tour that I did. It's the first live concert that we ever filmed, so that's my next project that's coming out.
1: Let's go. Wait.
0: I just missed it. I missed the closeness of an audience, of a live audience. So just as soon as I got out of the movie contracts, I started to do live performances again. I think so. Because I'm sorry. There's so many places that I haven't been yet. I've never played New York here. You know. I've never been to Britain either. You know. I'd like it to. Yes, sir. I'd like to very much. I'd like to go to Europe. I'd like to go to Japan and all those places. I've never been out of this country except in the service. You know.
1: Oh, Mr. Presley, on the subject of the service, what is your opinion of war protesters, and would you today refuse to be drafted?
0: Honey, I just seem to keep my own personal views about that to myself, because I'm just an entertainer, and I'd rather not say.
1: Do you think other entertainers should keep their views to themselves, too?
0: No. I can't even say that. I beg your pardon? I might. It's courting. You're allowed to what, dear? I don't know. That's a good question. Why is that, Colonel? She said, why could they film the concert in Boston and they couldn't film it here?
1: What did he say?
0: So there you go. Yes. Yes.
2: Elvis Clinton said to wander into biography.
0: I just don't feel that it's time yet. You know, maybe I will someday, but not right now. Yeah. I don't know. I didn't know they ever stopped. Did they? I'm talking out of the table, the guy. No, sir. I don't have any other aspirations in politics or anything of that nature. No. Oh yeah, I'd like to do something. In the way of a movie script, if I can find the right kind of a property. In fact, we're looking for it now. You're talking about a non-singing type of thing. Yeah, I'd like to do that.
3: Okay.
2: Why is it that you got away from doing a hard rock? You really don't do that hard rock anymore.
0: It's very difficult to find that type of song. It's hard to find good material in nowadays, you know, for everybody, for all of us, you know.
2: You're one of the forerunners of rock and roll. You don't record hard rock anymore.
0: It's very difficult to find any good hard rock songs. If I could find them, I would do them, you know.
1: Mr. Presley, who do you find sexy? Who are the people you think are sexy?
0: I don't know. There's a lot of people that I like. I got out of that one, didn't I? No, sir, I'm not involved in that at all. I'm just an entertainer.
4: Elvis, what do you miss most about the passing of the Beatles?
0: I don't really miss it much about it. I enjoy it just as much now, if not more, than I did then. I would like to think that we've we've improved ourselves over the past 15 years.
4: How about musically?
0: That's what I mean. I mean musically and vocally and everything. I like to think that I've improved over the past 15 years. Yeah, I'd love to go there. Yeah.
3: 17 years. Anything you would have liked to have done differently? I mean, the number of people, the crowd asking for your autograph. You know, how has that affected you and this, that kind of adulation? Has that scared you off?
0: No, I got used to it. I would kind of miss it if it didn't happen. You know, if nobody saw me or if nobody recognized me or whatever, or an asked for an autograph, to me it's just part of the business, and I accept it. I think I would miss it. It's possible. Yeah, it's possible. I don't know. They have RCA Victor's officials here, so I don't know. Yes, sir. It's now or never. O Sole Mio.
5: That one, O Sole Mio, was the largest selling. And then the next one, too, was Don't Be Cruel, I think, in Hound Dog.
1: Yeah. Elvis.
5: Heartburn Motel, whatever. Yes.
1: Elvis.
5: I came in last night very late. I had to go to bed because we're having a rehearsal now, and then I go back to rehearsal after this press conference.
1: Excuse me, Elvis.
5: Unless you got something better in mind. No, she's not.
1: You mentioned earlier, Elvis, the shortage. You mentioned earlier, Elvis, the shortage of recording material. There's just been a suit filed in Nashville, Tennessee, by Nashville songwriters against the major recording companies, saying that they're not given a fair chance. In your estimation and in your knowledge, are the songwriters, independent songwriters, given a fair chance with major recording companies?
5: I don't think so. I think that there's so many companies, you know, everybody becomes independent. Once they have one hit record, they form their own company. And there's so many. And also the people who write them are starting to record their own songs. And that's why I say it's very difficult to get good material.
1: Yeah. From independent songwriters?
5: Yeah.
1: You own publishing houses yourself, do you?
5: Yes, I'm in a publishing firm. But I'll take songs from anywhere, you know, or from anybody if they're good. It doesn't have to be in my company. It could be just completely an unknown person or just anybody that writes a song. If they can get it to me, if it's good, I'll do it.
1: To your knowledge, though, have recording companies favored the songwriters that work for the subsidiary publishing houses that they may own? Do they favor those songwriters?
5: Well, probably so. Probably so. And being honest, I would have to say, yeah.
1: In terms of the suit that's been filed, houses.
5: Honey, I'm really not aware of this particular suit that you're talking about, so I can't answer you accurately, you know. I don't even know the details about it. I went to Hawaii to get a tan for New York here. So I'm not aware of it, really. If they're not heard, and if they got good material, if they're good songwriters, I think they should be heard. Yes, definitely. I really can't sit them down. No, I can't do that. I just didn't save it for the show.
1: Mr. Presley, what do you think of women's what do you think of women's liberation?
5: Well, you know, watch it is right. No, on social comments like that, I just send out to make a comment.
6: Some of you people that had all these pictures, would you be nice to step aside and let these other people take a few pictures?
5: The belt is an award from the.
6: Come on through here.
5: As soon as the colonel gets through talking, I'll tell you.
0: The belt is an award from the International for the tennis record, championship tennis record.
6: Robin.
7: It's like a trophy, but I wear it around, you know, just to show off.
1: We talk to your father?
0: Will I talk to my father?
1: Can we ask him a question?
0: Yeah, that's all my personal affairs.
1: Can we ask him a question? No. Can we ask your father a question?
0: Oh, sure.
1: The other Mr. Presley. At what point did you realize that your son was more than your son and now a very, very famous person?
8: Well, it's kind of hard to say. You know, it happened so fast, it's hard to keep up with it, you know. It just boom, overnight, and there it was. So I'd say maybe probably 1956, the first television show.
1: Do you have any regrets that he's become
0: that big? I tried to tell him sooner, but he wouldn't listen.
8: No, I have no regrets of it. In fact, I have enjoyed it, really.
0: Well, all kidding aside, it happened very fast to all of us, my mother and my father and all of us. That, you know, everything happened overnight, and so we had to adjust to a lot of things very quickly. You know. A lot of good things.
9: Mr. Presley, Sr., after Elvis got famous, do you think he changed in any way at all?
8: No, not really. I can't tell that he changed anything.
0: Elvis? I sweat more. Yes.
7: No, it's a conscious thing that, you know, I like to mix them up. In other words, I like to do a song like Bridge Over Troubled Water or American Trilogy or something. Then mix it up and do some rock and roll, some of the hard rock stuff. No. I'm not the least bit ashamed of Hound Dog or Heartbreak Hotel or whatever those things were.
4: Did you ever see yourself retiring?
7: Not really. No. I've got too much energy. I don't think so. Not as long as I can. I think they're planning one now. They're talking about one now. Any new Watson? I can't. There's a lot of them. I can't think of any right offhand.
6: I like to live up to my reputation of being a nice guy. This is it, folks.
9: Beautiful, baby.
7: I've got to go back to rehearsal, folks. Thank you very much.

It's no earthly good to me, 'cause I'm stuck here on the ground. Cold and drunk as I might be,

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0: Thank you, friends, and everything. 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I don't know Ooga Dooby. Wish I did. But here's one, friends, that we hope you like. We've been doing this song for about 25 or 30 years around the country, and this one really goes. This song is not only sad, friends, it's plumb pitiful. Just listen to it. So here it is. This is our little version of what you call it.
1: It's Elvis.
2: Come on, kids, from 8 to 80. Hey there, mister, bring your lady. There's a big show on the inside. It's carnival time.
1: Elvis Presley having the time of his life as a rambling, roving, restless, reckless Rastabout.
3: I'm just a Rastabout.
1: It's Elvis Presley cutting loose with swinging songs, cutting up with swinging girls, and uppercutting with swinging fists on the carnival midway. He's a fun-loving, freewheeling Rastabout.
3: Oh, I got wheels, wheels on my heels.
1: Hear Elvis sing 11 exciting new song hits. See Elvis Presley in Hal Wallace's production, Rastabout, co-starring Barbara Stanwyck, Joan Freeman, and Leif Erickson, in Technicolor and Technoscope from Paramount Pictures.

0: Elvis, boy, we want to first ask you how old you are.
1: I'm 21, sir.
0: You're 21 years old. Sure heart, you've got a few months on me, I'll tell you for sure. Tell us, before you got in this music business, what were you doing for yourself?
1: I was driving a truck.
0: Driving a truck?
1: Yeah, I was.
0: Was that back in Tennessee?
1: Yeah, I was back in Memphis where I live now. I was trying to say I was learning to be an electrician.
0: You decided to stick the truck driving, huh?
1: Well, I was driving a truck and I was studying to be an electrician too, see?
0: I see, and you got all mixed up in this crazy music business, yeah. And that tore the electrician deal all to heck, huh?
1: Electrician and trucks all up.
0: Now tell us, how'd you get your first break or to make your first record with Sun Records?
1: Well, I went into Sun Records and there was a guy in there that took down my name, told me he might call me sometime. So he called me about a year and a half later. And I went in and I made my first record, That's Right Mama.
0: Yeah, and then from there on, we know a little about what happened, because, boy, those things spun on the turntables like nobody's business. How'd you get your start on the Louisiana Hayride? What brought that all about?
1: I went down there just a tryout, more or less. And I went down there once, and I went back again a couple weeks later, and the people, they seemed to kind of go for my songs a little bit, so they gave me a job down there.
0: So from then on, you was a regular. You're not with the Hayride anymore, are you?
1: No, last Saturday night was my last night down there.
0: Last night with the Hayride. How'd you pick up these boys, Scotty and Bill? You known them a long time? They live there around you?
1: Well, they live in Memphis, but I never knew them until we made our first record.
0: That right?
1: Yeah.
0: Well, tell us, what are you doing now? Just making personal appearances around the country? Is that all you're doing?
1: Yeah, we just touring the country, different place every night.
0: Different places and working TV shows and this and that whenever the occasion comes. Ellis, you made a screen test. Can you tell us the result of that now?
1: We got a 7-year contract with Paramount Pictures. We'll have a movie coming out, I don't know when, but we started making it in June. It's a movie with Burt Lancaster and Katharine Hepburn called The Rainmaker.
0: Yeah, we'll be looking forward to that, as I know all of our listeners will, and everything. I got a kick out of that on the hayride last Saturday night, I tell you for sure. Well, anything else particularly you want to tell us before we break this little interview up?
1: Well, I'd like to tell you that I sure appreciate all the spins you've been giving me. You really helped me a lot, and I'd like to tell you how much I appreciate it, and all the wonderful people that have been writing in and buying my records and coming out to their shows, because that's really what makes anybody. It's the people. You make them or break them.
0: Well, I'll tell you for sure, they sure go for you for your style, I'll tell you for sure, because we get the cards and letters every day, we play the records, and incidentally, your new album just taking over our Hillbilly Hit Parade. That thing's going like a storm.
1: That's good, and I'd like to tell you that it's been a pleasure talking to you, and I'll be seeing you again real soon.
0: We'll be looking forward to it, thank you.

0: sing and play guitar. 1954. Also Elvis sagt, dass er 1954 zum ersten Mal angefangen hat zu singen und die Gitarre zu spielen. Elvis, would you tell us who else in the family is musical? Where did you inherit the talent from?
1: Well, no one in the family is musical. I don't know. I guess I just love music so much until I decided to try to make a career out of it.
0: Elvis sagt, dass sein Talent kommt, soweit er weiß, von niemandem in der Familie. 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Which did you try first, to sing or to play the guitar, or did they both come together?
1: I imagine I was singing first. If you want to call it singing, I was about three or four, and I would sing in a church choir. And, actually, all I was doing was yelling.
0: Elvis sagt, dass
1: some people still think that's what I do.
0: Elvis sagt, dass hat angefangen, wenn man es so nennen kann, sagt er, singen. Er hat mit drei oder vier Jahren schon in die Kirche gebrüllt, so wie er sagt. Which record of your own do you like the best?
1: I don't think I have a favorite one. Some of them I like okay, some I don't even like to listen to.
0: That happens to all of us. Ich habe Elvis gerade gefragt, welche Platte von sich selbst er am meisten liebt. 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
2: Do you play any other instruments?
1: I play the piano a little bit.
0: Elvis spielt außerdem ein bisschen Klavier. I think I remember a very pretty record that you did where you played piano. Wasn't it Old Shep?
1: Yes, sir. That's great.
0: Are you a sportsman in any way?
1: To a certain extent. Football is my favorite.
0: Am liebsten spielt er amerikanischer Football. Which band do you like best? Apart from the boys that play for you, the Jordanaires.
1: Well, I think one of the finest instrumental groups that is making records today is Billy Vaughan and his orchestra.
0: Seine beliebteste Orchester ist Billy Vaughan. And now a very important question. This is for the girls. Which do you like, blondes, brunettes, or redheads? Or do you like them in all colors?
1: All colors.
0: Ich habe ihn gefragt, ob er blonde, brunette oder rothaarige liebt, sagt er, alle Farben.
1: And I'm going to get a haircut. I haven't had an opportunity to yet, but I am.
0: Was er sehr wichtig sagt, er muss sich die Haare schneiden lassen.
1: I wish I could understand German, then I would know what you said, you know. And I find the people very, very friendly here. I am living for and looking forward to the time when I can return here as an entertainer.
0: Erwartet den Moment, dass hier nach Deutschland zurückkommen kann als Künstler und nicht als Soldat. Thank you very much und auf Wiedersehen.
1: Thank you very much. I Peter Zane.
3: Did you hear a little poem that I wrote? So, as I awoke this morning, when all sweet things are born, a robin perched on my windowsill to greet the coming dawn. He sang his song so sweetly and paused for a moment's lull. I gently raised the window and crushed his fucking skull.
4: Come here, Dustin.
5: Come on.
4: Just gone.
5: Go out.
4: I think he does.
5: Go out.
4: Go on. Oh, come here.
3: She teach you that song?
4: Oh, look, all of them.
5: All of them,
4: man. I know
5: well,
4: everybody.
5: Sam's got some dudes.
3: How about
5: he's
3: the old?
5: Say,
3: Ma, bring beer.
6: What was yours? Ring-a-Marie.
3: I don't remember.
4: Ring-a-Marie.
3: Ring-a-Marie. Ring-a-Marie. I actually forget things like that. That's almost better than, was it Rod-a-Doo, was it?
6: Rod-a-Doo-Dah.
7: I like many different kinds of music. Some classical. There is some that I understand, some I do not understand. But my best is rock and roll.
8: What do you think is your best song you ever sing?
7: Don't.
8: A song
7: don't. Called Don't.
8: Uh-huh.
7: Yeah.
8: Elvis, the teenagers wonder why you don't give any concert during your staying here in Germany.
7: I will try to explain it to you. I was sent over here by the army as a soldier, you understand? And it would not be fair to the other boys in the army if I were traveling around and singing. I cannot be treated any different from the other boys. Do you understand?
8: Yes.
7: And I am very sorry that I am not over here as an entertainer, as a singer. But maybe I hope when I'm out of the army someday I can come back to Europe on a tour, you know, and then I will travel around and as an entertainer in eight or nine more months.

No, there's, I don't think, so, since I was the tenny up here. Anyway, they were. Also, I just woke up. So it's time for you to go. If I don't start singing, I just do the same thing again, you know. So if I don't start singing there, it means that I won't do the song. You're not a dream, you're not an angel, you're a woman. I'm not a king, just a man. Take my hand, we'll make a space in your teeth that we planned, and it will stay till it's time for you to go. Yes, we're different, worlds apart, we're not the same. You don't laugh in the orchestra. You could have stayed outside my heart, oh, then you came, and we could stay for this time.

0: Gee, I want to see Elvis in his new picture.
1: Gee, I wouldn't miss it. It's Elvis's first since he came out of the army.
0: Gee, I can hardly wait.
1: What's the name of the picture?
0: Gee, I... Wait a minute. I'll ask Elvis.
2: G.I. Blues. Gee, I hope you like it.
3: Hello. Hello, Elvis? Hello?
4: Hello, Mr. Presley? Hello, Mr. Presley?
5: Hello?
4: Go ahead.
3: Hello, Elvis? Hello?
5: Hello?
3: Hello, Elvis?
5: Yes, sir.
3: This is Don Owens at WRL in Arlington.
5: Oh, how you doing, Mr. Owens?
3: How are you today?
5: Oh, I'm living.
3: You know, we're having a country music spectacular here on the 4th of July.
5: Yeah.
3: And we wanted to kind of get your comments on country music. You've been in the semi-country and rock and roll fields, and we kind of wanted to get your impression of what country and country-style songs mean to you.
5: Well, I'll give you my honest opinion. I think that it'll always be around, really. I mean, I think country music is probably the oldest music in the world, you know?
3: Mm-hmm.
5: And I think it'll be around a long time to come.
3: Yeah, let me ask you something else about country music. How do you feel about the kind of music you do? Do you feel it's exclusively rock and roll, or that it touches on some of the other types of music?
5: I don't think I understand the question.
3: Well, in other words, they call you a rock and roll singer, but suppose you do a song, for instance, like Fool Such As I, which was a country song. Do you consider it completely rock and roll just because you put a little beat to it?
5: Well, I wouldn't say it completely rock and roll because it was written as a country song, you know.
3: Mm-hmm.
5: But I kind of changed the beat around a little bit, and I did it the only way that I can do it. That's with a kind of a rock and roll feeling to it, you know.
3: Mm-hmm. Elvis, what do you think is going to happen when you get back to this country? I was talking to Gene Autry about you the other day, and he kind of feels that when you come back, you're going to be doing greater than ever. How do you think you're going to affect the public when you come back from Germany?
5: Well, I'll tell you, Mr. Owens, you'd rather me call you Don.
3: Mm-hmm, go ahead.
5: Actually, I don't know, you know.
3: Mm-hmm.
5: I wish I knew.
3: Mm-hmm.
5: I mean, I'm over here in Germany, and I'm in the army, and the only thing I can do is just sit and wait, you know,
3: mm-hmm.
5: and read letters people send me. That's about it.
3: Well, Elvis, that's real great, and I'm sure that a lot of good things are going to happen to you when you return to the United States, and I know all the folks down in Memphis are thinking about you and all over this country, and your popularity continues.
5: Actually, I don't know, you know, what's going to happen to me in the future. I mean, I don't like to make predictions because sometimes you can be wrong.
3: Well, I think you'd be right, Elvis, and it's a pleasure talking to you here on the program today.
5: Thank you very much.
3: Elvis?
5: Everybody, hello for me, and I'll see you again someday.
6: Hi, this is Elvis Presley.
7: But I like to entertain people. That's why I pick all my records. You know, I try to pick the best songs possible. I try to do the best I can in the movies.
8: A live concert, to me, is exciting. Because of all the electricity that's generated in the crowd and on stage.
9: Well, it's one thing I'd like to know right away. What's so controversial about me? Well, no offense meant, but all right, I'll answer it. Some people seem to have the idea I'm a controversial influence on young folks. Well, whatever I do, I always want to do my best for the teenagers. I certainly never want to do anything that would be a wrong influence. When I sing, I just sing from my heart. Well, now you're putting me on the spot. Some people say it's because I'm offering folks a new kind of rhythm. I really don't know about that, though. Actually, my kind of rhythm is really about as old as music itself. yeah, I'll buy it. But that's one thing I'd like to say, and that's this. As long as I live, I'll never stop being grateful to the American people for giving me this big break. Yeah, that's right. And that kind of leads me into the reason for being here. You know, so many kids and adults, too, have gotten just about one of the roughest breaks that can happen to a person. I'm talking about polio. Sure, we're on the way to conquering it, thanks to the SOG vaccine. But take it from me, it sure isn't licked yet. Right now, some 80,000 polio victims need help. Some of them are paralyzed so that they can't even move a finger. Others can't do the simplest everyday things that we take so much for granted. But the situation isn't hopeless. We can help these people, and the way to do it is this. Join the 1957 March of Dimes, please. It's very urgent. Give every dime and dollar you can to this great cause. Well, we'll do Love Me Tender for them.
10: This is Elvis Presley again. Don't forget, folks, give a break to a polio sufferer. The need is urgent. Join the 1957 March of Dimes. Thanks.

0: up on this mediocre shit, man. It's that type of material that's not good or bad. It's just mediocre shit, you know.
1: I guess I was just lucky because I did manage to corral Elvis Presley in a back room of Ottawa's auditorium. I found someone that I didn't expect. I found a 22-year-old boy who doesn't drink, doesn't smoke, who was better looking than most of his pictures, and who handled himself in front of a battery of reporters without show, without ostentation, and with no attempt at being smart. He was a quiet sort of boy who gave straight answers. He just finished an interview with the newspaper boys when I moved in and asked him if big money in such a short space of time had changed him in any way.
2: No, it hasn't changed me. It's, like I said earlier, it's just that, you know, I can afford things I never would have gotten otherwise if I hadn't gotten lucky in life, you know.
1: And what are some of the big things you've done with your money? Some of the things you've always wanted to do, and suddenly you've got the money to do them with?
2: Well, I've got a nice home, which is, I guess it's a desire of everybody to have a nice home. And I got a, you know, cars and everything I've always wanted. When I was small, I used to see cars, you know, real shiny cars and everything, and I said if I ever had any money, I was going to get my fill of cars. You know?
1: How many cars have you got now, Elvis?
2: 8.
1: Are they all Cadillacs?
2: No, sir. 4 of them's Cadillacs. 1 of them is a Lincoln Continental. I got 3 little sports cars.
1: Now, do you mind my asking how much money you grossed last year?
2: About $1,200,000.
1: Have you any plans for getting married with all that sort of money? I imagine a lot of girls would be on the chase.
2: Well, I have no plans for getting married, and besides, if the girl is on the chase for that, well, she's on a wild goose chase because, I mean, you know, I can usually sense whether or not that's what they're after or not, you know.
1: Yeah, now here in Ottawa, there's a situation which you've probably experienced elsewhere on your travels across the continent. The separate school board recently unanimously passed a motion in which they were going to encourage the parents and teachers to stay away from your show because they thought your singing was vulgar. No doubt you've run across these situations before, and what is your answer?
2: Well, yes, I've run across them before. I just wish the people would stop judging a tree by its bark, something they've heard or something they've read or something. They should come out to the show and judge it for themselves. And then if they still think it, well, just let them think it, because that's all I can do, you know. I certainly don't mean to be vulgar or suggestive, and I don't think I am.
1: That's all part of your performance, your technique.
2: That's just my way of expressing songs. You have to put on a show for people. You can't stand there like a statue.
1: Now, Elvis, you've watched people you've watched teenagers when they've been pretty excited. You've seen a lot of them when they've been very excited. What's your opinion of teenagers in North America? Have they lost a lot of their morals, or are they just the same as they've been lots of other times?
2: No, they haven't. They're growing up, you know, and they're having a nice time, and nobody's going to stop that. I mean, the only way they're going to stop that is for the United States to turn communist, and I don't think that'll ever happen. But you're not going to stop a group of kids and young people and everything from having a nice time because they only grow up once, and they're going to have a ball while they're growing up. I mean, I know I don't blame them, and I don't see why anybody else should.
1: A lot of your publicity, Elvis, is, I wouldn't say a lot of it, but some of it has been adverse. You know, I mean, the people in education are saying it's no good and it's vulgar and it's no good for the children, and they go crazy. Have you had any nice things said about you from adult groups in the States or in Canada?
2: Yes, sir, I've had quite a bit, but not as much as I have the bad stuff, though, I got to admit.
1: Your feeling is that your show is entertainment and you go on to give them a show.
2: That's true. Well, I mean, it just there are people that like you, there are people that don't like you, regardless of what field you're in, regardless of what you do. There are going to be people that don't like you. I mean, even if you're perfect. I mean, I'm not saying, you know, that I'm perfect, because no man is perfect. But there was only one perfect man, and that was Jesus Christ, and people didn't like him. You know, they killed him, and he couldn't understand why. I mean, if everybody liked the same thing, we'd all be driving the same car and married to the same woman, and it wouldn't work out, you know?
1: How about this question? Do you really think you have got a good voice, or do you think you've been successful primarily because of your stage technique?
2: It's a pretty tough question there. I have never thought I had a good voice. I just, I enjoy what I'm doing, you know? And I put every of my heart, soul, and body into it. But I guess one of the reasons the people have liked it because it was a little something different, you know?
1: Well, thank you, Elvis. It's a pleasure to have met the real thing.
2: Thank you very much, sir.

0: to become closed to change. But if a man is an artist, he lets his style grow. Elvis, the guy who started it all, is still in the lead. And this is the film that proves it. That's the way it is. In color from MGM, rated G for general audiences.
1: Look on Broadway, take three.
2: We never got discouraged. We never had a doubt.
3: All right. When you're ready.
2: One, two, three, four. We never got discouraged. We never had a doubt.
1: Look out, Broadway, take five.

0: Maybe I can get a date with Lillian Russell.
1: I wanna go out with Diamond Jim.
2: Yeah, if he gives you a diamond, what will you give to him?

0: It's Mad.
1: It's Mod.
0: It's Elvis.
1: Elvis.
0: In Double Trouble. Elvis Presley takes Mad Mod Europe by song as he swings into a brand new adventure. Double the danger, double the Dave's, double the dazzle with Elvis as he mixes swing and inspire. Danger and romance in Double Trouble.
2: I'll send you red roses by the dozen.
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1: It's Elvis and Mod.
0: Elvis and music.
1: Elvis and mystery.
0: Elvis moves on the double and the song swing on the beat in Double Trouble.
5: I just can't rest till I make a mile. I've been
0: following. Starring John Williams, Yvonne Romain, the Weir Brothers, and introducing Annette Day.
6: Double trouble, I got double trouble. Twice as much as anybody else, oh yeah. Whoa,
0: double trouble from MGM.
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7: Yeah.

0: We had a little tough time with Elvis a little while ago because our film broke on us. And we want to say, again, thank you very much for your cooperation. We hope you're going to enjoy your stay in the United States.
1: You're very welcome.
0: Thank you very much. Anything you'd like to say to the teenagers as a parting salute here?
1: Well, I'm sorry I didn't get to see them tonight, but I thought it was a little late for them to be out. It was kind of a surprise when they were here.
0: They should have been home in bed, in other words.
1: No, I'm not going to say that.
0: Thank you.
1: Elvis, thank you very much.
0: So, that wraps up our interview from the barracks here at Fort Chaffee as Private Presley, Elvis A., gets ready for sleep and a busy day tomorrow.
2: Sing and play guitar. 1954. Also Elvis sagt, dass er 1954 zum ersten Mal angefangen hat zu singen und die Gitarre zu spielen. Elvis, would you tell us who else in the family is musical? Where did you inherit the talent from?
3: Well, no one in the family is musical. I don't know. I guess I just love music so much until I decided to try to make a career out of it.
2: Elvis sagt, dass sein Talent kommt, soweit er weiß, von niemandem in der Familie. Er hat einfach angefangen, Gitarre zu spielen und versuchen, sein Geld zu verdienen mit Musik.
4: Which did you try first, to sing or to play the guitar, or did they both come together?
3: I imagine I was singing first. If you want to call it singing, I was about three or four, and I would sing in a church choir. And,
4: uh-huh.
3: Actually, all I was doing was yelling.
2: Elvis sagt, dass
3: some people still think that's what I do.
2: Elvis sagt, dass hat angefangen, wenn man es so nennen kann, sagt er, singen. Er hat mit drei oder vier Jahren schon in die Kirche gebrüllt, so wie er sagt.
4: Which record of your own do you like the best?
3: I don't think I have a favorite one. Uh-huh. Some of them I like okay, some I don't even like to listen to.
2: That happens to all of us. Ich habe Elvis gerade gefragt, welche Platte von sich selbst er am meisten liebt. Sagt er hat keine besondere Favorit, aber es gibt einige, wie er sagt, die er überhaupt nicht hören möchte.
4: Do you play any other instrument?
3: I play the piano a little bit.
2: Uh-huh. Elvis spielt außerdem ein bisschen Klavier.
4: I think I remember a very pretty record that you did where you played piano. Wasn't it Old Shep?
3: Yes, sir. That's great.
2: Are you a sportsman in any way?
3: To a certain extent. Football is my favorite.
2: Uh-huh. Am liebsten spielt der amerikanische Football. Which band do you like best? Apart from the boys that play for you, the Jordanaires.
3: Well, I think one of the finest instrumental groups that is making records today is Billy Vaughan and his orchestra.
2: Aha. Seine beliebteste Orchester ist Billy Vaughan. And now a very important question. This is for the girls. Which do you like, blondes, brunettes, or redheads? Or do you like them in all colors?
3: All colors.
2: Ich habe ihn gefragt, ob er blonde, brunette oder rothaarige liebt, sagt er, alle Farben.
3: And I'm going to get a haircut. I haven't had an opportunity to yet, but I am.
2: Was er sehr wichtig sagt, er muss sich die Haare schneiden lassen.
3: I wish I could understand German, then I would know what you said, you know. And I find the people very, very friendly here. I'm living for and looking forward to the time when I can return here as an entertainer.
2: Aha.
3: And
2: Elvis erwartet den Moment, dass hier nach Deutschland zurückkommen kann als Künstler und nicht als Soldat. Thank you very much und auf Wiedersehen.
3: Thank you very much. Auf Wiedersehen.

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She's been my one ray of sunshine, she took my pride.

0: Good afternoon. This is Al Hickok at the County Coliseum in San Antonio, Texas, where at this very moment the Elvis Presley show is going on and being acclaimed by the shouts and stamping of many thousands young Texans right here in San Antonio. Right now, we'd like to bring you the one and only, the remarkable Mr. Elvis Presley.
1: Hello, sir. How are you? Thanks for the big build-up.
2: I remembered your face when I first walked in the door.
1: I really did, but I've forgotten where, you know.
3: How did you like the movie, Mr. Presley?
1: I loved it. I really enjoyed making it. It was Thanksgiving.
3: Thanksgiving Day.
4: Do you have any plans for any more pictures?
1: Well, I have a contract. I have to do about 10 more.
4: 10 more?
1: I don't know what they are or when they'll be. They may be 10 years from now. I don't know. But I have a contract for 10 pictures.
4: How do you like pictures?
1: I love it.
4: Oh, dear. Yeah. I think you make a real good act.
1: Well, I'm trying to learn. I'm not very good at it, but I'm trying to learn.
4: Could you tell us, what type of picture this is? I mean, is it a Western or a musical or
1: it's
4: what?
1: It's not a Western, honey. It's not a musical. It's a dramatic picture. It's a love story, but it's not Western.
4: Who are the stars?
1: Deborah Padgett and Richard Egan. It's a very good cast, and they have a lot of big stars in the supporting cast.
0: When is your spectacular coming up, Elvis?
1: My spectacular?
0: Aren't you signed for a spectacular?
1: Spectacular. No, I haven't heard anything about it. Yes, sir.
5: On behalf of the Elvis Presley Bankers, the officers, and Sharon and myself, which we both are co-presidents, I'd like to give you this plaque to show how much we really like you and how much

0: adore you, and how much you like your entertainment.
1: Thank you, darling.
0: And I wanted to see, just keep up the good word, because we're so happy to give you this prize. We've worked for it.
1: Bless your heart. I'll do my best, honey. I'll do everything I can.
2: Is there one factor that you owe your success to, do you think?
1: Well, I owe it mainly to the people.
2: Miss Preston, what are you doing with your money, if it's polite to ask?
1: Oh, saving it.
0: Mr. Presley, I'd like to ask you a question.
1: Okay.
0: Just what are you trying to do? Are you trying to raise money? Are you trying to establish this type of music as a standard?
1: Am I trying to raise money?
0: Well, I mean, just are you want to... Well, naturally, that's, you're getting a lot of money out of it, but do you want to establish this type of music as a standard in the United States?
1: I'm just doing the best I can. I don't know what I'm trying to do or what I've done. I'm just taking every day as it comes along. I don't know what's going to happen tomorrow.
0: Mr. Presley, do you like just appealing to the teenagers? Would you rather appeal to the whole country?
1: Honey, I'd appeal to the apes in Africa if I could.
3: Is Love Me Tender an indication of things to come?
1: Well, if I can get another one that sounds like Love Me Tender, yeah. But,
3: you like slow music as a whole?
1: Yeah.
4: How do you feel about your rapid success, Elvis?
1: Well, it kind of scares you a little bit. Everything has happened so fast, as you know. I haven't had time to even think about it, really.
2: I've talked to some of your associates, people that work with you, and they say that you're still the same Elvis Presley that you were when you started out.
1: That's right.
2: I think that's a fabulous thing, Elvis, and thanks a lot for saying hello to us. I know you're pressed for time, and your show just about to start.
1: Thank you.

0: fooling around.
1: Well, ladies and gentlemen, here we are right now. We're at the backstage at the Robinson Memorial Auditorium, and we're here to try and get a short interview with tonight's attraction, Mr. Elvis Presley. Right now, he's on stage. So far, the numbers that he's done have been Heartbreak Motel, or Heartbreak Hotel, Long Tall Sally, I Was the One, Money Honey, I Got a Woman, Blue Suede Shoes, and he's closing out right now. I think that you can hear just a little bit of the applause. Let's see if we can get it. I don't think it's coming in clear enough, but Elvis Presley will be in his dressing room in just a couple of minutes, and we'll continue then. We'll try to get him over here and try to, as I said a moment ago, try to get him to say a few words into the microphone for you. So we're going to close out right now. We'll be right back as soon as he gets in his dressing room and takes a few minutes rest. So we'll be right back. Well, ladies and gentlemen, we're right now in the dressing room of Elvis Presley. He's just come off stage. Of course, you know some of the most popular questions that people want to be hearing from him, such as favorite movie stars and things like that. So here we go. Here is Elvis Presley now. Elvis, welcome to Little Rock.
2: Thank you very much. It's a pleasure to be here, sir.
1: Well, would you tell the folks your favorite movie star in the female sex?
2: Oh, well, I like a lot of them, but I guess I like Kim Novak.
1: Kim Novak. What about the male sex, though?
2: Well, I liked Brando's acting and James Dean and Richard Widmark. Quite a few of them I like.
1: I noticed in your write-up in Time magazine that you liked football a little bit. Would you tell the folks something about your football experience or just what position that you like to play best?
2: Well, I played in for 2 years. I never made real good at it, but I mean, I enjoyed playing.
1: Well, okay, now what about your favorite recording, Elvis, since you've been in the business, your favorite recording?
2: Well, I guess I would say I Was the One. I like the song especially.
1: Uh-huh.
2: But Heartbreak Hotel I would like because it's outsold any of the rest of them.
1: Well, that's right. I noticed from the Hit Parade magazines and from the record sales throughout the country that Heartbreak Hotel has been right on top for about the past 6 or 7 weeks. Well, would you care to make some comment about Little Rock or something like that?
2: Well, this makes my third visit here.
1: Your third visit. Well, what do you think about the people?
2: Well, it's really wonderful, and especially tonight. I think the crowd is much larger than it's ever been, and the people were more responsive. But every time I've ever come over here, I've had a real nice time and met a lot of real wonderful people.
1: Well, very good, Elvis. Thank you very much. I'm sure that the guys and gals and the people of Little Rock will be thrilled to hear that. Well, what are you going to do on your late show tonight? You going to do any deviation from your first show?
2: No, I'm not. I usually do about the same. I do the songs that I get more requests for, which is the ones I did on the first show.
1: Okay, Elvis, this is sort of off the cuff, but tell me, how does it feel to be right up there on top? I mean, right with with the best of them, since you are one of that class. How does it feel?
2: Well, as I was telling you earlier, it feels pretty good. It all happened so fast, so I don't know. I'm afraid to wake up. Afraid it's liable to be a dream, you know?
1: Mm-hmm. Okay, folks, that's been Elvis Presley, the star that's been right up on top now for about these past, well, he's been right up there on top for quite a while now.
3: Say, Elvis, before we get away,
1: we'd like to ask you a little bit about your favorite music. What type of music really appeals to you?
2: I like different types. I like rock and roll, and hillbilly, pop, some classical. I like a different kind of music. I like anything, any kind, if it's good, you know.
1: Well, speaking of rock and roll, what's your opinion on this rock and roll phase that's going through the country right now?
2: Rock and roll has been in for about 5 years. And I'm not going to sit here and say that it's going to last because I don't know. But all I can say is that it's good, the people like it, it's selling. I don't mean mine, I mean rock and roll, but... It might change, like years ago when the Charleston was real popular, the vaudeville act, stuff like that. You could have told those people maybe that it was going to die out and they wouldn't have believed you.
1: Mm-hmm.
2: But it's dead now, see. And maybe 4 or 5 years from now, well, rock and roll will be dead.
1: But as far as rock and roll goes, you really like it, huh?
2: As far as rock and roll goes, I really like it. I enjoy doing it. The people have really accepted it great, and it just makes me want to knock myself out to keep giving them something to enjoy.
1: Well, that's fine, Elvis, and I notice you really do knock yourself out. Say, something about your unique style. Where did you get the idea for this?
2: I just landed upon it accidentally, more or less. I I'm a pretty close follower of religious quartets.
1: Uh-huh.
2: And they do a lot of rocking river spirituals.
1: Uh-huh.
2: And so that's where I got the idea from, is religious quartets.
1: I see. Well, it's really proving to be a good one for you. I notice the fans really go wild when you start, as the expression goes, cutting loose. Well, what type of girls do you like? I know this is very... he likes female girls. Well, that's... Well, I notice the music is just going on. It's almost time for you to go back, Elvis. But before you get away, would you tell us just a little bit about your latest release? I understand you had a little bit of plane trouble and everything. Would you tell us just a little bit about that?
2: Oh, well, when I started to... I left Amarillo, Texas, going to Nashville to record this, my latest record. I love you, I need you, I want you. I want you, I love, whatever it is. Anyway, plane we were riding ran out of gas, about 6,000 feet up in the air.
1: Uh-huh, then what happened?
2: Oh, the engine just died. Of course, he just happened to get it switched to another... to a spare tank he had.
1: I see. I understand you had a little difficulty in getting started. How many cuts was that you made on your recording? How many different cuts before they found a perfect one?
2: Which recording are you speaking of?
1: Your latest recording, I Need You, I Want You, I Love You.
2: Oh, I recorded about 8 times, 10.
1: About 8? I understood it was something about 27. I don't know what... Just 8 or 9 times before you found a perfect cut. Okay, Elvis, and would you make one closing comment, please?
2: Yes, I sure would. I'd like to tell you that it's a pleasure talking to you, and thank you very much for the spins you're giving me on my records, and thank all the wonderful people that have really, really backed me up.
1: Okay, Elvis, thank you very...
2: I hope I can keep giving them stuff that they like.
1: Well, Elvis, thank you a lot, and it's been fine talking to you. And, folks, that's been Elvis Presley.

I wonder if you'll answer my light. You know, someone said that the world's a stage, and each of us play a part. Fate had me playing in love with you as my sweetheart. Act one was where we met. I loved you at first glance. You read your lines so cleverly and never missed a cue. Then came act two. You seemed to change, you acted strange, and why, I've never known. Honey, you lied when you said you loved me, and I had no cause to doubt you. But I'd rather go on hearing your lies than to go on living without you. Now the stage is bare, and I'm standing there with emptiness all around. And if you won't come back to me, then they can bring the curtain.

0: Hi, this is Elvis Presley. I guess the first thing people want to know is why I can't stand still when I'm singing. Some people tap their feet, some people snap their fingers, and some people just sway back and forth. I just sort of do them all together, I guess. Singing rhythm and blues really knocks it out. I watch my audience and listen to them, and I know that we're all getting something out of our system, and none of us knows what it is. The important thing is that we're getting rid of it, and nobody's getting hurt. I suppose you know I've got a lot of cars. People have written about it in the papers, and a lot of them ask me why. Well, when I was driving a truck, every time a big shiny car drove by, it started me sort of daydreaming. I always felt that someday, somehow, something would happen to change everything for me, and I'd daydream about how it would be. The first car I ever bought was the most beautiful car I've ever seen. It was secondhand, but I parked it outside of my hotel the day I got it and sat up all night just looking at it. And the next day, well, the thing caught fire and burned up on the road. In a lot of the mail I get, people ask questions about the kind of things I do and all that sort of stuff. Well, I don't smoke and I don't drink, and I love to go to movies. Maybe someday I'm going to have a home and a family of my own, and I'm not going to budge from it. I was an only child, but maybe my kids won't be. I suppose this kind of talk raises another question. Am I in love? No. I thought I'd been in love, but I guess I wasn't. It just passed over. I guess I haven't met the girl yet, but I will, and I hope I won't be too long, because I get lonesome sometimes. I get lonesome right in the middle of a crowd, because I've got a feeling that with her, whoever she may be, I won't be lonesome no matter where I am. Well, thanks for letting me talk to you and sort of get things off of my chest. I want to thank all my loyal fans who have watched my performances and in that way became friends of mine. I sure appreciate your listening to my RCA Victor records. And I'd like to thank all the disc jockeys for playing them. Bye-bye.
1: Hi, this is Elvis Presley. I just got in Hollywood by Delta Airlines, and there's a really nice crowd out here at the airport. And a lot of newspaper reporters and photographers and everything, and it really makes me feel good because, you know, this is the place of places out here.
2: What have I been reading in the fan magazines about your acting abilities?
1: There have been a lot of articles come out that I was going to imitate or copy the late James Dean or something like that, but I've never thought about it. Although James Dean was one of the greatest actors I've ever seen, he and Marlon Brando and a whole bunch more I could call over. But I'm not going to try to copy anybody. In fact, I don't even know whether I can act or not. I'm just going to give it a try.
2: Did they tell you at the studio that they thought you were a good actor?
1: Well, no. They didn't say they thought I was good. They just told me that my test turned out real well.
2: I thought you were going to make a picture at Paramount first. What are you doing at Fox?
1: I was supposed to have made for Paramount first, but something happened. Mr. Wallace said he didn't want to make anything until December.
2: Until December?
1: That's right.
2: Do you think you'll make a film for Paramount then?
1: I'm pretty sure I will. I don't know what it'll be yet.
2: Where did you go to high school?
1: Humes High School in Memphis.
2: Have you ever gone to any college of any kind?
1: No.
2: Where'd you go to school in the early years?
1: I went to grammar school in Mississippi, Tupelo, Mississippi.
2: Do you really have four cars?
1: Yeah. One of them's pink, one's blue, and two of them's white.
2: Are they all Cadillacs?
1: No, one of them's a Lincoln Continental.
2: What's the other car you have?
1: I have a Messerschmitt.
2: A Messerschmitt? What is that? Is that a car?
1: It's a three-wheel car, a German made.
2: Which one do you like the best of all of them?
1: Motorcycle.
2: Is that right? How tall are you?
1: 6 feet even.
2: How much do you weigh?
1: 180.
2: Blue eyes, right?
1: Greenish blue, yeah.
2: Tell us about this sideburn business. Why did you decide to start growing sideburns?
1: I just always wanted to grow them when I was growing up. I always admired sideburns.
2: How old were you when you first let them start growing?
1: When I was old enough to grow them, I guess I was about 17.
2: Do you have any brothers or sisters?
1: No, I don't.
2: Elvis, where do you live at home in Memphis?
1: Where do I live at home? I live at home.
2: No, I mean, do you have your own house or apartment? Or?
1: Yes, we have a house in Memphis.
2: You and your parents?
1: Yes.
2: And you actually do ride these motorcycles?
1: Yeah.
2: Do you own one?
1: Yes, I have one. Harley-Davidson. That's my favorite sport, motorcycle riding.
2: Do you horseback ride at all?
1: Not very much. I'm going to have to learn, though.
2: Now, we've heard you like amusement parks. Tell us about that.
1: They just amuse me because it's so much to do and take your mind off everything.
2: What do you like to do there most?
1: Oh, I try to win prizes by playing their crooked games. Don't print that, please. I'm just kidding.
2: Now, you don't actually have a girl right now. Is that true?
1: Not a special girl. I date a few different ones, but nobody in particular.
2: I read somewhere that you have a girlfriend that you've been dating 3 years. Is that true?
1: That's very untrue. I've never dated a girl 3 years. I've never dated one 3 months.
2: Were you ever in love at all?
1: I thought I was when I was growing up, but I wasn't. You know, when you're growing up, you sometimes think you're in love. You sometimes think that this is it. You'll never find another one, you know. But then you grow up and you laugh at yourself.
2: Right. Do you think you're any different now than you were 2 years ago, a year ago?
1: You mean as far as character concerned or what?
2: As far as the way you feel now in comparison to when you were a nobody.
1: Oh, I don't feel a bit different. I'm just like I was. I mean, in other words, of course, I guess everybody says this, and a lot of people change, but actually I haven't. I've never even felt a change. The only thing I've felt is that is happiness, and that things have gotten better for me, that God has blessed me and that he's given me a lot of things that a lot of the people would like to have. I mean, that I would like to see other people have. In other words, I wish that everybody could have, you know, luxuries in life. But I guess that's impossible.
2: Do you consider yourself to be religious?
1: Well, I don't attend church regularly or regular or nothing like that, but I'm a true believer of God, if that's what you mean. I believe that all good things come from God.
2: When did you first start singing? Do you call it singing, the stuff you do?
1: Do I call it singing?
2: Yeah, that is what you call it, right?
1: Well, I've sold 5 million records. Somebody calls it singing.
2: I mean, this is what the critics say. I guess you read this all the time.
1: Well, I'll tell you, this is the only explanation I've got for it is, people always, I get a lot of criticism for the actions I use on stage. I have been doing it for 2 years. I've been doing the same thing for 2 years. And it just got, in the last 4 or 5 months that I've got criticism. I guess it's because my records have become bigger and everything. In other words, the more popular you are, the more criticism you get. But people can stay home and hear you sing. But when they pay their money to come out and see you on a personal appearance, those people want to see a show. They come out to see some action. And if I stood up in front of an audience and did nothing but sing, if I didn't put on a show, and if I didn't act like I enjoyed what I was doing, they wouldn't come out to see me the next time I went back.
2: Do you really enjoy being up there on the stage as much as you seem to?
1: I get such a thrill out of it till I wear myself completely out. And sometimes we have 3 or 4 shows a day, and it's the same thing as a fighter going into the ring 3 times in one night. And not many fighters will do it.
2: Were you self-conscious when you first started? I mean, did you have stage fright at all?
1: Well, I still do.
2: You still do?
1: I still do. And I've been in front of a lot of audiences, but I always get nervous.
2: Are you nervous throughout the show?
1: After the first couple of songs, I feel okay. But I always go out with the thought in my mind, are they going to like me? Or are they going to throw rocks at me or something like that?
2: Tell me about the craziest audience you ever had.
1: Craziest audience?
2: One of the craziest.
1: Well, I've run across quite a few crazy audience. Not crazy audience. I don't mean that. I mean, I run across
2: unusual.
1: Kind of wild and exciting. I couldn't tell you one particular place because it's happened quite a few times. In fact, it happens more that way than it does conservative type audience. Because anywhere you get a bunch of young people together, there's going to be excitement.
2: Do you remember the first time you performed in front of an audience?
1: The first time I performed? Let's see. In my life, you mean?
2: Yeah, I mean, is there any time that stands out as being the first time you had to get up there?
1: Yes, I was in front of an audience at a fairground when I was 11 years old. It was a fair, an annual fair, and they had a talent contest. And I sang a song called Old Ship, Story of a Dog. And I sang it, and I won fifth prize. I won $5. That's the first time.
2: Where was this?
1: It was in Tupelo, Mississippi. It was the first time that I ever sang in front of an audience.
2: Were you nervous?
1: I was shaking like a leaf.
2: How did the song go over?
1: I didn't have any music or anything. I couldn't get anybody to play for me. I couldn't play anything myself. So I just went out and sang it. And I believe that they felt sorry for me back then. It's why they let me win fifth prize. Because I was scared so bad.
2: Do you think your style of singing is different than anybody else's, or do you follow a pattern? Do you, say, sing like Johnny Ray, for instance?
1: Oh, no. No, I don't pull my hair and roll on the floor.
2: Do you feel that this is your style alone, the way you sing?
1: Well, I mean, I don't know. I have never heard a style like it. I mean, I'm not saying it's good or nothing like that. I mean, I have never heard anything, and I never copied anybody. I just originated it accidentally, more or less. I just when I was called to make my first record, I went into the studio and I started singing. I started jumping up and down, and I wasn't even aware of it. My legs were shaking all over, and then after my first record became a hit, I was on this big jamboree in Memphis at an open air theater. And I came out on stage and I was scared completely stiff. And my band, we all looked like a bunch of dead people. We were scared so bad. I guess there were 4,000 or 5,000 people in the audience.
2: They're telling me here that we're running out of time.
1: Well, let me go ahead and finish this. Anyway, I came out on stage and I was singing a couple of these rock and roll songs. And the audience got to hollering and squealing with me, and they had been very quiet through the whole show, and I was the last one on the show. And they had been very quiet, and the audience started squealing, and I left the stage, and they kept calling me back. And I didn't know what I was doing that they liked, because I never even thought about it. And my manager told me, he said, go back out there and do just what you've been doing. So I asked him, I said, what have I been doing? And he said, you've been shaking all over. He said, your legs have been shaking with the music, and your eyes twitching, your shoulders twitching and everything. And so I stuck with it, and I've been doing it ever since.
3: Testing one.
1: Then, yeah, well.
4: Go ahead,
1: dude.
4: Read the first two lines.
1: The script, okay. Hi, this is Elvis Presley. I'm glad you bought this magazine so I can have a chance to speak to you and tell you a few things about the way I feel, why I do the things I do, and see if maybe you don't feel the same way. That's about my voice. Hi, this is Elvis Presley. You know, I'm glad you bought this magazine so I can have a chance to speak to you and tell you a few things about the way I feel, why I do the things I do, and see if maybe you don't feel the same way. I guess the first thing people want to know is why I can't stand still when I'm singing. But I don't think I have to explain that to someone like you or anyone who feels... Let me start all over again.
5: It'll just keep running.
6: Go ahead. Go ahead.
5: Keep going back one sentence.
1: Okay. Does it make you feel good, like you got something out of your system? I get all tense and tight inside sometimes. Not for any particular reason that I know of. It just happens like that. Because I've got too much energy and I want to do something with it. Listening to music helps, but singing rhythm and blues really knocks it. I watch my audience and listen to them, and I know what they're all. I watch my audiences and listen to them, and I know that we're all getting something out of our system, and none of us knows what it is. The important thing is that we're getting rid of it, and nobody's getting hurt. I've always liked music. My mother and dad both love to sing. They tell me that when I was about 3 or 4 years old, I got away from them in church and walked up in front of the choir and started beating time. So I'm acting like it's a dream now. I guess the most wonderful part is that I got a nice home for my folks and a car for them, and the whole family's doing fine. And I can still buy things just because I feel like buying them. I've got more of them now, but none will ever take the place of that first one. I had plans for it. I wasn't going to sell it after I got through using it, and I was sort of going to put it out in a pasture and look at it. I think I learned a lot from studying the movies I've been to and watching to try to find out how it's done. But you'll be able to tell when my picture comes out. It will be fun to stay in one place long enough to make a picture. It's pretty hard work traveling the way I've been doing. I've been to a lot of places, but I haven't seen any of them, really. Lots of times all I get to see of a city is a hotel room, my dressing room, and the stage. Because I don't mind the hard work. I don't guess anybody would mind it after all the good things that's happening to me. The only part I don't like is staying away from home so much. The happiest times I've ever had have been with my family. And in fact, I can't wait to get home every once in a while to be with my mother and daddy. And we all have fun together. We sit around, watch television, go to movies, and go for drives on Sunday afternoons. Different things. I buy a lot of little gadgets for the home when I'm out traveling around and send them home. Mother always puts them up. It makes me feel a little more like I'm there with them. I love going out on dates, especially with a girl who likes to have fun. The kind of fun I mean is just going out and looking around places and things, wondering about people and trying to win prizes in the amusement parks, and just generally having a good time. Well, thanks for letting me talk to you and sort of get things off my chest. I sure appreciate your listening to RCA Victor Records, and I'd like to thank all the disc jockeys for playing them. That's all the time we've got now, so I'll say bye-bye. Well, thanks for letting me talk to you and sort of get things off my chest. Oh, by the way, my fan club headquarters is in Madison, Tennessee, Box 417. And we have 9 secretaries in Nashville that does nothing but answer mail. And they're about 25,000 letters behind right now. And so if you don't get your card or letter answered, well, don't think that we're just ignoring you, because you will hear from us. It may take a little time, but just as quick as they can get caught up, well, we'll... I'll make darn sure that you get an answer, because we certainly appreciate all the thousands of letters that are coming in every day. And at least we've given the postman in Nashville something to do. And, well, I guess that's about all we got to say. So you keep writing in, and don't feel bad if you don't get an answer right away, because we'll answer as quick as we can. Bye-bye. I always felt that someday, somehow, something would happen to change everything for me, and I'd daydream about how it would be. Oh, and by the way, about all the fan mail that's been coming in, I want you to know that I certainly appreciate all the letters that you've been sending me, and that if you haven't gotten your answer back, well, don't feel bad, because we'll answer just as quick as we can get to it. Well, thanks for letting me talk to you and sort of get things off my chest. I sure appreciate your listening to RCA Victor Records, and I'd like to thank all the disc jockeys for playing them. Bye-bye. Hi, this is Elvis Presley. You know, I'm just sitting here in my real fancy dressing room at 20th Century Fox just before we start shooting the Reno Brothers. And, I'd just like to tell everybody how good it makes me feel to see my name on the door of my own private dressing room and everything.
3: That's good. Let's try fever right here. There's no way to listen to this.

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0: Backstage at the Robinson Memorial Auditorium, and we're here to try and get a short interview with tonight's attraction, Mr. Elvis Presley. Right now, he's on stage. So far, the numbers that he's done have been Heartbreak Motel, Heartbreak Hotel, Long Tall Sally, I Was the One, Money Honey, I Got a Woman, Blue Suede Shoes, and he's closing out right now. I think that you can hear just a little bit of the applause. Let's see if we can get it. I don't think it's coming in clear enough. But Elvis Presley will be in his dressing room in just a couple of minutes, and we'll continue then. We'll try to get him over here and try to, as I said a moment ago, try to get him to say a few words into the microphone for you. So we're going to close out right now. We'll be right back as soon as he gets in his dressing room and takes a few minutes rest. So we'll be right back. Well, ladies and gentlemen, we're right now in the dressing room of Elvis Presley. He's just come off stage. Of course, you know some of the most popular questions that people want to be hearing from him, such as favorite movie stars and things like that. So here we go. Here is Elvis Presley now. Elvis, welcome to Little Rock.
1: Thank you very much. It's a pleasure to be here, sir.
0: Well, would you tell the folks your favorite movie star and the female sex?
1: Oh, well, I like a lot of them, but I guess I like Kim Novak.
0: Kim Novak. What about the male sex,
1: though? Well, I liked Brando's acting and James Dean and Richard Wood and Mark. Quite a few of them I liked.
0: I noticed and you're right up in Time magazine that you liked football a little bit. Would you tell the folks something about your football experience or just what position that you like to play best?
1: Well, I played end for 2 years. I never made real good at it, but I mean, I enjoyed playing.
0: Well, okay, now what about music? What type of music really appeals to you?
1: I like different types. I like rock and roll and hillbilly pop. Some classical. I like a different kind of music. I like anything, any kind, if it's good, you know.
0: Well, speaking of rock and roll, what's your opinion on this rock and roll phase that's going through the country right now?
1: Rock and roll has been in for about 5 years. And I'm not going to sit here and say that it's going to last because I don't know. But all I can say is that it's good, the people like it, it's selling. I don't mean mine, I mean rock and roll, but... It might change, like years ago when the Charleston was real popular, the vaudeville act, stuff like that. You could have told those people maybe that it was going to die out and they wouldn't have believed you.
0: Mm-hmm.
1: But it's dead now, see. And maybe four or five years from now, well, rock and roll will be dead.
0: But as far as rock and roll goes, you really like it, huh?
1: As far as rock and roll goes, I really like it. I enjoy doing it, and the people have really accepted it great, and it just makes me want to knock myself out to keep giving them something that they enjoy.
0: Well, that's fine, Elvis, and I notice you really do knock yourself out. Say something about your unique style. Where did you get the idea for this?
1: I just landed upon it accidentally, more or less. I'm a pretty close follower of religious quartets.
0: Uh-huh.
1: And they do a lot of rock and river spirituals. And so that's where I got the idea from, is religious quartets.
0: I see. Well, it's really proving to be a good one for you. I notice the fans really go wild.
2: Well, we're going to bring out the Memphis Flash now, Elvis Presley for name. Hi, Dill.
3: Hiya, Mr. Logan. How you doing?
2: Fine, Elvis. How you getting along?
3: I'm sick, sober, and sorry.
2: Wanted to see if you're all set for a week of personal appearances in Texas this next week.
3: Yes, sir, we're all ready.
2: Well, good, because a big show with Elvis Presley and Scotty and Bill and Johnny Horton and Betty Amos and David Houston and Sonny Trammell and Ray Gorman and Tillman Franks and Willie Bird Drain and with me will be appearing all this next week in Texas. Monday night, what you
3: gonna
2: call
3: be,
2: Paul?
3: You going to be with us, Mr. Logan?
2: Yeah, I sure am. I sure do.
3: I mean, that's good.
2: We'll be in Bryan, Texas on Tuesday night. Wednesday in Conroe, Texas. Thursday in Austin, Texas. And Friday in Gonzales, Texas. Nice, easy driving distance. Everybody come see us. You'll get to hear tunes like this one. What's the name of this one?

0: Ladies and gentlemen, this is your old buddy Ed Ripley over here at Peabody Auditorium in Daytona Beach, and I'm in Elvis Presley's dressing room where one of our girls from DeLand High School is interviewing Elvis. Let's listen in on it.
1: What was in the text? I'm sorry.
2: You know, it's what I'm talking about on the stage,
1: really. Okay. How many cars do you really have?
2: Excuse me.
1: Do you like the girls going wild over you?
2: That's what keeps me in business.
1: Are you going to shave your sideburns off?
2: Never.
1: Is it true that you don't collect stuffed animals?
2: I don't collect them, no. A lot of people have gotten the idea that I do and have sent them to me, but I mean, I keep them if people send them to me, but I never thought about making a collection of them.
1: Well, are you bothered by anybody who says that they're real good friends of yours now when they didn't even speak to you before?
2: Nah.
1: Well, I have another one, but I don't know whether I should ask it or not. Are you a dope fiend?
2: Yeah.
1: What's your favorite color?
2: What's my favorite what?
1: Color.
2: As far as clothes, I like black. As far as cars, I like white.
1: Thank you.
0: Well, Elvis, what's this I hear about pink Cadillacs? I mean, I thought you took a fancy to them.
2: My first one was a pink one.
0: Yeah.
2: And I got a kind of a sentimental feeling about it.
0: Well, tell us, Elvis, just how did you get your start in the entertainment world? I understand you were in Memphis and signed up with Sun Record Company. Just how did you get your big break?
2: Well,
1: you want to do that on the front?
2: Let me see now. I've told the story so much, I'm getting confused.
0: We'll hang it up. Elvis is signing one of his pictures here right now. We're pretty busy here in the dressing room here this evening. And we've got movie cameras and autographs and everything else going around here.
3: Knocking on the windows.
0: Yeah, we even got some people out here knocking on the windows. Well, let's get
2: in. I'm ready now. Now, ask me that question you asked me.
0: How did you first get your start as a recording artist and everything?
2: Well, I started out in Memphis. I started out making records. I made one record, and it kind of caught on, and I...
0: What was that first record you made?
2: That's All Right, Mama, and Blue Moon, Kentucky.
0: How did you go about getting your contract with RCA Victor?
2: RCA Victor just bought my contract from Sun Records. I didn't have much say-so over it. Although I am glad they did.

0: Folks, Elvis has got a, looks like a horseshoe there with diamonds in it.
1: Yes, sir.
0: And that's on his right hand, on his little finger with his left hand. What is that there?
1: Black sapphire.
2: Oh, that's neat.
0: By the way, what's you know what your next record's going to be for RCA?
1: No, sir, I don't
0: want to give out that kind of information.
1: Well, if I knew, I'd tell you, but you know, I haven't made anything.
0: That's right.
1: Hound Dog and Doma Crew just came out, and I haven't made one since then.
0: I hear you're going to get a golden record for those two sides. Is that right?
1: I get a gold one for Hound Dog, and I get one for I Want You, I Need You, I Love You, and one for my album.
0: The album sold a million too, huh?
1: Yes.
0: Well, by golly. So when do you think your next release will be out? After your tour is over around the country here? Wow. Somebody just broke a window here in Elvis's dressing room. Getting back to you, Elvis, just this one more thing. When do you think your next release is coming out?
1: It'll probably be... the lamb out the window. It'll probably be a couple of months yet.
0: Uh-huh. Well, Elvis, been mighty nice talking to you, and... I know all the fans over on the Date of Music over here at WJBS will really appreciate you giving them a little word there. Thanks a lot.
1: Well, thank you very much.

0: Wow, listen to that.
1: It's Elvis Presley in the big one.
2: Girl happy.
1: Girl happy. It's 11 songs happy. It's boy happy. Luxational new star Shelley Fabre happy. Color happy. Beach happy. Happy. It's from MGM. 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

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I've got hard luck, the hardest kind of luck there can be. Yes, sirree. I guess hard luck always chooses that you're born losers like me.

0: Davis.
1: Hello.
0: Captain,
1: happy to be here. I'm happy to be here. I'm happy to be here, sir. I'm very happy to be here. Thank you, sir.
0: Elvis, over here.
1: I don't think they want me to say anything right now, sir. I'm sorry.
2: Mr. Blessed, your flowers.
1: Flowers are where, ma'am? I better not, sir, really. This ring? Yeah, my ring?
0: Okay.
1: Honey, it's a gift.
3: Every once in a while, I like to talk to somebody and, you know, get things off my chest.
4: Hello there. Elvis?
3: Yeah, hello. How are you?
4: Oh, boy, this is really wonderful, Elvis.
3: Well, thank you very much, and I want to thank you for coming up and to invite me to call you.
4: Elvis, they've given me some questions here to ask you, and I know you don't have a lot of time. When is your birthday, Elvis?
3: The 8th of January.
4: Happy birthday next January.
3: I wish I was 16 years old again.
4: But you do.
3: I'd give anything about it. But all through high school, well, I always had sideburns and long hair, you know.
4: Uh-huh.
3: Not to be, you know, different from anybody, but it's just that I always wanted to have hair to comb, you know. I wanted everybody to their own taste. Everybody is allowed to like what they like. Some people like crew cut, some like long hair, different things, you know. But me, I always thought I looked a little more mature or something. I mean, I must have been nuts, but anyway, I got stuck with it, and I can't get rid of it right now.
4: You always do tell the truth. And any interviews or anything, you're always very frank and honest, and that's one reason that the fans like you, not only because of your music, but because of the way you talk and your own personality.
3: Well, thank you. I feel that you have to, because if you lie about something or if you fake, well, it'll come back to you. I mean, the truth will come out sooner or later, and the only thing you've done is make an idiot out of yourself. So it's best just to come clean from the beginning, you know.
4: What is your favorite song among the songs that you have recorded?
3: The ones that I have recorded?
4: Yes, what is your favorite?
3: Well, I guess I would have to say Don't Be Cruel.
4: If you could have anything in the world, what would it be?
3: Yeah, well, it's a logical question.
4: Uh-huh.
3: I suppose the most important thing in a person's life is happiness. I mean, not worldly things, because, gee whiz, I mean, you can have cars, you can have money, you can have a fabulous home, you can have everything. If you're not happy, what have you got?
4: That's right.
3: You know, so I suppose that if I can just continue to make other people's life enjoyable and to make my own life happy, well, then that's all I could expect out of life. They want to put me in a movie real quick. Love Me Tender, the first one, almost finished me off in the business.
4: Uh-oh. Why?
3: Well, it almost killed me. I mean, it was a rush deal. They rushed me in the thing just to get my name, you know, on the...
4: Uh-huh.
3: So they did, and the picture wasn't all that good of a picture.
4: Uh-huh.
3: It was an old picture, I mean, story-wise, and I shouldn't have been in it from the beginning. And I started trying to act in it. I was trying to act in it, and the minute you start trying to act on a screen, you're dead.
4: Yeah.
3: If you can play yourself, well, then you're much better off. Like Jimmy Dean played himself.
4: Mm-hmm.
3: Marlon Brando plays himself.
4: Yes.
3: All of the top guys in the business play themselves. They don't try to act.
4: Uh-huh.
3: Well, in Love Me Tender, I couldn't play myself because this character that I was portraying was so far from me till it wasn't.
4: Yes,
3: even
4: I noticed that.
3: Because I am about half crazy sometimes.
4: Uh-huh.
3: You know, I mean, I get things in my mind, and I start thinking about things, and I get a little confused and a little about half mad. You know,
4: mm-hmm.
3: It's just human nature. Like people get in moods sometimes.
4: Mm-hmm.
3: You get in moods sometimes where you're very happy. You get in moods where you're very sad. Where everything looks dark and gloomy, and it looks like that there's nothing for you in life. I guess everybody feels that way. It's human nature. Nature.
4: Yes, and on that song, Old Shep, that you do, I suppose you were feeling that way while you were singing about Old Shep.
3: Yes, because I had a dog that the same thing happened to.
4: What was your dog's name?
3: My dog was named Tex, but he had manes, you know, real bad, and they had to kill him.
4: Oh, boy. And you thought about that when you were singing Old Shep, I'll bet.
3: Yeah. And I'd like to say something else. Every once in a while, I like to talk to somebody and, you know, get things off my chest. Because it's very seldom that I have an opportunity to talk to anybody, you know.
4: Yes, I have.
3: Because the kind of life I lead, it moves very fast, like I said before, and you don't have much time to sit around, you know. I'm still on the move about half the time. Well, buddy, I'm going to have to run, as long as I've talked to anybody, but it does you good to talk to people every once in a while. I want to thank everybody down there for all the support and everything they've given me, and I hope I can continue to record good songs and everything that the people want to hear, because after all, the minute I stop pleasing them, I'm dead.
4: Well, thank you, Elvis, and I just hate to say goodbye, but I guess we're going to have to.
3: Well, I say I've enjoyed it. Thank you very much, and bye-bye.
4: Bye-bye, Elvis.
5: Elvis, very quickly, we've got 50 million listeners listening to an eight-hour spectacle in Europe to your show tonight. Have you any message for all the fans in Great Britain and Europe listening to your show tonight?
6: I just tell them that I really love their devotion and that we've got to come see them. We've got to. I've been saying it for years, but we will.
5: We pray you will, Elvis. Thank you.
7: A badge for your collection.
8: Elvis, we've got a few questions of fans
9: who asked me to ask you. Who designs your clothes these days?
6: A guy with the name of Bill Ballou.
9: Bill Ballou.
6: B-E-L-E-W.
9: Do you not do any designing yourself?
6: Yeah. I dream them up and he writes them up.
9: He gets them together for you?
6: Work them together.
9: Yeah. A lot of people want to know whether we'll ever get a full album of Elvis Blue. Go back to rock and roll. Are you going to get back into the blues at all?
6: Working on it.
9: Get it together? Merry Christmas, baby.
6: Just so happen to be working on a rock and roll and a blues album in Memphis.
9: Really? You're working on it right now?
6: We're getting the songs together.
9: Great. We're looking forward to that.
6: Coincidence. Did you ask me that?
9: Yeah. Sure. You only ever recorded one country and western album. Did you ever think of recording any more?
6: Oh, sure.
9: Do you dig country music?
6: It's according to the song.
9: You wouldn't like to go out and do another full album of country sounds?
6: Not right now.
10: Get the camera, man, quick.
11: Yeah.
10: Girls,
11: okay.
10: Girls, come on, we have to go. Show me. We have to go. Come on. We have to go, honey. It's late. Come on, darling. Come on, let's go.
12: Ladies and gentlemen, Elvis souvenirs are on sale in the main lobby of the hotel. Sales of souvenir items benefit the Nevada Heart Association, with the booth staffed by local doctors, nurses, and volunteers. Give an Elvis souvenir for Christmas. We'd like to thank you for coming to our Elvis Presley show.

I'm just a hunk of hunk of fire.

0: that's our way of looking at it, man. You remember, on the road, we never get flat handing for it.
1: Hi, this is Elvis Presley.
2: But I like to entertain people. That's why I pick all my records. You know, I try to pick the best songs possible. I try to do the best I can in the movies.
3: A live concert, to me, is exciting. Because of all the electricity that's generated in the crowd and on stage.
4: Quaking in the nature of an involuntary response to this hysteria?
3: Oh,
4: Will you say it again, sir?
5: Well, I say that when you shake and you quake when you sing, is that sort of an involuntary response to the hysteria of your audience?
4: Involuntary?
5: Yeah.
4: Well, I'm aware of everything I do at all times, but it's just the way I feel.
5: I mean, for example, if somebody is playing ball, they play just a little bit harder when the fans root, and I was wondering whether this had anything to do with it.
4: Oh, sure. Well, I guess any artist, the audience acts like they're enjoying it. If they act like they're with you, well, it makes you put more into it, you know.
5: Mm-hmm. Do you think that your rocking and rolling has had an evil influence on teenagers, or you think it's just an outlet?
4: I don't see that any type of music would have any bad influence on people when it's only a music. I mean, I can't figure it out. I mean, in a lot of the papers, they say rock and roll is a big influence on juvenile delinquency. I don't think it is. Juvenile delinquency is something that's, I don't know how to explain it, but I don't see how music would have anything to do with it at all.
5: I understand that Mitch Miller of Columbia Records defines rock and roll as a safe form of rebellion against mother, father, and teacher. Do you go along with this analysis?
4: I don't exactly know what he means by rebellion. I mean, how would rock and roll music make anybody rebel against their parents?
5: Well, I guess that answers Mr. Miller. Now, I've got a couple of questions here I'd like to sort of clear up. One of them, and it's sort of a silly one to me, after having talked with you at some length earlier. What about the rumor that you once shot your mother?
4: Well, I think that one takes the cake. I mean, that's about the funniest one I've ever heard.
5: Where'd that one come from? Have you any idea?
4: I have no idea. I can't imagine. When you mention it to me, it's the first time I've heard it.
5: Is that right?
4: First time I've heard it.
5: Well, there's another one, too, you may not have heard before. Several newspaper stories hinted that you smoked marijuana to hit the bottle in order to work yourself into a frenzy while singing. What about that? You won't even bother answering that one. Well, there's one that's very interesting. I don't know if you noticed the column the other day. They predict that Elvis Presley will be another James Dean. Now, have you heard that?
4: I've heard something about it. But I would never compare myself in any way to James Dean, because James Dean was a genius in acting.
5: Mm-hmm.
4: Although I say that I sure would like to. I mean, I guess there's a lot of actors in Hollywood that would like to have had the ability that James Dean had.
5: Mm-hmm.
4: But I would never compare myself with James Dean in any way.
5: Now, if you had your choice, would you prefer to be an actor than to be a singing entertainer?
4: If I were a good actor. Of course, I'm not a good singer, but if I were a good actor, I think that I would like it a little better. Although, if I ever break into the acting completely, I'll still continue my singing. I'll still continue making records.
5: Mm-hmm. Well, that's always a very, very good sideline. Well, it was just fine talking with you, and I hope that you'll enjoy a long career, whether it's acting or anything else. And I think that all of the things said about you, well, they've been extremely critical. I think they have helped to make you the kind of a big name that has made it possible for you to do the things for your folks you always wanted to. So I sort of think I'd look at it that way, Elvis.
4: Well, sir, I tell you, you got to accept the bad along with the good. I've been getting some very, very good publicity. The press has been real, real, real wonderful to me, and I've been getting some bad publicity, but you got to expect that. And I know that. I mean, I'm doing the best I can, and I have never turned a reporter down. I've never turned a disc jockey down, because they're the people that help make in this business.
5: Mm-hmm.
4: And as long as I know that I'm doing the best I can, that's it.
5: No, you can't be expected to do any more. And I want to tell you, it's just been swell talking with you, and you make a lot of sense.
4: Thank you very much.
5: You're my best for the Colonel.
4: Sure.
5: Bye-bye.
6: I made that first record really as a personal thing for my mother. And that same company called me a year later and said, we got a song that you might be able to do. It was 12 o'clock. They said, can you be here by 3 o'clock? I was there by the time they hung up the phone. The first time that I appeared on stage, it was a charity thing in Memphis in a place called The Shell. When I left the stage, they were yelling and screaming and so forth. I did two songs, and it scared me to death, man. I didn't know what I'd done. So the manager backstage, I said, what'd I do? He said, well, whatever it is, go back and do it again. So I went back out and did the same thing again. I really didn't know what the yelling was about, screaming. I didn't realize that I was moving, my body was moving. It's a natural thing to me, you know. I failed music. I was taking music. I flopped music just flat, man. Whew. Elf. Only thing I ever feel. And the Intermen is talent show, when I came out, I did my two songs. And when I came on stage, I heard people kind of rumbling and whispering and so forth, because nobody knew I even sang, really. It was amazing how popular I became in school after that.
7: I guess I was just lucky because I did manage to corral Elvis Presley in a back room of Ottawa's auditorium. I found someone that I didn't expect. I found a 22-year-old boy who doesn't drink, doesn't smoke, who was better looking than most of his pictures, and who handled himself in front of a battery of reporters without show, without ostentation, and with no attempt at being smart. He was a quiet sort of boy who gave straight answers. He just finished an interview with the newspaper boys when I moved in and asked him if big money in such a short space of time had changed him in any way.
8: No, it hasn't changed me. It's, like I said earlier, it's just that, you know, I can afford things I never would have gotten otherwise if I hadn't gotten lucky in life, you know.
7: Now, what are some of the big things you've done with your money? Some of the things you've always wanted to do, and suddenly you've got the money to do them with?
8: Well, I've got a nice home, which is, I guess it's a desire of everybody to have a nice home. And I got a, you know, cars and everything I've always wanted. When I was small, I used to see cars, you know, real shiny cars and everything. And I said if I ever had any money, I was going to get my fill of cars. You know?
7: How many cars have you got now, Elvis?
8: 8.
7: Are they all Cadillacs?
8: No, sir. 4 of them's Cadillacs. 1 of them is a Lincoln Continental. I got 3 little sports cars.
7: Now, do you mind my asking how much money you grossed last year?
8: About $1,200,000.
7: Have you any plans for getting married with all that sort of money? I imagine a lot of girls would be on the chase.
8: Well, I have no plans for getting married. And besides, if the girl is on the chase for that, well, she's on a wild goose chase because, I mean, you know, I can usually sense whether or not that's what they're after or not, you know.
7: Yeah, now here in Ottawa, there's a situation which you've probably experienced elsewhere on your travels across the continent. The separate school board recently unanimously passed a motion in which they were going to encourage the parents and teachers to stay away from your show because they thought your singing was vulgar. No doubt you've run across these situations before, and what is your answer?
8: Well, yes, I've run across them before. I just wish the people would stop judging a tree by its bark, something they've heard or something they've read or something. They should come out to the show and judge it for themselves. And then if they still think it, well, just let them think it, because that's all I can do, you know. I certainly don't mean to be vulgar or suggestive, and I don't think I am.
7: That's all part of your performance, your technique.
8: That's just my way of expressing songs. You have to put on a show for people. You can't stand there like a statue.
7: Now, Elvis, you've watched people you've watched teenagers when they've been pretty excited. You've seen a lot of them when they've been very excited. What's your opinion of teenagers in North America? Have they lost a lot of their morals, or are they just the same as they've been lots of other times?
8: No, they haven't. They're growing up, you know, and they're having a nice time, and nobody's going to stop that. I mean, the only way they're going to stop that is for the United States to turn communist, and I don't think that'll ever happen. But you're not going to stop a group of kids and young people and everything from having a nice time because they only grow up once, and they're going to have a ball while they're growing up. I mean, I know I don't blame them, and I don't see why anybody else should.
7: A lot of your publicity, Elvis, is, I wouldn't say a lot of it, but some of it has been adverse. You know, I mean, the people in education are saying it's no good and it's vulgar and it's no good for the children, and they go crazy. Have you had any nice things said about you from adult groups in the States or in Canada?
8: Yes, sir, I've had quite a bit, but not as much as I have the bad stuff, though, I gotta admit.
7: Your feeling is that your show is entertainment and you go on to give them a show.
8: That's true. Well, I mean, it just, there are people that like you, there are people that don't like you, regardless of what field you're in, regardless of what you do, there are going to be people that don't like you. I mean, even if you're perfect, I mean, I'm not saying, you know, that I'm perfect, because no man is perfect. But there was only one perfect man, and that was Jesus Christ, and people didn't like him. You know, they killed him, and he couldn't understand why. I mean, if everybody liked the same thing, we'd all be driving the same car and married to the same woman, and it wouldn't work out, you know?
7: How about this question? Do you really think you have got a good voice, or do you think you've been successful primarily because of your stage technique?
8: It's a pretty tough question there. I have never thought I had a good voice. I just, I enjoy what I'm doing, you know? And I put my heart, soul, and body into it. But I guess one of the reasons the people have liked it because it was a little something different. You know?
7: Well, thank you, Elvis. It's a pleasure to have met the real thing.
8: Thank you very much, sir.

0: each other.
1: Herman, you get the poster, I'll get the picture while we got the
2: talking.
0: And on the set of Elvis's latest motion picture being filmed in Hawaii, Elvis, come over here. I'd like you to meet a young man who's an admirer of yours and has been for many years. Elvis Presley, this is Peter Noon.
3: Hi, Peter.
4: How'd you do?
3: It's a pleasure.
4: Nice to meet you.
0: I thought for a change, we've talked to Elvis many times and also talked to Peter on this recent trip. Maybe you'd like to ask each other some questions.
4: Yeah, when you come into England.
3: Coming to where?
5: Excuse me. Coming to England?
3: I don't know. Maybe in a year or so.
4: Great. Everyone keeps saying, you know, come on, when's Elvis coming over to England? It's headlines in the newspaper every week when you're coming, but you never seem to come.
3: Yeah. Well, Colonel Parker has a bad back and so forth. And,
1: yes, sir. Yes, sir.
3: And, as soon as he starts feeling better, we'll probably come over.
4: Good. Someone else ask a question now.
0: Anything you'd like to know about Elvis that you don't know already?
4: Yeah, how come you made it without long hair?
0: Herman, Herman's asked Elvis, how come you made it without long hair? Used to be quite a bit longer, didn't it?
3: Flashback. No, the sideburns did it, I think.
4: Pardon?
3: The sideburns did it.
4: Oh, that's it, sideburns.
3: Yeah. You remember those, don't you?
4: Everyone's laughing around here. What's this?
3: Well, we just can't help, we're all crazy.
5: Yeah, you have to, man.
4: It's the sun, is it?
3: Obviously, you're in the sun. Yeah, I guess you're used to your head after a while. Just your head, your hair, everything. Tom, that's probably the best interview you've ever had.
4: Talks a lot.
0: The casual. I'll let you guys do the work.
4: Let's go. In the hot sun. Been working in the hot sun all day, and you say we're doing
0: You have.
4: Oh, I've not, no.
3: Peter, how'd your show go, Peter?
4: Who's your favorite group after the Beatles?
3: Well, after the Beatles, I would have to say, Boston Pops, okay. And then, the Boston Symphony.
6: Orchestra.
3: No, I would say your group, the Rolling Stones. I used to know that I studied there, obviously. Your group, the Rolling Stones. Your group, before the Rolling Stones, right? And,
6: LA Police.
3: No, Marty.
1: Yes, sir!
3: Yes, sir!
4: This filming, love. Do you have to get up at 6 o'clock?
3: Yeah, about 5:30.
4: You start at 6?
3: Yeah.
4: Nice weather anyway. What happens when it rains?
3: 6, 7, 8.
4: Hmm? What happens when every time it rains here?
3: We have to stop. And go and come inside.
6: Luck.
3: Every time a little rain cloud comes over, everything. That's what we do. No. No, we stop, come inside.
4: Go on.
3: Yeah, when it rains, let our brains go off. How'd your show go over here?
4: Pardon?
3: How did the show go here?
4: Oh, I'm sorry, I can't understand everything. It went fabulous, the show. You know, some of the language I can't pick up. Can you understand me?
3: Yes.
6: Very well.
4: Yes, sir.
1: Yes, sir.
3: You bring your
1: I gave him all the gifts, Elvis.
4: Oh, yeah, thanks for all them doofus.
3: All his what?
4: Doofus.
3: Doofus.
4: Things, you know, doofus, things.
3: Okay. I'd like to wish you the best of luck,
4: Thanks very much. All the best.
3: Thank you. All the best to you.
4: Thank you. I like it. Where's the shot?

0: So I best be on my way.
1: Elvis, boy, we want to first ask you how old you are.
2: I'm 21, sir.
1: You're 21 years old. Sure heart, you've got a few months on me, I'll tell you for sure. Tell us, before you got in this music business, what were you doing for yourself?
2: I was driving a truck.
1: Driving a truck?
2: Yeah, I was.
1: Was that back in Tennessee?
2: Yeah, I was back in Memphis where I live now. I was trying to say I was learning to be an electrician.
1: You decided to stick the truck driving, huh?
2: Well, I was driving a truck, and I was studying to be an electrician, too, see?
1: I see, and you got all mixed up in this crazy music business, yeah. And that tore the electrician deal all to heck,
2: tore
1: huh?
2: The electrician and the truck's all up.
1: Now, tell us, how'd you get your first break or to make your first record with Sun Records?
2: Well, I went into Sun Records, and there was a guy in there that took down my name, told me he might call me sometime. So he called me about a year and a half later, and I went in and I made my first record, That's Right, Mama.
1: Yeah, and then from there on, we know a little about what happened, because, boy, those things spun on the turntables like nobody's business. How'd you get your start on the Louisiana Hayride? What brought that all about?
2: I went down there just a tryout, more or less. And I went down there once, and I went back again a couple weeks later, the people, they seemed to kind of go for my songs a little bit, so they gave me a job down there.
1: So from then on, you was a regular. You're not with the Hayride anymore, are you?
2: No, last Saturday night was my last night down there.
1: Last night with the Hayride. How'd you pick up these boys, Scotty and Bill? You known them a long time? They live there around you?
2: Well, they live in Memphis, but I never knew them until we made our first record.
1: That right?
2: Yeah.
1: Well, tell us, what are you doing now? Just making personal appearances around the country? Is that all you're doing?
2: Yeah, we just touring the country, different place every night.
1: Different places and working TV shows and this and that whenever the occasion comes. Ellis, you made a screen test. Can you tell us the result of that now?
2: Yeah, we got a 7-year contract with Paramount Pictures. We'll have a movie coming out, I don't know when, but we started making it in June. It's a movie with Burt Lancaster and Katharine Hepburn called The Rainmaker.
1: Yeah, we'll be looking forward to that, as I know all of our listeners will, and everything. I got a kick out of that on the hayride last Saturday night, I tell you for sure. Ella, anything else particularly you want to tell us before we break this little interview up?
2: Well, I'd like to tell you that I sure appreciate all the spins you've been giving me. You really helped me a lot, and I'd like to tell you how much I appreciate it, and all the wonderful people that have been writing in and buying my records and coming out to their shows, because that's really what makes anybody. It's the people. You make them or break them.
1: Well, I'll tell you for sure, they sure go for you for your style, I'll tell you for sure, because we get the cards and letters every day, we play the records. And incidentally, your new album just taking over our Hillbilly Hit Parade. Thing's going like a storm.
2: That's good, and I'd like to tell you that it's been a pleasure talking to you, and I'll be seeing you again real soon.
1: We'll be looking forward to it. Thank you.

Elvis Presley's just walking out on the stage. You can hear bits of applause from the audience. He's fumbling around with the microphone right now. He's giving his cues to the boys. He's winding up his legs. And here he goes with Heartbreak Motel.

0: that's the Elvis Presley recording of Heartbreak Hotel. Now, we just don't know exactly what's coming up, but we'll keep you posted. Right now, back to Elvis Presley.
1: This song gets real hot around a nation in some parts of Africa. A song he recorded by a friend of mine called Little Richard. I never met him, but here's his song. Here's his song.

0: It's Mad.
1: It's Mod.
0: It's Elvis.
1: Elvis.
0: In Double Trouble. Elvis Presley takes Mad Mod Europe by song as he swings into a brand new adventure. Double a Danger, Double a Dave's, Double a Dazzle with Elvis as he mixes swing and inspired danger and romance in Double Trouble.
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1: It's Elvis and Mod.
0: Elvis and music.
1: Elvis and mystery.
0: Elvis moves on the double and the song swing on the beat in Double Trouble.
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0: Co-starring John Williams, Yvonne Romain, the Weir Brothers, and introducing Annette Day.
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0: Double Trouble from MGM.
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4: Yeah.

on the roses I licked a guy that says it isn't so. I was born about 10,000 years ago. Ain't nothing in this world that I don't know.

0: Well, ladies and gentlemen, we're in the Stars dressing room of the Mary E. E. Sawyer Auditorium. And what a fabulous night this has been. We're very happy to have with us here Mr. Elvis Presley. How are you, Elvis?
1: Fine, sir. How are you?
0: Terrific. You know, I've lived in La Crosse all my life, and this is the first time I've seen anything like this happen.
1: it's good. It's the first time I've been on this part of the country.
0: Where do you hail from, Elvis?
1: I'm from, I was born in Mississippi, but I live in Memphis, Tennessee.
0: I see. Now. And this is a very controversial question. How old are you? They say 18, 19, 20, 21. Give us the official dope now.
1: I'm 21.
0: 21.
1: Yeah.
0: Mm-hmm. Another thing I want to ask you, I've been reading up on your career. You've been in the business for about 2 years now. Mm-hmm. And what was the first song that you ever sang to an audience? Could that have been the Red Foley thing of Old Shep?
1: Old Shep, that's right. That was when I was about 7 or 8 years old when I sang that song.
0: I see. And the gentleman who accompanied you tonight, that was Scotty and Bill.
1: Scotty and Bill and DJ Fontana.
0: On the drums, huh?
1: Yes.
0: And they've been with you ever since you've started your fabulous
1: Scotty
0: career?
1: And Bill have the drummer has been with me for about 2-3 months.
0: I see. The first record you ever cut for the Sun label was this Blue Moon of Kentucky, wasn't
1: yes,
0: it?
1: Yes, that's right.
0: Mm-hmm. And I understand it had a real great response down there when it was first played by the DJs.
1: Well, it did okay, but it kind of surprised me. I thought they would laugh me out of town.
0: I noticed there was a very heavy echo effect in that, more than some of the others.
1: Yes, it was a lot of echo on it.
0: Mm-hmm. The people around town here thought that the first recording you ever made was I Forgot to Remember to Forget, because that was the first one released.
1: Oh, that was the fifth one.
0: I see.
1: I forgot to remember.
0: But the first one released on the Victor label.
1: Yes, mm-hmm. That's right.
0: Well, you certainly are without a doubt the number one selling artist in the nation now. You have the number one record and the top selling album. Now, what do you do in your spare time, you have any?
1: I haven't got any, really. But when I do get some time off, I always go home and see my folks, and I ride a motorcycle and do different things.
0: You have a favorite sport too, haven't you? Water skiing?
1: Yeah, I do a little water skiing. I like football, I like boxing.
0: Mm-hmm. Teenagers have inquired about your forthcoming movie career too. Now, maybe that's a little too early to talk about, but I see you're signed by Hal Wallace and Company out of Paramount.
1: Yes.
0: Can you tell us anything about the first movie that will be made?
1: Well, I couldn't tell you the name of it because I don't know. They're writing me a play. I was offered a part in The Rainmaker.
0: I see. Quite a dramatic bit, isn't it?
1: Well, it was, but it wasn't the character in it. I didn't feel I could do it the way that it should be done.
0: I see. Well, you're certainly in the position to pick the role that you want right now, I'll say that. Where do you go from here, Elvis?
1: I play Memphis tomorrow night, which is Tuesday night.
0: Boy, that's a lot of traveling there. About 700 miles or so.
1: You're going to 795. I'm going to fly.
0: Fly. Mm-hmm. Well, let's see. The fans have asked me so many questions here. Do you have any particular experience that sticks in your mind, something that has happened during your two-year career? Anything that you'd like to tell us about?
1: Well, there's so many things that have happened that I can't think of any particular.
0: How about the Las Vegas incident? You were down there just about 2 weeks ago.
1: Yes.
0: A completely different type of audience, I understand.
1: Well, it was strictly an adult audience and mostly elderly people.
0: Mm-hmm. Did it take a little while to warm them up to your style of singing?
1: It took, the first night, especially, I was absolutely scared still.
0: Mm-hmm.
1: And,
0: But from reading some of the reviews, I understand they responded quite well, though.
1: Well, afterwards, I got a little more relaxed, and I worked a little harder, and I finally got them on my side a little bit.
0: Mm-hmm. You sang this Only You tonight. Do you have any plans of recording that for our
1: No, I've been doing it ever since it's been out.
0: I see. Your new release, I understand, has sold over 300,000 copies for RCA, and they had that many orders before it was released. So this would be another second million for you.
1: The last account I had, it had reached a half a million.
0: It's really fabulous.
1: I don't know how many it will sell.
0: Another thing that the teenagers are interested in is future television appearances. I understand you're going to be on the Milton Berle Show?
1: Yes, the Milton Berle Show, the 5th of June. After that, I don't know where I'm going.
0: Mm-hmm. Well, we certainly don't want to keep you off us, because I know you have a lot of things to do, and the next show will be coming up very, very shortly. I want to thank you very much for talking with us this evening.
1: Well, thank you very much, and thanks a lot for playing my records.
0: You betcha.
1: I'll keep trying to give you something to play.
0: The ones that you've had out so far have been terrific. They've all been great sellers down at Light Hole.
1: Well, thank you very much.
0: You know, this album of Blue Suede Shoes, we sold that like a single. We sold more of that than we averagely sell a single, and that's what amazed us down there. You're about the first guy to have ever done that for RCA, I'm sure of that.
1: Well, I don't know. I hate to say yeah to someone to brag.
0: Well, thank you very much, Elvis Presley. It's been great.
1: Thank you, sir. Thank you very much.
2: The recording studio is suddenly still. A cocksure, rugged southerner with a guitar shuffles, braces, the cue.
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2: And suddenly, there in that bleak Nashville recording room comes alive a legend, the legend of Elvis Presley. 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
7: Ladies and gentlemen, here we are right now. We're at the backstage at the Robinson Memorial Auditorium, and we're here to try and get a short interview with tonight's attraction, Mr. Elvis Presley. Right now, he's on stage. So far, the numbers that he's done have been Heartbreak Motel, or Heartbreak Hotel, Long Tall Sally, I Was the One, Money Honey, I Got a Woman, Blue Suede Shoes, and he's closing out right now. I think that you can hear just a little bit of the applause. Let's see if we can get it. I don't think it's coming in clear enough, but Elvis Presley will be in his dressing room in just a couple of minutes. And we'll continue then. We'll try to get him over here and try to, as I said a moment ago, try to get him to say a few words into the microphone for you. So we're going to close out right now. We'll be right back as soon as he gets in his dressing room and takes a few minutes rest. So we'll be right back. Well, ladies and gentlemen, we're right now in the dressing room of Elvis Presley. He's just come off stage. Of course, you know, some of the most popular questions that... people want to be hearing from him, such as favorite movie stars and things like that. So here we go. Here is Elvis Presley now. Elvis, welcome to Little Rock.
8: Thank you very much. It's a pleasure to be here, sir.
7: Well, would you tell the folks your favorite movie star in the female sex?
8: Oh, well, I like a lot of them, but I guess I like Kim Novak.
7: Kim Novak. What about the male sex, though?
8: Well, I liked Brando's acting and James Dean and Richard Widmark. Quite a few of them I like.
7: I noticed in your write-up in Time magazine that you liked football a little bit. Would you tell the folks something about your football experience or just what position that you like to play best?
8: Well, I played in for 2 years. I never made real good at it, but I mean, I enjoyed playing.
7: Well, okay. Now, what about your favorite recording, Elvis, since you've been in the business, your favorite recording?
8: Well, I guess I would say... I Was the One. I like the song especially, but Heartbreak Hotel I would like because it's outsold any of the rest of them.
7: Well, that's right. I noticed from the Hit Parade magazines and from the record sales throughout the country that Heartbreak Hotel has been right on top for about the past 6 or 7 weeks. Well, would you care to make some comment about Little Rock or something like that?
8: Well, this makes my third visit here.
7: Your third visit. Well, what do you think about the people?
8: Well, it's really wonderful, and especially tonight. I think the crowd is much larger than it's ever been, and the people were more responsive. But every time I've ever come over here, I've had a real nice time and met a lot of real wonderful people.
7: Well, very good, Elvis. Thank you very much. I'm sure that the guys and gals and the people of Little Rock will be thrilled to hear that. Well, what are you going to do on your late show tonight? You going to do any deviation from your first show?
8: No, I'm not. I usually do about the same. I do the songs that... I get more requests for, which is the ones I did on the first show.
7: Okay, Elvis, this is sort of off the cuff, but tell me, how does it feel to be right up there on top? I mean, right with the, well, with the best of them, since you are one of that class. How does it feel?
9: Well, as I was telling you earlier, it feels pretty good. It all happened so fast, so I don't know. I'm afraid to wake up. Afraid it's liable to be a dream, you know?
7: Mm-hmm. Okay, folks, that's been Elvis Presley, the star that's been right up on top now for about these past, well, he's been right up there on top for quite a while now. Say, Elvis, before we get away, we'd like to ask you a little bit about your favorite music. What type of music really appeals to you?
9: I like different types. I like rock and roll, hillbilly, pop, some classical. I like a different kind of music. I like anything, any kind, if it's good, you know.
7: Well, speaking of rock and roll, what's your opinion on this rock and roll phase that's going through the country right now?
9: Rock and roll has been in for about 5 years. And I'm not going to sit here and say that it's going to last, because I don't know. But all I can say is that it's good, the people like it, it's selling. I don't mean mine, I mean rock and roll, but... It might change, like years ago when the Charleston was real popular, the vaudeville act, stuff like that. You could have told those people maybe that it was going to die out and they wouldn't have believed you.
7: Mm-hmm.
9: But it's dead now, see. And maybe 4 or 5 years from now, well, rock and roll will be dead.
7: But as far as rock and roll goes, you really like it, huh?
9: As far as rock and roll goes, I really like it. I enjoy doing it. And the people have really accepted it great, and it just makes me want to knock myself out to keep giving them something to enjoy.
7: Well, that's fine, Elvis, and I notice you really do knock yourself out. Say, something about your unique style. Where did you get the idea for this?
9: I just landed upon it accidentally, more or less. I'm a pretty close follower of religious quartets.
7: Uh-huh.
9: And they do a lot of rock and river spirituals.
7: Uh-huh.
9: And so that's where I got the idea from, is religious quartets.
7: I see. Well, it's really proving to be a good one for you. I notice the fans really go wild when you start, as the expression goes, cutting loose. But what type of girls do you like? I know this is very... he likes female girls. Well, that's... Well, I notice the music is just going on. It's almost time for you to go back, Elvis. But before you get away, would you tell us just a little bit about your latest release? I understand you had a little bit of plane trouble and everything. Would you tell us just a little bit about that?
9: Oh, well, when I started to, I left Amarillo, Texas, going to Nashville to record this, my latest record, I Love You, I Need You, I Want You, I Love, whatever it is. Anyway, the plane we were riding ran out of gas, about 6,000 feet up in the air.
7: Uh-huh, then what happened?
9: Oh, the engine just died. Of course, he just happened to get it switched to another. To a spare tank he had.
7: I see. I understand you had a little difficulty in getting started. How many cuts was that you made on your recording? How many different cuts before they found a perfect one?
9: Which recording are you speaking of?
7: Your latest recording, I Need You, I Want You, I Love You.
9: Oh, I recorded about 8 times, 10.
7: About 8? I understood it was something about 27. I don't know what... Just 8 or 9 times before you found a perfect cut. Okay, Elvis, and would you make one closing comment, please?
9: Yes, I sure would. I'd like to tell you that it's a pleasure talking to you, and thank you very much for the spin you're giving me on my records, and thank all the wonderful people that have really, really backed me up.
7: Elvis, thank you very...
9: I hope I can keep giving them stuff that they like.
7: Well, Elvis, thank you a lot, and it's been fine talking to you. And, folks, that's been Elvis Presley.
10: I'd like to tell you, first of all, I I'm not allowed to sing, really. I would like to, but I'm not allowed to. And second of all, I'm not as funny as Tennessee Ernie, except when I had sideburns. That was pretty funny. So we go up to Nashville, not knowing exactly what to expect. And we found all this waiting for us. And I'd like to say it's one of the greatest honors, really, that I've had in my entire career. I thought when I got my first gold record that it was exciting. And it was, because I was making a little money, you know. But truthfully, this is one of the nicest things that has ever happened to me in my entire career. And I'd like to thank you very, very much. I don't have any kind of a speech, and I'm not very good at speech making, really. But I want to thank you sincerely, and I'd like to say that I'm very proud to be from the state of Tennessee. And I'll always... People that ask me all the time, are you going to move to Hollywood? Do you think you'll ever live out in Hollywood? And my answer is definitely not, because it's nice to go out there and, well, I mean, work. But it's always great to get out and come back to good old Tennessee. Yeah. And so, I don't have very much to say, ladies and gentlemen. And again, I'd like to thank you from the bottom of my heart. I hope I can live up to this honor. I'll do my very best to. And I'd like to say God bless all of you as he has blessed me and guided me through my career and so forth. And thank you very much. Thank you.

When I said I needed you, you said you would always stay. It was me.

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1: Wild in the country.
0: Elvis Presley sings songs of love to Tuesday Wells.
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0: Elvis Presley sings songs of love to Millie Perkins.
1: Wild in the country.
0: Elvis Presley stars in a new dramatic motion picture excitement. Wild in the country. 20th Century Fox presents Elvis Presley in the story of a youth growing up and of three exciting women whose love turned him into a man. Wild in the country. Hear Elvis sing. Lonely man, I slipped, I stumbled, I fell. In my way. And wild in the country. See Elvis Presley in Jerry Wald's production in CinemaScope and color by Deluxe. Wild in the country. Good night.

Let's try fever right here. Talking, there's no explanation.

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0: There's some of those hanging out.
1: That's a story about a boy who just got out of the army, and he's in love with this girl, this Hawaiian girl, and his parents don't go for him because they're high class. And but it gets all involved, and there's about 11 songs in it. We're doing a Hawaiian wedding song, Hawaiian Sunset, and Blue Hawaii.
2: Hello. Hello, Elvis? Hello?
3: Hello, Mr. Presley?
4: Yes.
3: Hello?
2: Go ahead. Hello, Elvis? Hello?
4: Hello?
2: Hello, Elvis?
4: Yes, sir.
2: This is Don Owens at WRL in Arlington.
4: Oh, how you doing, Mr. Owens?
2: How are you today?
4: Oh, I'm living.
2: You know, we're having a country music spectacular here on the 4th of July.
4: Yeah.
2: And we wanted to kind of get your comments on country music. You've been in the semi-country and rock and roll fields, and we kind of wanted to get your impression of what country and country-style songs mean to you.
4: Well, I'll give you my honest opinion. I think that it'll always be around, really. I mean, I think country music is probably the oldest music in the world, you know?
2: Mm-hmm.
4: And I think it'll be around a long time to come.
2: Elvis, let me ask you something else about country music. How do you feel about the kind of music you do? Do you feel it's exclusively rock and roll, or that it touches on some of the other types of music?
4: I don't think I understand the question.
2: Well, in other words, they call you a rock and roll singer, but suppose you do a song, for instance, like Fool Such As I, which was a country song. Do you consider it completely rock and roll just because you put a little beat to it?
4: Well, I wouldn't say it's completely rock and roll because it was written as a country song, you know? Mm-hmm. But I kind of changed the beat around a little bit, and I did it the only way that I can do it. That's with a kind of a rock and roll feeling to it, you know? Mm-hmm.
2: Elvis, what do you think is going to happen when you get back to this country? I was talking to Gene Autry about you the other day, and he kind of feels that when you come back, you're going to be doing greater than ever. How do you think you're going to affect the public when you come back from Germany?
4: Well, I'll say, Mr. Owens, you'd rather me call you Don.
2: Mm-hmm, go ahead.
4: Actually, I don't know, you know.
2: Mm-hmm.
4: I wish I knew.
2: Mm-hmm.
4: I mean, I'm over here in Germany, and I'm in the army, and the only thing I can do is just sit and wait, you know?
2: Mm-hmm.
4: And read letters people send me. That's about it.
2: Well, Elvis, that's real great, and I'm sure that a lot of good things are going to happen to you when you return to the United States, and I know all the folks down in Memphis are thinking about you, and all over this country, and your popularity continues.
4: Actually, I don't know, you know, what's going to happen to me in the future. I mean, I don't like to make predictions because one family can be
2: strong. Well, I think you'll be right, Elvis, and it's a pleasure talking to you here on the program today.
4: Thank you very much.
2: Elvis?
4: Tell everybody hello for me, and I'll see them again someday.

0: sit down? First of all, I plead innocent of all charges.
1: Okay.
0: All right. Thank you, dear. Love you too. Thank you.
2: I don't know.
3: Will you gentlemen get down in front a little bit to get the pictures later?
1: I think it was a matter of not getting the building, the proper building. We had to wait our turn in order to get the building.
4: Yeah.
1: Couldn't get a good building in 15 years. No, all kidding aside, we had to wait our turn to get into the garden, you know. Oh, I like it. I just hope we put on a good show for everybody.
5: Why do you think you've outlasted every other entertainer from the 50s and, for that matter, the 60s as well?
1: I take vitamin E. I don't know. I'm only kidding. I don't know. Embarrassed myself, man. I don't know, dear. I enjoy the business. I like what I'm
5: doing. I hear from a lot of people in the press corps that you really are a shy, humble, wonderful human being. Would you agree with that?
1: Well, I don't know what makes them think that. You know, this gold belt and the... So am I. That's why I'm sitting down. No, I stopped using that greasy kid stuff, too. Just like everybody else did, man.
6: Do you usually criticize someone for your long hair and your racism? You seem so modest now.
1: Man, I was tame compared to what they do now. Are you kidding? I didn't do anything. We just jiggle, you know. Yeah. Oh, I don't know. I really can't criticize anybody. In the entertainment field, I think there's room for everybody. And I
0: hate to criticize another performer. You know.
7: Elvis, are you satisfied with the image you've established?
0: Well, the image is one thing, and a human being is another. You know. So.
7: How close does it come? How close does the image come to the last?
0: It's very hard to live up to an image. I'll put it that way.
1: It's according to what you're talking about. I don't know. No, I don't know. I'd like to think so. I beg your pardon? Well, I found that in the audiences that we have, it's mixed. It's older people, younger people, and the very young, and all types of people, you know, which is good. Punt. I just made a movie of the last tour that I did. It's the first live concert that we ever filmed, so that's my next project that's coming out. I just missed it. I missed the closeness of an audience, of a live audience. So just as soon as I got out of the movie contracts, I started to do live performances again.
7: Will you be doing more and more of them?
1: I think so. Because I'm sorry, there's so many places that I haven't been yet. I've never played New York here. You know. I've never been to Britain either, you know. I'd like it to, yes, sir. I'd like to very much. I'd like to go to Europe. I'd like to go to Japan and all those places. I've never been out of this country except in the service, you know.
5: Oh, Mr. Presley, on the subject of the service, what is your opinion of war protesters, and would you today refuse to be drafted?
1: Honey, I just seem to keep my own personal views about that to myself, because I'm just an entertainer, and I... I'd rather not say.
5: Do you think other entertainers should keep their views to themselves, too?
1: No. I can't even say that.
2: Hold it. You got to perform again here in New York?
1: I beg your pardon?
2: You perform again here in New York?
1: I might. Yeah. I might. No. It's courting.
4: What do you got? What time do you like? What time do you like? One more question.
1: You were allowed to what, dear? I don't know. That's a good question. Why is that, Colonel? She said, why could they film the concert in Boston and they couldn't film it here?